those times at night when you just heard me and just ran out with that other fella. Baby, I knew about it. I just didn't care. You just don't understand how much I love you, do you? I'm here for you. I'm not out to go out there and cheat all night, just like you did, baby, but that's alright.

0: You ever hear Earthquake call and say, "Hello, Miss Lee, yes, it's me, Earthquake, I come in Tuesday around 10? No, sir. Earthquake does arrive unannounced, and when it come, it shake all sense and sensibility out of we. Remain calm, stay inside, and do the DCH. Drop, hover, hold on. 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Stairs might broke up or full of people. Elevator, avoid that, because you might get in and poof, power gone, and you're stuck in that box without ear. 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

0: You ever hear Earthquake call and say, "Hello, Miss Lee, yes, it's me, Earthquake, I come in Tuesday around 10? No, sir. Earthquake does arrive unannounced, and when it come, it shake all sense and sensibility out of we. Remain calm, stay inside, and do the DCH. Drop, hover, hold on. Once the shaking starts, you know it's Earthquake. Make a quick move to a safe place. Don't run to the door, we are any exit. Stairs might broke up or full of people. Elevator, avoid that, because you might get in and poof, power gone, and you're stuck in that box without air. Take cover under a strong table or a bed, or crouch against an inside wall or in a corner, and cover your face and your head with your arms. 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Remain calm, stay indoors until all the shaking stop, and do the DCH, drop, cover, hold on.
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1: You ever hear Earthquake call and say, "Hello, Miss Lee, yes, it's me, Earthquake, I come in Tuesday around 10? No, sir. Earthquake does arrive unannounced, and when it come, it shake all sense and sensibility out of we. Remain calm, stay inside, and do the DCH. 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

0: You ever hear Earthquake call and say, "Hello, Miss Lee, yes, it's me, Earthquake, I come in Tuesday around 10? No, sir. Earthquake does arrive unannounced, and when it come, it shake all sense and sensibility out of we. Remain calm, stay inside, and do the DCH. Drop, hover, hold on. Once the shaking starts, you know it's Earthquake. Make a quick move to a safe place. Don't run to the door, we are in the exit. Stairs might broke up or full of people. Elevator, avoid that, because you might get in and poof, power gone, and you're stuck in that box without air. Take cover under a strong table or a bed, or crouch against an inside wall or in a corner, and cover your face and your head with your arms. 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Last thing, nobody run outside and ask, "You feel it, you feel it?" Remain calm, stay indoors until all the shaking stop, and do the DCH, drop, cover, hold on.
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1: You ever hear Earthquake call and say, "Hello, Miss Lee, yes, it's me, Earthquake, I come in Tuesday around 10? No, sir. 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Remain calm, stay inside, and do the DCH. 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

0: ever hear Earthquake call and say, "Hello, Miss Lee, yes, it's me, Earthquake, I come in Tuesday around 10. No, sir. Earthquake does arrive unannounced, and when it come, it shake all sense and sensibility out of we. Remain calm, stay inside, and do the DCH. Drop, hover, hold on. Once the shaking starts, you know it's Earthquake. Make a quick move to a safe place. Don't run to the door, we are in the exit. Stairs might broke up or full of people. Elevator, avoid that, because you might get in and poof, power gone, and you're stuck in that box without air. Take cover under a strong table or a bed, or crouch against an inside wall or in a corner, and cover your face and your head with your arms. Remember, DCH, drop, cover, hold on. 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Last thing, nobody run outside and ask, "You feel it, you feel it?" Remain calm, stay indoors until all the shaking stop, and do the DCH, drop, cover, hold on.
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1: You ever hear Earthquake call and say, "Hello, Miss Lee, yes, it's me, Earthquake, I come in Tuesday around 10? No, sir. Earthquake does arrive unannounced, and when it come, it shake all sense and sensibility out of we. Remain calm, stay inside, and do the DCH. Drop, hover, hold on. 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

Daddy Mitchell. 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Yeah, why not?

0: Heritage matters to me. 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

0: ever hear Earthquake call and say, "Hello, Miss Lee, yes, it's me, Earthquake, I come in Tuesday around 10. No, sir. Earthquake does arrive unannounced, and when it come, it shake all sense and sensibility out of we. Remain calm, stay inside, and do the DCH. Drop, hover, hold on. Once the shaking starts, you know it's Earthquake. Make a quick move to a safe place. Don't run to the door, we are in the exit. Stairs might broke up or full of people. Elevator, avoid that, because you might get in and poof, power gone, and you're stuck in that box without ear. Take cover under a strong table or a bed, or crouch against an inside wall or in a corner, and cover your face and your head with your arms. Remember, DCH, drop, cover, hold on. Glass windows and doors, outside walls and doors, in an earthquake, bad news. 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Remain calm, stay indoors until all the shaking stop, and do the DCH, drop, cover, hold on.
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3: You ever hear Earthquake call and say, "Hello, Miss Lee, yes, it's me, Earthquake, I come in Tuesday around 10? No, sir. Earthquake does arrive unannounced, and when it come, it shake all sense and sensibility out of we. Remain calm, stay inside, and do the DCH. Drop, hover, hold on. 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Stairs might broke up or full of people. Elevator, avoid that, because you might get in and poof, power gone, and you're stuck in that box without air. 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

0: You ever hear Earthquake call and say, "Hello, Miss Lee, yes, it's me, Earthquake, I come in Tuesday around 10? No, sir. Earthquake does arrive unannounced, and when it come, it shake all sense and sensibility out of we. Remain calm, stay inside, and do the DCH. Drop, cover, hold on. Once the shaking starts, you know it's Earthquake. Make a quick move to a safe place. Don't run to the door, we are in the exit. Stairs might broke up or full of people. Elevator, avoid that, because you might get in and poof, power gone, and you're stuck in that box without ear. Take cover under a strong table or a bed, or crouch against an inside wall or in a corner, and cover your face and your head with your arms. 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Remain calm, stay indoors until all the shaking stop, and do the DCH, drop, cover, hold on.
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ever hear Earthquake call and say, "Hello, Miss Lee, yes, it's me, Earthquake, I come in Tuesday around 10. No, sir. Earthquake does arrive unannounced, and when it come, it shake all sense and sensibility out of we. Remain calm, stay inside, and do the DCH. Drop, hover, hold on. Once the shaking starts, you know it's Earthquake. Make a quick move to a safe place. Don't run to the door, we are in the exit. Stairs might broke up or full of people. Elevator, avoid that, because you might get in and poof, power gone, and you're stuck in that box without air. Take cover under a strong table or a bed, or crouch against an inside wall or in a corner, and cover your face and your head with your arms. Remember, DCH, drop, cover, hold on. Glass windows and doors, outside walls and doors in an earthquake, bad news. Take care of yourself. Most injuries during earthquakes happen when something drop and hit people entering or exiting a building. Last thing, nobody run outside and ask, "You feel it, you feel it?" Remain calm, stay indoors until all the shaking stop, and do the DCH, drop, cover, hold on.

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1: You ever hear Earthquake call and say, "Hello, Miss Lee, yes, it's me, Earthquake, I come in Tuesday around 10? No, sir. Earthquake does arrive unannounced, and when it come, it shake all sense and sensibility out of we. Remain calm, stay inside, and do the DCH. Drop, hover, hold on. 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

0: ever hear Earthquake call and say, "Hello, Miss Lee, yes, it's me, Earthquake, I come in Tuesday around 10. No, sir. Earthquake does arrive unannounced, and when it come, it shake all sense and sensibility out of we. Remain calm, stay inside, and do the DCH. Drop, hover, hold on. Once the shaking starts, you know it's Earthquake. Make a quick move to a safe place. Don't run to the door, we are any exit. Stairs might broke up or full of people. Elevator, avoid that, because you might get in and poof, power gone, and you're stuck in that box without ear. Take cover under a strong table or a bed, or crouch against an inside wall or in a corner, and cover your face and your head with your arms. Remember, DCH, drop, cover, hold on. Glass windows and doors, outside walls and doors, in an earthquake, bad news. 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Last thing, nobody run outside and ask, "You feel it, you feel it?" Remain calm, stay indoors until all the shaking stop, and do the DCH, drop, cover, hold on.
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1: You ever hear Earthquake call and say, "Hello, Miss Lee, yes, it's me, Earthquake, I come in Tuesday around 10? No, sir. Earthquake does arrive unannounced, and when it come, it shake all sense and sensibility out of we. Remain calm, stay inside, and do the DCH. Drop, hover, hold on. 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Don't run to the door, we are in the exit. Stairs might broke up or full of people. Elevator, avoid that, because you might get in and poof, power gone, and you're stuck in that box without air. 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

0: never hear Earthquake call and say, "Hello, Miss Lee, yes, it's me, Earthquake, I come in Tuesday around 10. No, sir. Earthquake does arrive unannounced, and when it come, it shake all sense and sensibility out of we. Remain calm, stay inside, and do the DCH. Drop, hover, hold on. Once the shaking starts, you know it's Earthquake. Make a quick move to a safe place. Don't run to the door, we are in the exit. Stairs might broke up or full of people. Elevator, avoid that, because you might get in and poof, power gone, and you're stuck in that box without ear. Take cover under a strong table or a bed, or crouch against an inside wall or in a corner, and cover your face and your head with your arms. Remember, DCH, drop, cover, hold on. Glass windows and doors, outside walls and doors, in an earthquake, bad news. 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Last thing, don't want to run outside and ask, "You feel it, you feel it?" Remain calm, stay indoors until all the shaking stop, and do the DCH, drop, cover, hold on.
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1: You ever hear Earthquake call and say, "Hello, Miss Lee, yes, it's me, Earthquake, I come in Tuesday around 10? No, sir. Earthquake does arrive unannounced, and when it come, it shake all sense and sensibility out of we. Remain calm, stay inside, and do the DCH. Drop, cover, hold on. 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Make a quick move to a safe place. Don't run to the door, we are in the exit. Stairs might broke up or full of people. Elevator, avoid that, because you might get in and poof, power gone, and you're stuck in that box without air. 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

0: You ever hear Earthquake call and say, "Hello, Miss Lee, yes, it's me, Earthquake, I come in Tuesday around 10? No, sir. Earthquake does arrive unannounced, and when it come, it shake all sense and sensibility out of we. Remain calm, stay inside, and do the DCH. Drop, hover, hold on. Once the shaking starts, you know it's Earthquake. Make a quick move to a safe place. Don't run to the door, we are in the exit. Stairs might broke up or full of people. Elevator, avoid that, because you might get in and poof, power gone, and you're stuck in that box without air. Take cover under a strong table or a bed, or crouch against an inside wall or in a corner, and cover your face and your head with your arms. Remember, DCH, drop, cover, hold on. Glass windows and doors, outside walls and doors, in an earthquake, bad news. 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Last thing, don't want to run outside and ask, "You feel it, you feel it?" Remain calm, stay indoors until all the shaking stop, and do the DCH, drop, cover, hold on.
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1: You ever hear Earthquake call and say, "Hello, Miss Lee, yes, it's me, Earthquake, I come in Tuesday around 10? No, sir. Earthquake does arrive unannounced, and when it come, it shake all sense and sensibility out of we. Remain calm, stay inside, and do the DCH. Drop, hover, hold on. 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

0: ever hear Earthquake call and say, "Hello, Miss Lee, yes, it's me, Earthquake, I come in Tuesday around 10? No, sir. Earthquake does arrive unannounced, and when it come, it shake all sense and sensibility out of we. Remain calm, stay inside, and do the DCH. Drop, hover, hold on. Once the shaking starts, you know it's Earthquake. Make a quick move to a safe place. Don't run to the door, we are in the exit. Stairs might broke up or full of people. Elevator, avoid that, because you might get in and poof, power gone, and you're stuck in that box without air. Take cover under a strong table or a bed, or crouch against an inside wall or in a corner, and cover your face and your head with your arms. Remember, DCH, drop, cover, hold on. 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Remain calm, stay indoors until all the shaking stop, and do the DCH, drop, cover, hold on.
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2: You ever hear Earthquake call and say, "Hello, Miss Lee, yes, it's me, Earthquake, I come in Tuesday around 10? No, sir. Earthquake does arrive unannounced, and when it come, it shake all sense and sensibility out of we. Remain calm, stay inside, and do the DCH. Drop, hover, hold on. Once the shaking starts, you know it's Earthquake. 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Elevator, avoid that, because you might get in and poof, power gone, and you're stuck in that box without air. 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

0: never hear Earthquake call and say, "Hello, Miss Lee, yes, it's me, Earthquake, I come in Tuesday around 10. No, sir. Earthquake does arrive unannounced, and when it come, it shake all sense and sensibility out of we. Remain calm, stay inside, and do the DCH. Drop, hover, hold on. Once the shaking starts, you know it's Earthquake. Make a quick move to a safe place. Don't run to the door, we are in the exit. Stairs might break up or full of people. Elevator, avoid that, because you might get in and poof, power gone, and you're stuck in that box without air. Take cover under a strong table or a bed, or crouch against an inside wall or in a corner, and cover your face and your head with your arms. Remember, DCH, drop, cover, hold on. Glass windows and doors, outside walls and doors, in an earthquake, bad news. 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Last thing, don't want to run outside and ask, "You feel it, you feel it?" Remain calm, stay indoors until all the shaking stop, and do the DCH, drop, cover, hold on.
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1: You ever hear Earthquake call and say, "Hello, Miss Lee, yes, it's me, Earthquake, I come in Tuesday around 10? No, sir. Earthquake does arrive unannounced, and when it come, it shake all sense and sensibility out of we. Remain calm, stay inside, and do the DCH. Drop, cover, hold on. 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Make a quick move to a safe place. Don't run to the door, we are in the exit. Stairs might broke up or full of people. Elevator, avoid that, because you might get in and poof, power gone, and you're stuck in that box without air. 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Remain calm, stay indoors until all the shaking stop, and do the DCH, drop, cover, hold on.
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0: never hear Earthquake call and say, "Hello, Miss Lee, yes, it's me, Earthquake, I come in Tuesday around 10. No, sir. Earthquake does arrive unannounced, and when it come, it shake all sense and sensibility out of we. Remain calm, stay inside, and do the DCH. Drop, hover, hold on. Once the shaking starts, you know it's Earthquake. Make a quick move to a safe place. Don't run to the door, we are in the exit. Stairs might broke up or full of people. Elevator, avoid that, because you might get in and poof, power gone, and you're stuck in that box without ear. Take cover under a strong table or a bed, or crouch against an inside wall or in a corner, and cover your face and your head with your arms. Remember, DCH, drop, cover, hold on. Glass windows and doors, outside walls and doors, in an earthquake, bad news. 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Last thing, don't want to run outside and ask, "You feel it, you feel it?" Remain calm, stay indoors until all the shaking stop, and do the DCH, drop, cover, hold on.
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2: WIN FM. You ever hear Earthquake call and say, "Hello, Miss Lee, yes, it's me, Earthquake. I come in Tuesday around 10. No, sir. Earthquake does arrive unannounced. And when it come, it shake all sense and sensibility out of we. Remain calm, stay inside, and do the DCH. Drop, hover, hold on. Once the shaking starts, you know it's Earthquake. Make a quick move to a safe place. Don't run to the door, we are any exit. Stairs might broke up or full of people. Elevator, avoid that, because you might get in and poof, power gone, and you're stuck in that box without air. Take cover under a strong table or a bed, or crouch against an inside wall or in a corner, and cover your face and your head with your arms. Remember, DCH, drop, cover, hold on. Glass windows and doors, outside walls and doors in an earthquake, bad news. 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Last thing, nobody run outside and ask, "You feel it, you feel it?" Remain calm, stay indoors until all the shaking stop, and do the DCH, drop, cover, hold on.
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0: And that's only the beginning. Yeah. I might as well just go to sleep here, right? Damn.
1: You ever hear Earthquake call and say, "Hello, Miss Lee, yes, it's me, Earthquake. I come in Tuesday around 10. No, sir. Earthquake does arrive unannounced. And when it come, it shake all sense and sensibility out of we. Remain calm, stay inside, and do the DCH. Drop, hover, hold on. Once the shaking starts, you know it's earthquake. 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Stairs might broke up or full of people. Elevator, avoid that, because you might get in and poof, power gone, and you're stuck in that box without air. 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Remain calm, stay indoors until all the shaking stop, and do the DCH, drop, cover, hold on.
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1: You ever hear Earthquake call and say, "Hello, Miss Lee, yes, it's me, Earthquake, I come in Tuesday around 10? No, sir. Earthquake does arrive unannounced, and when it come, it shake all sense and sensibility out of we. Remain calm, stay inside, and do the DCH. Drop, hover, hold on. Once the shaking starts, you know it's Earthquake. Make a quick move to a safe place. Don't run to the door, we are in the exit. Stairs might broke up or full of people. Elevator, avoid that, because you might get in and poof, power gone, and you're stuck in that box without air. 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Glass windows and doors, outside walls and doors, in an earthquake, bad news. 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Remain calm, stay indoors until all the shaking stop, and do the DCH, drop, cover, hold on.
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0: ever hear Earthquake call and say, "Hello, Miss Lee, yes, it's me, Earthquake, I come in Tuesday around 10. No, sir. Earthquake does arrive unannounced, and when it come, it shake all sense and sensibility out of we. Remain calm, stay inside, and do the DCH. Drop, hover, hold on. Once the shaking starts, you know it's Earthquake. Make a quick move to a safe place. Don't run to the door, we are in the exit. Stairs might broke up or full of people. Elevator, avoid that, because you might get in and poof, power gone, and you're stuck in that box without air. Take cover under a strong table or a bed, or crouch against an inside wall or in a corner, and cover your face and your head with your arms. Remember, DCH, drop, cover, hold on. Glass windows and doors, outside walls and doors, in an earthquake, bad news. 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Last thing, don't want to run outside and ask, "You feel it, you feel it?" Remain calm, stay indoors until all the shaking stop, and do the DCH, drop, cover, hold on.
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1: You ever hear Earthquake call and say, "Hello, Miss Lee, yes, it's me, Earthquake, I come in Tuesday around 10? No, sir. Earthquake does arrive unannounced, and when it come, it shake all sense and sensibility out of we. Remain calm, stay inside, and do the DCH. Drop, hover, hold on. Once the shaking starts, you know it's Earthquake. Make a quick move to a safe place. Don't run to the door, we are in the exit. Stairs might broke up or full of people. Elevator, avoid that, because you might get in and poof, power gone, and you're stuck in that box without air. Take cover under a strong table or a bed, or crouch against an inside wall or in a corner, and cover your face and your head with your arms. 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Remain calm, stay indoors until all the shaking stop, and do the DCH, drop, cover, hold on.
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0: never hear Earthquake call and say, "Hello, Miss Lee, yes, it's me, Earthquake, I come in Tuesday around 10. No, sir. Earthquake does arrive unannounced, and when it come, it shake all sense and sensibility out of we. Remain calm, stay inside, and do the DCH. Drop, hover, hold on. Once the shaking starts, you know it's Earthquake. Make a quick move to a safe place. Don't run to the door, we are in the exit. Stairs might broke up or full of people. Elevator, avoid that, because you might get in and poof, power gone, and you're stuck in that box without ear. Take cover under a strong table or a bed, or crouch against an inside wall or in a corner, and cover your face and your head with your arms. Remember, DCH, drop, cover, hold on. Glass windows and doors, outside walls and doors, in an earthquake, bad news. 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Last thing, don't want to run outside and ask, "You feel it, you feel it?" Remain calm, stay indoors until all the shaking stop, and do the DCH, drop, cover, hold on.
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0: never hear Earthquake call and say, "Hello, Miss Lee, yes, it's me, Earthquake, I come in Tuesday around 10. No, sir. Earthquake does arrive unannounced, and when it come, it shake all sense and sensibility out of we. Remain calm, stay inside, and do the DCH. Drop, hover, hold on. Once the shaking starts, you know it's Earthquake. Make a quick move to a safe place. Don't run to the door, we are in the exit. Stairs might broke up or full of people. Elevator, avoid that, because you might get in and poof, power gone, and you're stuck in that box without air. Take cover under a strong table or a bed, or crouch against an inside wall or in a corner, and cover your face and your head with your arms. 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Glass windows and doors, outside walls and doors in an earthquake, bad news. 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Last thing, nobody run outside and ask, "You feel it, you feel it?" Remain calm, stay indoors until all the shaking stop, and do the DCH, drop, cover, hold on.
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0: ever hear Earthquake call and say, "Hello, Miss Lee, yes, it's me, Earthquake, I come in Tuesday around 10? No, sir. Earthquake does arrive unannounced, and when it come, it shake all sense and sensibility out of we. Remain calm, stay inside, and do the DCH. Drop, hover, hold on. Once the shaking starts, you know it's Earthquake. Make a quick move to a safe place. Don't run to the door, we are in the exit. Stairs might broke up or full of people. Elevator, avoid that, because you might get in and poof, power gone, and you're stuck in that box without air. Take cover under a strong table or a bed, or crouch against an inside wall or in a corner, and cover your face and your head with your arms. Remember, DCH, drop, cover, hold on. Glass windows and doors, outside walls and doors in an earthquake, bad news. 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Last thing, nobody run outside and ask, "You feel it, you feel it?" Remain calm, stay indoors until all the shaking stop, and do the DCH, drop, cover, hold on.
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2: You ever hear Earthquake call and say, "Hello, Miss Lee, yes, it's me, Earthquake, I come in Tuesday around 10? No, sir. Earthquake does arrive unannounced, and when it come, it shake all sense and sensibility out of we. 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

0: ever hear Earthquake call and say, "Hello, Miss Lee, yes, it's me, Earthquake, I come in Tuesday around 10? No, sir. Earthquake does arrive unannounced, and when it come, it shake all sense and sensibility out of we. Remain calm, stay inside, and do the DCH. Drop, cover, hold on. 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Make a quick move to a safe place. Don't run to the door, we are in the exit. Stairs might broke up or full of people. Elevator, avoid that, because you might get in and poof, power gone, and you're stuck in that box without ear. 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

0: ever hear Earthquake call and say, "Hello, Miss Lee, yes, it's me, Earthquake, I come in Tuesday around 10? No, sir. Earthquake does arrive unannounced, and when it come, it shake all sense and sensibility out of we. Remain calm, stay inside, and do the DCH. Drop, hover, hold on. Once the shaking starts, you know it's Earthquake. Make a quick move to a safe place. Don't run to the door, we are in the exit. Stairs might broke up or full of people. Elevator, avoid that, because you might get in and poof, power gone, and you're stuck in that box without ear. Take cover under a strong table or a bed, or crouch against an inside wall or in a corner, and cover your face and your head with your arms. Remember, DCH, drop, cover, hold on. Glass windows and doors, outside walls and doors, in an earthquake, bad news. 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Last thing, don't want to run outside and ask, "You feel it, you feel it?" Remain calm, stay indoors until all the shaking stop, and do the DCH, drop, cover, hold on.
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Heritage matters to me. 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
1: You ever hear Earthquake call and say, "Hello, Miss Lee, yes, it's me, Earthquake, I come in Tuesday around 10? No, sir. Earthquake does arrive unannounced, and when it come, it shake all sense and sensibility out of we. Remain calm, stay inside, and do the DCH. Drop, hover, hold on. 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

0: ever hear Earthquake call and say, "Hello, Miss Lee, yes, it's me, Earthquake, I come in Tuesday around 10. No, sir. Earthquake does arrive unannounced, and when it come, it shake all sense and sensibility out of we. Remain calm, stay inside, and do the DCH. Drop, hover, hold on. Once the shaking starts, you know it's Earthquake. Make a quick move to a safe place. Don't run to the door, we are in the exit. Stairs might broke up or full of people. Elevator, avoid that, because you might get in and poof, power gone, and you're stuck in that box without air. Take cover under a strong table or a bed, or crouch against an inside wall or in a corner, and cover your face and your head with your arms. Remember, DCH, drop, cover, hold on. Glass windows and doors, outside walls and doors in an earthquake, bad news. 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Last thing, nobody run outside and ask, "You feel it, you feel it?" 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
1: 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Our top stories.
2: Nevis Premier says developers frustrated over delayed federal approval of Destiny project. St. Kitts Tourism Authority CEO highlights visitor spend, marketing, and diving in updates on the sector. Nevis Island Administration Veterinary and Livestock Division received training to strengthen response to African swine fever. Internationally, opposition leader Rahul Gandhi briefly detained as India election protests mount.
1: Now, the details.
2: During his September 29th monthly press conference, Nevis Premier, the Honorable Mark Brantley, addressed the proposed Destiny project, saying,

0: Economic Development said he is unsure if they understand the core principles of the Special Sustainability Zone Act.
1: Some of them don't even know what SSZ means, nor are they interested in knowing what SSZ means. So it had nothing to do with SSZ. It has to do with a large-scale development on Nevis. And what does that mean? That is what it has to do with. So this thing about SSZ and all of that, as I said, I'm not persuaded that some of them have even bothered to inform themselves as to what an SSZ is. So the comparison, my opinion, is apt because we have looked at significant projects across St. Kitts. No march, no protests, no confusion.
0: The Nevis Premier is concerned that the Destiny project could be derailed if federal authorities continue to stall indefinitely. During the Ministry of Tourism's press conference on October 1st, 2026, Kelly Fontenelle, CEO of the St. Kitts Tourism Authority, SKTA, joined other leading tourism officials to deliver updates marking the launch of Tourism Awareness Month 2026.
2: Our wellness campaign, which ends in November, has shown tremendous results so far. Creative built around calm, yoga, and a stillness you can't find nowhere else, landed in the British Airways lounges at both Gatwick and Heathrow Airport. From mid-July through mid-August, across 23 screens, reaching 2.3 million passengers in London. London Farringdon Underground Station gave us incredible numbers as well. 1.1 million footfalls impacting over 520,000 commuters, with a total reach of over 60,000 saw our ads. In the US, we went digital. Paid search alone generated 91,000 impressions, and across Meta and YouTube, we reached 524,000 more. Hopper and Expedia delivered real conversions for us. 158 hotel room nights and 140 airline bookings, all in the month of August.
0: St. Kitts recorded 116,000 air arrivals through August 31st, 2026, and the destination officially surpassed major milestones by welcoming over 1 million cruise passengers over the course of the 2025-2026 cruise season. Minister of Tourism, the Honorable Marsha Henderson, revealed that visitor spend for the year exceeded US$34.5 million, exclusively accounting for transactions made using Visa debit and credit cards. The total does not include cash payments or transactions processed on other card networks.
2: We've heard of millions of dollars of spend in the destination from the minister, and I want to dive a little behind the numbers. MasterCard data gave us a real heads up. The Dutch territories are driving significant on-island spending here in St. Kitts. That's not something we expected, and it's already shaping how we're thinking about these markets. We intend to capitalize on it by building more destination awareness across the Dutch Caribbean so more of those travelers choose St. Kitts. Our French-speaking neighbors' territories are also joining the conversation as well. Both will be part of our 2027 marketing strategy as we work to grow further our presence in the region, not forgetting the Latin American market as we spread our wings.
0: Fontenelle shared the schedule for the upcoming seasonal shifts, confirming that Air Canada will begin its seasonal flight service on October 31st, 2026, marking its earliest season launch on record for the island.
2: So some of the awards we received: Best Wreck Diving, one of the best big animals, I would like to go find that big animal, one of the best macro life, one of the best health of marine environment, one of the best wall diving, one of the best underwater photography, one of the best value, and that's very important because divers feel that they get value in St. Kitts. One of the best overall dive, one of the best beginner's dive, one of the best advanced, and one of the best snorkeling. So this tells us a lot about our product. Dive matters to us more than just a brand pillar. It's tied directly to our island's biodiversity, to what actually lives in our waters. Over the past several months, we've sat down with dive operators across St. Kitts and Nevis, working alongside marine resources and other local stakeholders, and listening to their expertise and guidance on how to make our offerings more sustainable not just more marketable.
0: It was shared that St. Kitts successfully secured 11 scuba diving Reader's Choice Awards, raising the profile as a premier diving and adventure destination.
2: American Airlines will be flying twice on Saturdays from December 5th all the way through July 2027. We also see

0: twice daily service on Thursdays and Mondays from January 7th through April 5th, 2027. 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
1: The updates aligned with the month's overall theme, Our People, Our Communities, Our Future, Reimagining Tourism Together, highlighting the integration of school programs, culinary promotions, and community fishing fests to expand the economic reach of tourism into local neighborhoods. The Veterinary and Livestock Division of the Nevis Island Administration, NIA, is actively strengthening its African Swine Fever, ASF, surveillance and response preparedness through a comprehensive whole-team approach. Supported by the U.S. Department of Agriculture, USDA, and technically coordinated by the Inter-American Institute for Cooperation on Agriculture, ICA, this initiative engages both technical and clerical staff in critical field exercises and emergency management protocols. Led by Veterinary Officer Ambrose James, the team conducts practical real-world surveillance on local farms to sharpen active monitoring skills.
2: So initially, the first set of trainings would have started in Kansas, in the U.S., where they would have prepared us in terms of laboratory testing, sample collection, laboratory testing of the samples, packaging, etc., and shipment of the samples. There was a follow-up training session in Puerto Rico, here in the Caribbean, as well, where we further learn how to take samples. And this session was more of a field setting where we went to the farm and were able to, you know, do our on-hand sampling. In 2025, we had a simulation exercise here on Nevis. So the team from AICA, they came. We would have had a session where we reviewed sample collection, packaging of the samples and shipment of the samples. Now, this training was done with all of the staff. We have a veterinarian, myself. We have animal health assistants. We have livestock extension officers. We have livestock production officers. We do have field staff. We have clerical staff. And we do have the laboratory staff here. So everyone is being involved in the sample collection process. So we're able to go out to the farms, and we learned how to do the donning and the doffing of the PPEs, the correct procedures. While on the farm, we were able to do the sample collection hands-on.
1: By training all levels of staff, the division ensures a highly synchronized and fully staffed mobilization of if a disease threat arises.
2: In the Caribbean, we're very susceptible to ASF infection. Actually, we already have a country that is positive for ASF. So I think, you know, having this training session and the hands-on training is necessary, and it's very timely. For us here in Nevis, because we don't have that type of capacity, right, to deal with such an outbreak, the assistance from AICA was essential and was needed. We're gonna use this information and this training now, and we're gonna routinely have surveillance here on the island. We're gonna be surveying for African swine fever, but not only that, it poses an opportunity for us now to even do surveillance for other diseases in the pig industry as well, but that affects the pig industry.
1: This effort operates under the larger surveillance and response project to prevent African swine fever in the Americas, an ongoing ICA and USDA collaboration launched to safeguard national veterinary services across the Caribbean.
2: I think that we're now in a better position, you know, to tackle any outbreak or any threat of any outbreak if we have any threat of the African swine fever here on the island and in the Federation in general. We're gonna structure a surveillance program where we would go out to the various farms here on the island and do sample collection. The reason for this is that we don't wanna wait until the farmer, you know, says that they're seeing symptoms of, well, supposedly African swine fever or any disease for that matter, but we wanna have a routine surveillance program where we go out and we do the sample collection so that we can have early detection. Once we have early detection, we're now better equipped now to deal with the event of an outbreak if we are positive for African swine fever.
1: James lauded the work of AICA in building capacity on Nevis to advance technical expertise.
2: AICA would have played a very significant role in our preparedness in terms of material, in terms of information, resource personnel, etc. They have been with us every step of the way. I want to extend gratitude to the AICA team in St. Kitts. It's a very small team.

0: Grenada's political leaders signal readiness for national debate, but no date has been set. Grenada's political leaders are signaling their willingness to face each other in a national debate ahead of the November 5th general election, but so far, no date or format has been confirmed. Opposition leader Emmeline Pei on Monday called for what she described as a fair and independently organized national debate with Prime Minister Dickon Mitchell. But Mitchell had already indicated his willingness to participate. Speaking with The New Today on Sunday, the Prime Minister said his answer to a national debate was a resounding yes, adding that he was prepared to participate any day, any time. Mitchell said he had been informed that two people had offered to host a debate at the Grenada Trade Center. He also said he had been told that Democratic People's Movement leader Peter David had agreed to participate. Pei, who leads the main opposition New National Party, made her own call for a debate a day later, saying she wanted the event to be fair and independently organized. The public statements mean the leaders of the NDC and NNP have both indicated that they are prepared to debate. The discussion comes with Grenada now less than a month away from the polls. General elections are set for November 5, with nomination day scheduled for October 15. Economist Jwala Rambaran, former governor of the Central Bank of Trinidad and Tobago, is warning about a link between fossil fuel imports and debts in Caribbean economies, as oil prices remain elevated and higher energy costs begin to filter through parts of the Caribbean. Brent crude eased below $100 a barrel early Tuesday, trading at about $99.50 as shipping risks in the Middle East continue to weigh on the market. Rambaran, speaking at a two-day workshop on debt resolution and a just energy transition in St. Vincent and the Grenadines, said fuel importing countries require foreign exchange to pay for petroleum products, and when prices rise, governments that cannot meet the additional costs from their budgets may have to borrow. Rambaran describes that cycle as a fossil fuel debt trap, in which higher import costs can lead to additional borrowing. The St. Vincent workshop also examined a proposed debt resolution facility aimed at supporting vulnerable countries as they move towards renewable energy. Rambaran said Caribbean countries should also make greater use of expertise within the region. Rambaran said Caribbean countries should also make greater use of expertise within the region as they build the capacity needed for that transition. Prime Minister Mia Mottley has outlined a significantly deeper model of integration between Barbados and the Organization of Eastern Caribbean States, including unrestricted movement of people, goods, services, and capital, and ultimately participation in a common currency. Speaking at the inaugural Sir Shridath Ramphal Memorial Lecture in Bridgetown, Mottley argued that Barbados should effectively join the OECS Economic Union while remaining outside the organization's political union. She said Barbados already has close institutional and monetary links with the Eastern Caribbean and argued that integration should move beyond declarations towards practical arrangements affecting ordinary Caribbean citizens. In Haiti, the official election campaign did not begin Monday as previously scheduled. The Provisional Electoral Council has extended candidate registration to October 31 and says new campaign dates will follow. Haiti's first round presidential and legislative vote remains scheduled for December 13, subject to security and funding conditions. The country has not held a national election in a decade. Cuba's top diplomat in Washington says Havana and the United States are still communicating but have not begun formal negotiations. Lienz Torres Rivera told Reuters the contacts include meetings and calls without progress towards a negotiating agenda. The U.S. State Department, however, says talks are ongoing. The two sides are offering different descriptions of the contact as tensions over U.S. policy and Cuba's fuel shortages continue. CARICOM health ministers have endorsed a regional action plan to protect health services from climate change through 2031. Developed with support from the Pan American Health Organization, it calls for stronger hospitals, disease surveillance, and early warning systems. It also seeks financing for climate resilience and cleaner health facilities. Countries will lead implementation with technical support from PAHO. And in CONCACAF Nations League football, Bonaire beat Grenada 4-1 in Port of Spain Monday night. Benjamin Etienne put Grenada ahead in the 11th minute, but Bonner equalised 2 minutes later and scored three more in the second half. Grenada had won the previous meeting 3-2.
1: We now bring you these international reports.
2: Police in the Indian capital have briefly detained the opposition leader Rahul Gandhi during a protest demanding the resignation of the chief election commissioner. An alliance of India's opposition parties is marching to the Election Commission headquarters in New Delhi. Protesters are accusing its chief, Ganesh Kumar, of manipulating votes. They say the commission's revision of the voter rolls has removed millions of eligible voters to benefit Prime Minister Narendra Modi's governing BJP. Neha Punya, joining us now from New Delhi. So, can you explain why the head of the Election Commission is such a polarizing figure?
3: Well, you know, this is unprecedented scrutiny of a public institution that has traditionally been always viewed as a trusted and respected public body, one that has always been associated with conducting free and fair elections in the country. But given the manner in which the poll revision exercise has been conducted and public reporting that has happened, which seems to suggest that the Election Commission has acted unilaterally and that there were divisions within the poll body, and that, you know, the other two election commissioners may not have backed all the decisions that were taken. That's an issue now that the opposition has picked up. They claim that the revision of the poll rolls was done in a manner to benefit Prime Minister Modi's ruling party, and they're now demanding that Ganesh Kumar be removed, which is why you're seeing the show of strength in New Delhi. We've seen dramatic scenes with members of parliament of the India bloc, a coalition of opposition parties, marching from parliament to the headquarters of the Election Commission here in the national capital. There's been unprecedented security deployment. It's a 1 kilometer long stretch. But, you know, this march has now been playing out for the last 3 hours. They've been stopped from entering the Election Commission's headquarters. They wanted to go and meet Ganesh Kumar, present their demands. That's not been allowed. Several opposition members of parliament have been detained. The opposition claims there were about 200 that participated in Tuesday's demonstration. Rahul Gandhi and Priyanka Gandhi are still holding a sit-in very close to the Election Commission's headquarters. They tried to, leave the bus that was taking them away after they were detained. They tried to enter another government building that's adjacent to the Election Commission's headquarters and tried to enter the Election Commission through that government building, but they were stopped. Now they are sitting there. They're refusing to leave as this becomes another point of contention, between the opposition and the government here. The opposition saying this is just phase one of what is going to be a months-long demonstration. They say they're going to take this to the grassroots level and not stop until the chief election commissioner steps down.
4: So a couple of weeks ago, the Australian government disclosed that an agent of OpenAI had violated a database of Medicare and three other government websites. Has that changed Australia's conversation about AI? Look, of course, hacking by rogue AI agents are they're a pretty concerning issue anywhere in the world, really. I suppose the thing is that it's often quite amorphous. It's a bit of a concept. In Australia, I guess the fact that it got to Medicare really touches a nerve. Australians have been extremely sensitive about health data. So the fact that it was Medicare that got breached, apparently it was a very low-level breach, but nonetheless, the fact that it was Medicare means it's quite visceral for all Australians. Anthropic and OpenAI have both appeared in the Australian Parliamentary Inquiry. It's one of four parliamentary inquiries currently into AI. Anthropic and OpenAI have said that they welcome any laws that would set mandatory reporting requirements in cases when their agents are involved in data breaches. Currently, Australia has laws requiring victims of hacking to report sort of within a set time frame. There's no actual law requiring perpetrators of hacking to report. Both companies have said that they are open to laws that kind of set some clear parameters around this. I mean, both companies at the moment want something from the Australians. They both have major data center projects that are in the planning approval process now, and they're waiting for clearance. They also want certain changes to AI copyright laws. So they do need something, and they were very, I would say, obsequious in their presentations to Parliament today. The Australian government, say 6 months ago, had a relatively unfettered red carpet policy to AI, because there is obviously a race around the world to try and be ahead of the curve and take a leadership position. The community pushback has really escalated a lot, and that has changed things somewhat. A few months ago, the federal government pivoted and said that it was going to start actually setting some strict parameters for AI, and they're going to introduce a sweeping set of AI laws that will take effect from early 2027. So the OpenAI breach came at a pretty sensitive time in the whole AI conversation here.
5: Counter-terror police say they've arrested another man over the incident at RAF Fairford in Gloucestershire last weekend, where three suspicious fans were stopped near an airbase, sparking a counter-terrorism investigation. Our security correspondent Frank Gardner has the details and joins us. Hi, Frank. So another development. What's the latest?
6: Right, so this is a 22-year-old Londoner that they have arrested in the Borough of Westminster in central London. Premises nearby being searched. It's significant, I think, that he was arrested by counter-terrorism police, not by down near Fairford in Gloucestershire, by Gloucestershire police. He's been arrested under suspicion of preparation of acts of terrorism under the Section 5 of the Terrorism Act of 2006. It's perfectly possible that, we don't know, he could be bailed like the other six who've been arrested but are still being investigated. Counterterrorism police say that this is a fast-moving and difficult investigation. Their main motivation is to discover what was motivating the incidents around Fairford, which, of course, become murkier by the day. And the trouble is that the authorities here on this side of the Atlantic are being pretty tight-lipped. They reveal very, very little, partly because it's Britain's counterterrorism police that are leading this investigation, and they don't want to give away anything that's going to mess that up or stand chances of a successful prosecution if they're able to convict a case in court. But over in the States, you've had Donald Trump last night saying his bit, J.D. Vance saying his bit, and that, of course, delivers a whole flurry of new speculation, which we then have to try and bottom out or dismiss.
5: Yeah, across the Atlantic, Frank, President Trump saying the United States pulled its bombers as we knew, but using the words some threats, giving that as the reason. What do we think he meant by that?
6: Well, we think that the threat may have been some kind of a copycat attack, copying what Ukraine pulled off with extraordinary success and ingenuity, and quite terrifying, really, what they did in June 2025. Was that they smuggled a load of drones deep into Russia, right into Siberia. And then these drones were stored in lorries, which then released them like a flock of pigeons. And they flew into a strategic Russian nuclear bomber base. I say nuclear because these were nuclear-capable aircraft, as are B-52s that were been using Fairford. And it destroyed quite a lot of them. And that was a big shock to Russia because it thought it was safe there. Well, in the same way, Fairford is an awful long way from Iran, but one of the theories doing the rounds, and at the moment it is only a theory because we've not yet seen any evidence to back this up, and Iran, it's important to say they have nothing to do with this. The theory is that Iran was planning to copy that.
7: Oil flows in the Gulf are returning, hitting more than 80% of their pre-war levels in September. Data shows oil exports from the Gulf have reached more than 80% of the levels they were at when the war in Iran started in February, easing pressure on oil prices globally. Saudi Arabia's exports have rebounded since drone attacks forced it to shut the east-west pipeline last month, although exports of refined fuels are still only at 60% of their previous levels. the emergency release of 100 million barrels of diesel and crude from G7 stockpiles agreed on Friday has also eased prices. Naveen Das is a senior analyst at Kepler, which compiles that shipping data. Naveen, how have Gulf countries managed to bring back that supply?
8: Well, as you mentioned before, we are seeing volumes of crude oil exports from the region, similar to where we were before the war. So this data that we've seen for a couple of weeks now has helped ease the bottleneck in terms of inventories that are onshore. And then the knock-on effect of that is that countries in the Middle East have been able to ramp up, albeit slowly, their own oil production. We're still seeing in the Middle East supply around 5 to 5.5 million barrels per day, still below where we were pre-war level. That does include Iran, which is under the US blockade. But essentially, while we are seeing the higher flows leave the region, as I mentioned, similar to pre-war levels, the lack of trust and potentially sustainability of these flows has meant that producers are still not that confident to ramp up supplies even more.
7: Has Iran lost its leverage over global oil supplies, though?
8: Well, there is potentially an element to that. We are seeing that the attacks are continuing, but because the risks and the high freight rate mean that shippers are more likely to, you know, take on voyages, both entering and exiting the Persian Gulf, it does mean that potentially the power from Iran has weakened. But that does not mean that it will stay this way. I think we are definitely at a critical juncture in the war, especially around a month before the US midterms. Many in the market are seeing this as an inflection point, whether we move towards more escalation, as we are seeing in the Red Sea, or a renewed push for diplomacy. So I do think that while the flows potentially reduce Iran's leverage, or it has done in the last few weeks, that doesn't necessarily mean that that position stays the same in the weeks ahead.
7: Exports of refined products, though, are still way below where they were back in February. So is there still a risk to diesel supply in particular?
8: Definitely. There definitely is. Our Kepler tracking data shows, as you mentioned, that outflows from the Middle East are around maybe 50 to a maximum of 60% of what it was pre-war. The attacks we've seen throughout the war have been predominantly on downstream infrastructure, such as refineries. And the loss of supply that we're seeing from the Middle East in terms of crude is medium sour, what we need really to make diesel. And the big story in the oil markets now is diesel. So we are still at a shortage in the market for refined products, notably diesel. And we need essentially to have a conclusion to this war, or a sustainable outcome, to really help refine balance in the diesel and refined product markets.
7: What about jet fuel, Naveen? There was a lot of worry about the situation for airlines in Europe in particular. How tight is the supply crunch there?
8: Well, essentially, the middle distillates pool, which includes jet fuel, is the area in terms of refined products that is suffering with the most tightness. What is interesting to note is at the outset of the war, of course, jet fuel was taking all the headlines. Refiners were able to switch or toggle their yield slightly to maximize the output of jet fuel. That then had a knock-on effect on diesel, which is essentially the workhorse fuel for the global economy, where we are seeing tightness now. So once the jet fuel situation had eased up, refiners then tried to maximize diesel yields, and the knock-on on that was on gasoline. So essentially, jet fuel is in a slightly better place. Diesel, I would say, and gas oil is still the critical point, and it's had a knock-on effect on gasoline tightness as well.
1: 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Our top stories were: Nevis Premier says developers frustrated over delayed federal approval of Destiny project. Sankey's Tourism Authority CEO highlights visitor spend, marketing and diving in updates on the sector. Nevis Island Administration Veterinary and Livestock Division received training to strengthen response to African swine fever. Internationally, opposition leader Rahul Gandhi briefly detained as India election protests mount. Thank you for listening.
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0: 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We are dribbling off on the local scene with a regional flavor, and we are visiting the St. Kitts and Nevis Football Association, the SKNFA, and we are hearing from their media consultant, Andrew Huey, as he updates us on St. Kitts and Nevis's Sugar Boys in the last CONCACAF Nations League match.
1: The Sugar Boys have secured a 2-2 draw against Cuba on Monday, October 5th, just days after battling to a 3-3 draw in the CONCACAF Nations League at the Hazley Crawford Stadium in Trinidad and Tobago. Tiquani Williams was once again the star in a rich vein of form, scoring both goals for the team.
2: Oh, the goalkeeper missed it! Morgado with a howler! And Tiquani Williams will walk it in to give St. Kitts and Nevis the lead! His ball in behind is touched in for the Cuba equalizer. For Morton. Morton into the middle looking for Williams. He was dragged down. Surely it's a penalty. Williams scores. He is simply inevitable in the CONCACAF Nations League. Two for Tiquani Williams. Cuba's second attempt is headed down. Oh, it's saved. Oh, and the rebound is in for the equalizer from Daniel Diaz.
1: That result follows a Friday's six-goal thriller between the two teams when the Sugar Boys produced a dramatic comeback to draw 3-3 after falling 3-1 behind.
2: Lovely layoff here. Head of steam for Kelly. Oh, it's brilliant. Kyle Kelly crashes in the opening goal to give the Sugar Boys the lead. Back out to the far side. Cuba now. Getting to the byline here, it's a wonderful run. Cornejo! Oh, and then it's touched in for the equalizer by Junior Paradella into the middle. Lovely touch, Cornejo, he's in. Plays it across, and just like that, it's 2-1. Katasu's over the top here. Big chance for Cuba, and they take full advantage. Junior Perez scores for the second. What a cross! Oh, and the header is planted in to give the Sugar Boys hope. Tyrese Simpson off the bench. Near side, Krola standing it up. Tiquani Williams, he has it. He scores it to tie it. Tiquani Williams is at it again in the Nations League.
1: Across the two matches, St. Kitts and Nevis scored 5 goals against Cuba and came away with 2 hard-fought draws. Tiquani Williams continues to lead the charge for the Sugar Boys with 3 goals across the two encounters. The Nations League now takes a break with the international window resuming in November when the Sugar Boys will continue their push for promotion to League A and a place in Gold Cup qualifying. They currently sit second in Group C, only on goal difference to Cuba.
0: Thank you very much, Andre. Cuba ranked number 162 on FIFA's ranking, and St. Kitts and Nevis ranked at number 151 as of the latest FIFA rankings on 20th July 2026. The late Dr. Birdie, Slinger Francisco, or Mighty Sparrow has a song, "Age is just a number." But here we are seeing a number is nothing else but some figures written on paper, because with the comparison of the rankings of St. Kitts and Nevis and Cuba, the pundits would have felt that the Sugar Boys would have been overcoming Cuba in perhaps both matches. However, I always say it is not what happened previously, it is not the numbers on the paper, but what happens on the day, at the venue, in the game, as the ball is round, the field is rectangular, and it starts with 11 versus 11 for 90 minutes. 180 minutes, 10 goals, and nothing separated the Sugar Boys and Cuba. The Sugar Boys, they still have a chance to win the group and be promoted to League A. However, they will have to win all of their matches in the first instance, and they will hope that Cuba draw or lose one or both of their matches so they can go ahead on points. We will just have to wait and see.

0: limited number of matches, and they didn't get to play everyone in the group 4 matches instead of 5. Both groups A and B in League A have completed their 4 matches. At the end of it, Curaçao emerged the winners with 10 points from 3 victories and 1 drawn match, while Haiti, they were second with 3 victories and 1 loss, totaling 9 points. These two teams have advanced to the quarterfinals, where they will engage 2 of the 4 seeded teams that got a bye. The Dominican Republic, they were third with 3 victories and 1 drawn match, ending on 9 points, just as Haiti. However, Haiti edged them out on goal difference because Haiti put 9 bulges in the old onion bag, while their opponents put 5 bulges in their own onion bag. Therefore, they ended with a goal difference of positive 4, whereas the Dominican Republic had an equal performance, scoring 8, while 8 goals were scored against them, so their goal difference was 0. Costa Rica in 4th place with 6 points from 2 victories and 2 losses, and they will join the Dominican Republic in the qualification for the Gold Cup prelims. Trinidad and Tobago in 5th with 1 drawn match and 3 losses. They ended on 1 point, while Nicaragua in 6th, they had a perfect record, losing all 4 matches and ending the competition on a comb, that is, without a point. Trinidad and Tobago and Nicaragua, they advanced to the play-in, and they are also relegated to League B. In Group B, it was a complete different story. The top 3 teams were Gualigual, ending on 7 points, and the bottom 3 teams, they were also Gualigual, ending on 4 points. The top 3 teams had 2 victories, 1 drawn match, and 1 loss, and therefore, goal difference determined the position. Guatemala ended number 1 because they scored 9 and 3 goals were scored against them, so therefore their goal difference was plus 6. Jamaica in 2nd ended on positive 2 because they scored 6 while the opponents netted 4 times. These 2 teams advanced to the quarterfinals to play 2 of the other top 4 seeded teams who got a bye into this round. Suriname, their goal difference was plus 1 as they netted 5 times and picked the ball from the back of their nets 4 times, so they ended in 3rd. Honduras, the top ranked team of the 3 teams, ended on 4 points, and that was so again because of goal difference. There's been negative 1, scoring 5, giving up 6. Suriname and Honduras, they both qualify for the Gold Cup prelims. Martinique rested in 5th with a goal difference of minus 2, having scored 5 goals and relinquishing 7. El Salvador in 6th, their goal difference was negative 6 from scoring 4 and giving up 10 goals. Both Martinique and El Salvador advanced to the play-in, and both are relegated to League B. In League B, unlike League A, the 4 teams in the 4 groups will be playing a full round-robin system. So that means they will be playing 6 matches on a home and away basis. The winner of the 4 groups in League B will be automatically promoted to League A, and they will also qualify for the Gold Cup. They will also advance to the semi-finals for their league. The second team can gain possible qualification for the Gold Cup prelims based on rankings. The team placing 4th in all 4 groups will be relegated to Group C. In League B, the teams in all 4 groups have all played 4 matches to date, and they have 2 matches left to complete their quota of 6 matches in League B. Group A in League B, Ghana, they have a perfect record, winning all 4 matches and end at the top of the table on 12 points. Puerto Rico in 2, they won 3 of their 4 matches, lost the other, so they are second on 9 points. The Cayman Islands in 3rd and Dominica in 4th had 1 drawn match and 3 losses, so both ended on 1 point. However, the Cayman Islands ended on a goal difference of negative 6, having not scored a goal and had 6 scored against them. Dominica, they scored 2, however, they had a mammoth 15 goals scored against them, so they ended with a goal difference of negative 13. The last 2 match days will be played in November. We'll see all 4 teams playing, with Puerto Rico taking on Dominica, Cayman Islands locking horns against Guyana, Guyana then coming up against Puerto Rico, and Dominica squaring off against Cayman Island. in League B, Group B, Barbados. They are leading the group with 3 wins, 1 drawn match, and on 10 points. St. Lucia, they are second on 9 points from winning 3, losing 1. Guadeloupe, they are third on 4 points from 1 victory, 1 drawn match, and 2 losses. Bermuda, they have a perfect record, losing all 4 matches. Thus, they are on a comb and yet to get a point. Each team has 2 remaining matches in November, with Bermuda coming up against St. Lucia, Barbados tackling Guadeloupe. Guadeloupe will then take on Bermuda and St. Lucia, Barbados. In League B, Group C has Cuba and St. Kitts and Nevis tied on 8 points from 2 victories and 2 drawn matches. However, Cuba, they are ahead on better goal difference, topping the league with a goal difference of plus 5, scoring 10 and giving away 5. Whereas the Sugar Boys, St. Kitts and Nevis, they've also scored 10. However, they have given away 6 goals, so their goal difference is positive 4. Bonilla, they are in third on 3 points from 1 victory, 3 losses. Same as Grenada in fourth. However, with Bonilla scoring 7, giving up 8 and having a goal difference of negative 1, they are ahead of Grenada, whose goal difference is minus 8. After scoring 4 and giving up 12. The last 4 matches to finish off this group, and having all 4 teams playing 6 games, we'll see Grenada versus St. Kitts and Nevis, Bonilla versus Cuba, Cuba then taking on Grenada, and St. Kitts and Nevis then taking on Bonilla, all in November. The Sugar Boys, they still have a chance to 1. Win the group, and therefore 2. Get promotion to League A, and also 3. Get a direct flight to the Gold Cup. However, 4 things will have to happen. 1. The Sugar Boys will have to win all of the 2 remaining matches. 2. They will have to win them quite convincingly, quite handsomely, that is. 3. The Sugar Boys will be wishing, hoping, and praying that Cuba draw or lose 1 or both of their 2 remaining matches. And even if Cuba were to win, their victories of margin not being so strong, resulting in the Sugar Boys winning the zone on a better goal difference if the results for both teams were symmetrical. You have been listening to the WinFM 98.9's Sports News, sponsored by Island Bakeries and presented by Troy Biff Mills. It was my pleasure bringing the sports news to you, and I thank you for listening. I invite you to tune in again next time, where you will hear the latest in local, regional, and international sports news. As I end, I admonish you to always be positive in your thoughts, in your words, and in your actions. 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

0: A pleasant good morning to the Federation of St. Kitts Nevis, the regional and international diaspora. Welcome to today's edition of Island Tea. It is the 7th day of October 2026, just about 6 minutes after the hour of 8. Just to remind you, we're being simulcast on TVC Channel 40, Facebook, as well as YouTube. You're on your FM dial at 98.9. Our local number, 466-0989 in the U.S., 1-305-921-4619. Or 1-718-285-6984 in the UK, 0-333-440-0065. I hope all is well this morning. I see around the Caribbean we have a little bit of things happening. But before we get to that, just let me check in on Biff and ask, how is he doing this morning?
1: Good morning, good morning, good morning, Cortensia. I am blessed, highly favored, and giving thanks. What about you?
0: Trying to be better than yesterday, but I see there's so much happening, so I don't know how much better I can get.
1: Well, you're looking super, and it looks like, well, I didn't see you yesterday. It looks like you're doing a lot better than when I saw you when it was Monday. And with all that rain yesterday, me oh my, the place shouting up green, and I could imagine a good time for ducks to make ducklings. Quack, quack.
0: Oh, my gosh. Oh, boy. Well, I hope the ducks made ducklings. The real ducks, yeah.
1: Mm-hmm. Well.
0: Only the real ducks.
1: I had 4 ducks home by me. Okay. Itsy, Twitsy, Pixie, and Bitsy.
0: That's dogs?
1: No, pillows. So when I home, when I'm sleeping, I cuddle up with one here, one cuddle between the legs, one over there. So when I roll over, I cuddle, and I roll over, and I cuddle again.
0: Oh, my gosh. And the rain didn't even fall the way I wanted to fall last night. It fell hard whilst I was at work, but it didn't fall in the night. It's like it said, it fell enough, because if you realize with all the heavy rain that it had, it even had a tropical wave that passed St. Vincent. I don't know if you saw what was happening to our brothers and sisters over there. They were flooded. The town was full of mud. They had floods, landslide. Oh, boy. I hope everybody's well. I didn't hear anything about casualties, so I'm grateful for that. But, yeah.
1: Well, I didn't hear that. Mm-hmm. I was hearing something is developing and will be coming, but not that it has come and it's down there. And the thing about it, the Windward Islands, from my little geography lessons way back in first and second form, that's why they're called Windward. They're sort of exposed to the elements, and the leewards, we are somewhat more sheltered.
0: Yeah.
1: So that is why it's easier for them to have those situations, especially Dominica, because it looked like every time somebody, 3 people split, Dominica and Bunslides and thing, and we haven't heard anything about them for some time, so we give thanks to the Almighty for that.
0: Yeah, I think it's their build-up, because St. Vincent is very hilly, and it could be prone to mudslide, but I hope all is well over there. But you see the roads? In town, people stepping in heavy, heavy mud, rivers overflow, you see trees down, it's a wow.
1: What do you think about it, Cortensia? Somewhere along I came across something that if we didn't have any hurricane by the 6th or the 7th of 8th of October, it would have been a record, because the last time we went so many days without a hurricane is a few years back, way back. And we haven't had any. We just had a little tropical disturbance.
0: Because that's a tropical depression that was over St. Vincent.
1: Oh, and we're still trying to get NEMA, well, the control tower, not the control tower. What's
0: you
1: the
0: mean
1: other?
0: The meteorology?
1: Yeah, that section, to come in and educate the people about tropical depression, tropical wave, tropical whatever this, before it reaches the
0: hurricane state. Okay.
1: But we had a little rain in Sandy Point, and when I
0: little heard, or plenty?
1: I don't know. Well, we say,
0: was it a lot? Like, the town was like, let me tell you, it was that bad that planes couldn't land.
1: Wow.
0: Planes had to go back to other airports until we cleared up over here. It was that bad. Visibility was poor.
1: I didn't realize that, man.
0: Yeah, it was bad yesterday. Yeah. So we really might as well need them to come in and talk about what is happening.
1: And I don't know. I was hoping the rain would come all through the day, all through the night, and things like that.
0: Disappointing.
1: I like sleeping when rain come in.
0: Yes. Something about,
1: I know some people, they still love it when the rain come in, they run outside, turn on the hose, and shoot it on the roof. And shoot the hose on the
0: Why
1: roof.
0: Why does that sound like you?
1: Especially when it comes to certain activities, nocturnal activities.

0: I never heard of that one. I do not know where Biff is going with this story, but I just see a lot of people are trying to prank their children where they are going outside and putting the hose on the window or the door and telling the kids it's raining so they can't go to the mall or everything.
1: That's funny.
0: Yeah, but I've never heard of that one that you're talking about, but to each his own.
1: Yes, indeed.
0: Yeah.
1: But, hey, the good thing about it, we have us, what, 6 weeks or thereabout, 7 weeks from the end of the hurricane season.
0: Which it ends in November, right?
1: The 30th of November.
0: Okay.
1: So we've got 1 week, just about 1 week gone in October. Mm-hmm. So mathematically, roughly 3 weeks left and four in November. That's 7 weeks thereabout, give mm-hmm. or take a few days. And but a strange thing, you know, Cartensi, I don't know if you have heard, but I haven't heard any designated shelter. I don't know if the powers that be, they feel they know that we're not getting anything this year, so we're not going to need any hurricane shelters, because I haven't really heard anything. And it's a little surprise to me, because I know they're normally out. And who are the district managers for Area 8 and 7, et cetera, et cetera. Mm-hmm. But all is well that ends well, and so far we've been going well. I'm hoping that we could get a little more rainfall, mm-hmm. but the place has already turned pretty, pretty green.
0: Yep.
1: Even the loose dirt grass start popping up there and things like that. And it got so dry when I peep out my window, I could have seen straight across an empty piece of land and see all the houses and people in the bedroom doing all kind of things and thing. But it's got so green, it's gotten so green that the grass has grown up.
0: I refuse to believe it just said that, but oh well.
1: Yes, in terms of the cleaning and so, you know, and the hanging up clothes, that's what I'm talking about. I don't know what you're thinking.
0: I wasn't thinking anything, but...
1: Don't mind it, young lady.
0: Not me at all.
1: But I don't know what this means, if it's going. We're going to have a cool Christmas, a cold Christmas, a hot Christmas. I don't really
0: I think
1: know.
0: It's going to be cold, and I think we should prepare ourselves for what is going to, the cold that just might be coming. So, yeah.
1: And talking about Christmas, it's just around the corner, Cartensia.
0: Yeah, I don't even know how many more days, but let me see. So that's 3 months, so that's 90. So maybe, how much?
1: 3 months? How do you get 3 months?
0: Oh, yeah, we were in October. I was counting October.
1: Ah, boy, you look like
0: so 2 months, so that's 60. So 70-something days to Christmas? What? So I see something here, and it says District Number 1, Southeast Peninsula, Victoria Road East, Newtown Community Center. Mm-hmm. District 2, Victoria Road West, Wigley Avenue East, Olivet Gospel Hall. District 3, Wigley Avenue West, Palmetto Point, Trinity Community Center. District 4, Challengers to New Guinea, Old Road Community Center. And then District 5, Sandy Point Fig Tree, Sandy Point Clubhouse.
1: Yep.
0: You all have such a thing?
1: Yep.
0: All right, district.
1: That's like the new recreation ground, the upper level.
0: Okay, so District Number 6, Newton Ground, St. Paul's Community Center. District 7, Bellevue to, is this Otto's Got West? Lodge Otley's Community Center. And District 8, Otley's Got East, St. Peter's, Keon High School, Connery Community Center, and the Dean Glassford Primary School.
1: Mm.
0: So, and this is from NEMA, and for those of you who want to find out or to call to ask them why you don't have the list in your purview, or if or why weren't you informed of the list, like my co-host Biff here, you can call 466. It's, let me make sure, it looks like 5100 or 465-2521 extension 1161. And that is from NEMA, where their website is www.nema.kn. This is as clear as I can see this picture after enlarging.
1: And when is that dated? Is there a date attached?
0: I didn't see a date on it, but yeah, that's what, when I punched in Google, that's what came up. So we're going to take a short break, and we'll be right back.

0: 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Let's keep St. Kitts and Nevis clean.
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0: And we are back on Island T. And just to let you know, we will be having an interview at around 8:30 with the Society for Human Resource Management. So we ask that you stay tuned for that. But as we anticipate that time, we know we lost another music mogul, Mr. Freddie Jackson. He, should I dare to say, he barely made his birthday, because he's born on October 2nd. He died on October 5th. So he made his seventh decade on Earth. And then...
1: three scores and ten.
0: And exactly. 2 days. Exactly. Wow. And two... well, 3 days. Well, yeah, 2 days, because by the fifth one, he was gone. Mm. Wow. So he got his 3 score years and 10 and 2 days, as Biff mentioned, but he's no longer with us. And Biff was just asking me about some songs. I guess Biff don't know that I, like I oftentimes say, I come from Ghana, where everything, they play a lot of oldies. And I know two of his famous songs. That's Rock Me Tonight, for Old Time's Sake, and the all-time big one, and I'm surprised he didn't win a Grammy. He said it, he earned a Grammy nomination, but he didn't say he won a Grammy for it, is, and I'm sure everybody noticed, You Are My Lady.
1: Wow, yes. What a bad contest.
0: I'm sure everybody
1: I suggest
0: that
1: you
0: one.
1: Give up your data no, job no, and you're going to sing it.
0: Not at all.
1: Yeah, man, that boy is so
0: not
1: lovely, girl.
0: Not at all.
1: Are you hiding it all the time from the listeners? You're hiding it from the listeners?
0: Oh my gosh. Oh boy, please don't.
1: Pretending every morning when we come in, we're going to get to sing a song.
0: Not me.
1: Girl, yeah. You might not sing
0: not
1: this. So
0: me.
1: Nice, man. Sing that again?
0: It won't be the same.
1: But yeah. Can't see, I didn't realize that you're so old to know all of these songs, girl. I thought
0: it has nothing to do with being old, because that song, when that song was out, I was barely, what, 3?
1: Okay.
0: So I will know it. As I said, Ghana play a lot of old songs. You go to Ghana now. Uh-huh. I was in Ghana last year. And you still hear these things on the road? Big tunes, as we call them. But oldies and goldies. And you know. You
1: yes,
0: spent some time
1: enjoy,
0: down there.
1: Yeah,
0: so you know they play.
1: I really enjoyed
0: yeah,
1: the
0: yeah, they play everything vintage. Mm-hmm. So let me tell you. As I tell people, I'm so grateful. I cannot be more grateful for growing up in Ghana. I was exposed to so much that I am happy that I wasn't taken out before I got to experience some of the things that I experienced. So, yeah.
1: I saw a post from one called Milo Box saying that it may not have been an accident, for want of a better expression.
0: Oh, boy.
1: That the Mighty Sparrow chose
0: I
1: to go.
0: I just knew where he was going, you know? Because when I heard him hit it, he didn't go with
1: time,
0: nobody else.
1: Went delayed.
0: He went Elston behind
1: New York,
0: it. Yeah.
1: King Elimat, MHCSM.
0: Yeah.
1: Yeah. And did you know that Elimat played for Sparrow?
0: Yeah, I saw somebody sent me a video with him playing the keeper. And I was like, he played for him? I didn't know that.
1: You have, if they have that still. Yeah, send me that video, because I had it. And before I was able to save it, I lost it.
0: How did you? I'm sure you still have it, you know.
1: But it's weird to find it.
0: Just go back in your media. I'll have to show you. Just go back in your media and you shall find that video. But yeah, Milo Box is a whole mood, I swear.
1: And to me, it made a lot of sense.
0: Yeah.
1: And now Freddie Jackson chose to go at the same time with these two greats. So.
0: So tell me, what would you say about Dolly Parton then?
1: Oh, man, that even puts the icing on the cake. So we had these four cultural icons in their own rights. Mm. Late King Elimat, then it was late Dolly Parton, and then the late Mighty Sparrow, Dr. Bird, and now the late Freddie Jackson. That's four. I hope we don't have any more, though, because...
0: But we had quite a bit for the year, though,
1: yeah,
0: in terms
1: yeah.
0: of music artists. Yeah, we had quite a bit.
1: Boy, here we forget King Starshield, the late King Starshield. How could I forget when he's from SP with the best beat?
0: But didn't Milo speak about Starshield in his thing? Or
1: was it
0: not Starshield? Or was it all Trinidadian Calypsonians that Elimat didn't follow, but he followed Sparrow didn't follow, but he followed Elimat. Let me correct what I was saying.
1: Well, Elimat, like I said, he was just a boss.
0: Mm-hmm.
1: And to play for Sparrow, to play keyboard for Sparrow, I don't think that's anything easy, eh? Because Sparrow, he looks, but he was a difficult man to please. I heard it.
0: Is there any man that's easy to please? I don't think so.
1: Yeah, me.
0: Only Jesus.
1: Yeah, I'm easy to please.
0: Y'all don't fall for it. Do not fall for it. Do not fall for it.
1: But yeah, I heard Power sometimes he go to sing mm-hmm. with especially Calypso mm-hmm. competition. He'll just hum. Other times he stand up in a corner and listen. Mm-hmm. And obviously he's singing in his mind. And he say, okay, that's it. Some Calypsonians, they want to play over and over for 53 mm-hmm. times. Mm-hmm. But Sparrow after you once you once and he happy. Mm-hmm. He what a name. And I heard a story, you know. I think it was 1974. Mm-hmm. Shadow had a song, Bassman from Hell. He had another one, jamming. You're jamming like you're afraid to touch me. I come out to play. Mm-hmm. That was the name. And after Skinner Park, where they have the semifinals, Shadow was the man for the crown. Mm-hmm. They say when the semifinals finished, Sparrow and Hiku went to wake up somebody, I think it's Davey Levine, and say, boy, I want a song to beat Shadow, you know? Mm-hmm. Because Shadow would have won it. You know, I think he won. Did he win the Calypso crown? I can't remember.
0: Okay.
1: But Shadow Sparrow had to go and dig deep to come up something because those two songs were two powerhouses. Simple. Of powerhouses. Mm-hmm. I come out to play and, the other one, Bassman from Hell. Mm-hmm. Really, really super. But yeah, two classics indeed. But we've been losing some tremendous persons. And of course, we had Lala, late King Lala. He went a little bit earlier in the year. Mm-hmm. I don't remember who else we had going this year. But, and you know, people are going to say it's the COVID and the vaccine and all kind of things, which we won't ever know, Cartens, yeah?
0: We may never know.
1: We will never know because mm-hmm. I don't believe it's the vaccine because I took all of them, the booster and all, and here my, the Lord has given me a lot of strength and
0: aren't energy. Aren't you blessed in this?
1: Yes, man. Mm-hmm. And I am just a few years, how many years by? Oh, I'm 62, so that's why. 8 years from 3 scores and 10, mm-hmm. and I feel like about 27.
0: Okay, well, so. Go on with your 27 self.
1: Well, maybe 33.
0: I cannot, yes. I can.
2: Hey, hello, good morning.
0: Caller, good
1: morning. Good morning, sir. How are you?
2: Good morning. Yeah, hey, Biff.
1: Yes, sir.
2: Yeah, Shadow was singing, you're dancing like you're afraid to touch me, I'm bass man.
1: I come out.
2: And then in the second round, Power changed his song. And sing. We have passed that stage.
1: Hmm.
2: Came with a different song and sang the song. We have passed that stage and beat Shadow. That was in 74.
1: The cheat.
2: When he went three years back to back.
1: I don't believe any two songs could have beat those two songs from Shadow Man. Sweet,
2: yep.
1: Simple. The judges cheat.
2: But Sparrow did. Sparrow beat him. Sparrow changed his song because a listener. What do you call it? I think with him, when they say after that, Shadow had the Savannah jumping even after he would have finished. Mm. And then they think Power changed the song from what he was supposed to sing to we have passed that stage and retain his crown. Anyway, Jazara is batting. She's 29 not out. And she got 2 wickets. West Indies is 69 for 1 after 9. They have to make 142.
1: Play off the match again.
2: Yeah, man. All the way.
1: I think
2: first women national hero, think it. Eh?
1: Of course. Don't forget that. Ball would admonish the government to do that. Mm-hmm. And I'm not going to remind you where she's from. I'm not going to remind you she's from SP, where the best be. Hub City, Hub Hub.
2: Exactly.
0: She's from Circuit, right? She's from Circuit.
2: You got to pass through my area to get where you're going to, eh? So,
1: that's okay.
2: Remember
1: that's
2: that.
1: Okay. That's
2: you
1: okay.
2: You got to pass through my area to get where you're get home, eh?
1: Mm.
2: If you boast too much, we shut off the road for you.
1: Well, I remember some of the hurricanes, we had to do that, you know? People from Old Road to Gabastia, they had to drive all the way around the island.
0: Yeah.
1: To go, so, could you imagine that you're 4 miles from Bastia and got to drive 27 miles to get to Bastia? So, we're accustomed to that. Shutting off the wood.
2: yeah.
1: Thanks a lot for calling.
0: All right, and we're going to take a short break and we'll be right back. We ask that you stay tuned.
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0: And we are back on Island Tea, just about 32 minutes after the hour of 8. And I would like to welcome Miss Kendra Roach. Do I have that correct? Good morning, Miss Roach. Can you hear me?
1: Yes. Good morning. Good morning. How are you this morning?
0: I am doing well. What about you?
1: I am doing wonderful. Thank you so much for giving us the opportunity to join you this morning.
0: It is indeed our pleasure, and welcome to our Island Tea program. Now, I was given an acronym, SHRM. So can you explain that acronym? I know what it means, but can you explain the acronym to our listening and viewing audience this morning?
1: Absolutely. That acronym is Society for Human Resource Management, and we are the SHRM chapter of the Virgin Islands.
0: Okay. And when was this chapter started?
1: Mm-hmm. We got installed as a chapter in 2022. And so we joined forces with the British Virgin Islands. So for the first time in SHRM Global's history, we had two sovereign nationalities, the British Virgin Islands and then the U.S. Virgin Islands, joining forces to form one chapter.
0: Oh, that's lovely. So tell me, what is this conference all about?
1: Mm-hmm. So our conference that's coming up in a week is our signature professional development event that brings together HR professionals, business leaders, government officials, educators, attorneys, I mean, all of the workforce professionals from across the region and the diaspora to pretty much promote and discuss what's happening on the global scale, regional scale, and as it pertains to all of our organizations in our territories.
0: Okay. So, Ms. Roach, is this conference by invite only, or can one register?
1: Yeah, anyone can register, and you don't even have to be an HR professional.
0: Okay.
1: If you manage people, so whether that's small business, you're a part of an organization, micro or macro, you can attend this conference.
0: Would you prefer we come in person, or can we attend online?
1: Yeah, unfortunately, we won't be streaming, but okay. We do want you in person. And there's so much to learn, to glean, to network. And so we really want you to have that experience. And you're not going to be able to do that remotely. So we want you to come to Tortola, British Virgin Islands, so you can spend the 2.5 days with us.
0: All right. So you mentioned you're a week away. So when exactly is this conference slated for, the exact dates for those who are listening?
1: Next week Wednesday, that's October 14th through the 16th, and that's going to be right there in Tortola, in Roadtown, there at the Ritter's House. It's 2.5 days of nothing but learning, connection, meaning. I mean, we have guest speakers from Barbados, from the U.S., of course, from the British Virgin Islands, U.S. Virgin Islands, Anguilla. And so, again, it's diaspora-specific, and we really want everyone to be able to tap in and really get that experience that happens all the time on the mainland.
0: Okay, so before we get into some of the change makers and leaders in the Society for Human Resource Management, I want to know, how can we register, and when does registration close?
1: Good question. Registration closes this Friday, October 9th. And so if you are looking to purchase a ticket, you can visit us online. We do have a conference site that's specifically for this event, and that's vishrm.com. vishrm.com, and then we have Eventbrite, so you can look up SHRM Virgin Islands or SHRM VI26 on Eventbrite.
0: Okay, so you mentioned where some of our speakers are coming from, but to whet the appetite or to entice persons to come over for this conference, would you be able to name one or two? Not all, because I know we have to leave something. But
1: no, it's not a secret. We're not holding. Yeah, no, it's not a secret. We have speakers from the BVI. So we have Dr. Albert Tompkins from Livingston Counsel and Services. He's bringing the emotional intelligence component. We have Dr. Arlene Penn from the Attorney General's Chambers speaking about policy by design. Then we have Sharita Odell coming from the Barbados, just really talking about how to kickstart your professional career. We have Luke Godling. He's coming from Texas. He's really talking about AI and the future of work, talent development. I mean, we can go on and on. We have over 20 speakers.
0: Oh, nice.
1: So our conference website lists those speakers in detail, so you can go ahead and check those speakers out.
0: Okay, let's touch on the team a bit, Ms. Roach. Future forward, transforming work, empowering people. How was this team derived, and what is the meaning behind it?
1: Yeah, if you take a look at our current climate, right, and what's really going on, that's where we got our inspiration from. If you take a look at our workplaces, regardless of what island we are living in, I mean, the workplace is changing at a rapid pace, right? So we're dealing with emerging technologies. For the first time, we have multiple generations in the workplace, talent shortages. We're all competing for the same talent, employee expectations are changing. Then we have some organizations that's struggling to retain good employees, workplace culture, and I mean, the list goes on and on. And so this space, this gathering, is basically where we're going to be just addressing people, because that's at the center of all of these organizations, people. And so what we are going to be asking is, how do we transform our workplaces while making sure we are also developing and empowering the people who make our organizations work? Okay, so that's what we're really focusing all conversations around, and that's why the theme of Future Forward really came to mind. There's no better theme that aligns with the conversations.
0: Okay, so how does this conference give professionals a chance to connect?
1: Well, we do, in addition to the different sessions that we have those at our main stage, then we have the breakout sessions. We do have opportunities for networking. So throughout the 2.5 days, we do have activities. So whether you're a certified professional or you're just looking to maybe grow a little bit more in any particular area, these sessions will allow you to connect not only with the speakers, but with colleagues of the same similar capacity. Then we have the networking reception that's taking place on day one, and we're going to do that at Villa Aloma. And so that allows us to also, with the general public there at in the BVI, you can network there. And then we do have speed networking. That's an activity where we're going to just, you know, move around just to connect and exchange business contact. I mean, it's a really good place for us to grow our relationships and our network base.
0: Okay, so for persons that are not human resource professionals, can they too register and come to the conference, or it's just for human resource professionals?
1: No, not just HR professionals. If you're a business owner, entrepreneur, emerging leader, interested in HR, not interested but want to be able to connect on the business spectrum, we have several opportunities for you to learn from speakers who also own their own businesses, etc. So we are not exclusive to HR. Anyone who's interested in leadership, you can attend.
0: We know that HR wasn't a thing of the past. It is something, I won't say too recent, but it is growing. It is getting there. But how important is the role that HR plays in the development of employees in an organization?
1: Yeah, the human resource practitioner is responsible for the heartbeat of the organization. We are the ones who are Again, promoting our organizations, wanting persons to come to work. So we promote organizations as the employer of choice. And then when persons decide that they want to onboard to join, we are the first phase of the organization. We onboard them, we train them, we develop them, we help manage them. And I mean, the full life cycle of the employee, we are responsible. So HR is one, not if it is the most, I don't want to say one of the, but it is to me, yeah, the most important role in an organization. And I want to share that even with the small mom and pops business,
0: yeah,
1: you have sometimes the smaller organizations with two or three people. You have the owner of the business also act as the HR person.
0: Yeah.
1: So they're the ones who are responsible for hiring and training and paying and so forth like that. And so persons who may not have the title are performing the functions and don't even know they're doing HR, right? Mm-hmm. And so we are appealing to everyone, small mom and pops organizations. This conference is for you too. Because, I mean, as much as, you know, the larger organizations are responsible for compliance, you too have to be regulated, making sure you're paying persons minimum wage and not going below that, how to treat and respect employees, etc. So it's so vast, and so many people look at the title and relegate it to the HR practitioner. But if you are managing people, interacting with people, this conference is for you.
0: I want to ask Ms. Roach, how long have you been an HR professional?
1: I have been practicing HR now for about 25 years. Oh. It is the only field that I I've worked in. I started as a campus recruiter and have, you know, progressed through various roles in private and public sector. And now as the serving president of the Sherm Virgin Islands chapter, I'm now beginning to replicate myself to develop other practitioners and so forth like that. And I've, you know, and this is who I am.
0: Okay. And I see your passion.
1: Define me, but in terms of, yes.
0: Go ahead. I was going to say I see your passion, but then you say it doesn't define you, so I want you to finish that statement that you were going to make.
1: Yeah. No, because it doesn't define, sometimes we define ourselves by what we do, but in terms of an educator, that's who I am.
0: Okay.
1: I'm someone who educates and just really try to bring people into greater awareness and understanding of their roles and capacities. Yes.
0: Oh, lovely. Is this the first, this conference, is this the first of its kind, or you have had many more? And if this is not the first, what installation is this?
1: This is our second conference.
0: Okay.
1: As a new chapter, we host these every 2 years.
0: Okay.
1: So our first was in 2024 here in St. Thomas.
0: Okay.
1: And so we decided to go in the BVI this year. And so the next conference or the next installment will be in 2028. And that may be maybe on St. Croix, or maybe we could bring it to St. Kitts.
0: You never
1: know. Who knows?
0: What was the attendance like at the first one? And what are you hoping the attendance would look like for this one that's upcoming?
1: Right, because we still have persons who look at our conference and still decide, this is that's for those HR people, and still decide that they're not going to come. Our attendance last conference was about 140, and then we had about 25 speakers.
0: Okay.
1: And right now we're looking, because again, the British Virgin Islands is not as active in terms of HR practitioners. We have about 100.
0: Okay.
1: We're anticipating about 120 or so speakers.
0: Okay. So will you be reaching out to other islands? I know you're reaching out to St. Kitts Nevis because we're a federation. We have the diaspora,
1: yes,
0: because we have a wide array of listeners and viewers. So I know this is going to get far. But in terms of the speakers, are they reaching out to persons in their islands to bring them along with them to the conference, or you're not afraid to that information as yet?
1: Yeah, we're not privy to that. I mean, issued a request for speakers, and they responded. We vetted them and then decided to invite them on the platform. But we continue to, just like what we're doing now with you, so thank you to DJ Flames and you for giving us the opportunity. We are doing the same thing with Anguilla and many of the islands, because it's just easier to get to the BVI than it is to transition over here in St. Thomas. So we're hoping that, you know, persons hear it, encouraged to respond and to join us there in Tortola next week, Wednesday, again, October 14th through the 16th, 2.5 days of learning, connection, and truly growth and development.
0: The 2.5 is getting me, because I'm thinking, okay, so that means, okay, yeah.
1: I love how you think. You sure you're not an HR professional? It's
0: happening. Not yet, not yet. You just might change my mind to go along that way.
1: On Friday, we finish at 1 o'clock.
0: Okay.
1: And we are allowing persons who may want to travel back to their homes.
0: Mm-hmm.
1: They can do so relatively easy. But we're going to stick around because we believe that that Friday there's a wine and food festival. So we're just going to hang back that Friday night and enjoy the BVI, and then return on Saturday. Sorry, our homes. Wherever we're from.
0: Okay, nice, nice. I like that you're giving folks an opportunity after we're done conferencing and our minds are full and focused. We get a chance to unwind.
1: Charged.
0: There's some nice wine and cheese.
1: Yes.
0: Well, I'm gonna add in the cheese. Don't mind me. All right. So can we just remind the listening audience of the date, the time, where it will be, where we can register, if there's a telephone number that we can get. And did I ask you, or did you, is there a fee for registering?
1: Yes, there's a fee right now, because we're so close to the conference.
0: Mm-hmm.
1: That fee is $550 per person.
0: Okay.
1: But what it includes is, again, the whole conference plus meals, transportation is included.
0: Okay.
1: And of course, we have a whole lot of giveaways for every conference attendee. And so, again, it's going down in Tortola, October 14th through the 16th. You can visit our conference website, which is VISHRM, so VISHRM.com. And Eventbrite, you can pull up SHRM VI26, and that is ways that you can purchase tickets to attend our 2026 HR and Business Conference.
0: All right. Is there anything that we didn't touch that we needed to touch? Anything in specific you need the persons listening or watching to hear or know as it pertains to this conference?
1: Mm-hmm. No, I just want to ask, will you be in the room?
0: That's
1: all I want to know. Will we meet you in the room?
0: I will hope to be in that room one day, but for this one, I'll have to sit it out because I have no more vacation and I have work and I have no more time. So for those of you listening.
1: So to your listening and viewing, yes, will you be in
0: the room?
1: Yep.
0: So you please be in the room on my behalf to represent. So, and just when you see Miss Roach, just let her know I'm here on behalf of Cortensi, okay?
1: Thank you so much, Cortensia, DJ Flames, and everyone listening there at Wind Media. Truly appreciate the opportunity to share, and we look forward to connecting sometime in the future.
0: All right. Indeed. So go out, go to the conference. Once again, it's being held in the BVI, and she mentioned everything that's included, including those wonderful speakers, the gifts, the transportation, the meals. I'm sure everything is going to be tip-top. You heard what it was the year before. It can only get better this one. And we look forward to hearing from you afterwards. Maybe you can give us a little post-mortem on how it went so that we can whet the appetite of folks that are or miss this listening one to come to the other one in the next 2 years.
1: I will be more than willing to share the reel. Yes, I can do that. I can send it to you and you
0: Okay.
1: can share with your listening and viewing audience. Yes.
0: All right. So, Miss Roach, it was indeed a pleasure chatting with you this morning, and I look forward to many more conversations as we continue to speak about human resources management in the future.
1: Yes, thank you so much. Have a wonderful day.
0: You too, as well. And folks, here's where we're going to take a short break, and we'll be right back. We ask that you stay tuned.
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0: And we are back on Island Tea, and you just heard from Miss Kendra Roach as we spoke about SHRMs, yes, Society for Human Resource Management, and we know they will be having their conference in Tortola this year. As she said, it's a combination of the two Virgin Islands, the U.S. Virgin Islands and the British Virgin Islands. And we know at this year's conference, she mentioned it, but I'm going to mention it again. You will learn from leading experts in HR, business, and leadership, explore emerging workplace trends and strategies, participate in forward-thinking discussions and interactive sessions. As she said, it's not going to be streamed. It's not going to be online, so you need to be there to soak it all up. You will build relationships with professionals from across the region. Earn, well, I didn't remember hearing this one, but earn up to 21 SHRM and HRCI professional development credits. Discover tools and strategies to help organizations become more adaptable and future ready. So we know, register now. There is a limited time remaining. As she mentioned, registration closes this Friday, October the 9th, 2026. Only $550. It gets you a lot. Meals, transportations, etc. One question I think I neglected to ask was accommodation. But I'm sure accommodation will be on the participant. And it says it's future forward, transforming work, empowering people, and the dates. Once again, October the 14th to the 16th, 2.5, as she said. On Friday, you finish at 1, so you can enjoy the wine festival that the BVI is having. So there is a lot to do during this conference. And just to remind you where it's going to be, the BVI International Arbitration Center, that's the third floor of the Ritterhouse, Wickham's K2, Rotong, Tortola, British Virgin Islands. And just to remind you, registration, shrmvi2026.evenbright. So eventbrite.com. So I'm going to say that again. So it's shrmvi2026.eventbrite. Remember, eventbrite.com to register. So please go out and register today. And the SHRM Virgin Islands is dedicated to advancing the human resource profession and supporting organization, professionals, and emerging leaders throughout the Virgin Islands. And I can include the Caribbean because we see we have a speaker coming all the way from Barbados. And as she said, who knows, in 2028, Thinkits can be the place that we have this particular conference. So they will do this through professional development, networking, education, and through leadership. The organization works to strengthen the region's workforce and promote people-centered approaches to businesses and leadership. So go out, support the conference. Once again, Friday is your last to register. So for those of you listening with HR professionals, if you think they just need a little extra boost, you can send them off to the BVI to attend this conference, and I'm sure, I can guarantee you, they will be coming back with a wealth of knowledge. And Biff, I really think HR is the backbone of any organization. You know, I never looked at it like that before, but when I think of all the things that HR do, they really are the star of the show. We hear about the CEO and we hear about everybody else, but who brings in the employees that they think are gonna add value and not only value, but a name. Well, not a name. Let me not say a name. I'm trying to, let me get the correct word. Value. The word's not coming to me. I don't want to say integrity because they are going to choose people with integrity, but who's going to add value? Who's going to bill? Oh my gosh. Okay. When it comes, I'm going to say it. But it's not coming right now. But you understand. Because they're not going to pick up anybody, any old body. But persons that can add.
1: Integrity as well.
0: Yeah. Yeah, as I said. But I'm trying to we help build. But I don't just want to say build.
1: Responsible persons will be needed.
0: Yeah, and but the word.
1: Because you'll have to be, in my humble view, an HR person. There are some jobs in life that you're a person. There's some jobs.
0: Yeah, but they're still in it. When we find it, I don't know.
1: There are some persons, whatever job are, there are some jobs. Mm-hmm. Once you're in the positions, you're that for 24/7, whether you like it or not. say, a policeman. Mm-hmm. And I believe when you're in HR and management positions.
0: But as an HR, because an HR person has to be a lot of things to know that if me, you, and anyone else come for the job, which one of the three of us is the best fit? I swear HR is a counselor. I swear HR probably peels us down like a banana.
1: Yes, they should have that. And our professional, they're gonna judge our professionalism.
0: Mm-hmm.
1: They are gonna judge
0: how we dress. Uh-huh. So that's the next thing. People think they can dress any old. I won't go to interviews. People watching all of that.
1: Yeah. How well we are groomed.
0: Yep.
1: And how well we speak.
0: Mm-hmm.
1: Maybe they might ask you to write something to get an idea how you write as well.
0: Yeah, because
1: and especially in today's world with AI,
0: mm-hmm.
1: you put everything and you write a sweet resume, but you ain't write it and things like that.
0: That's so true.
1: The thing about HR, they have to have testicular
0: fortitude
1: or ovular fortitude. And
0: it's mostly ovular because I don't know. Young man, come on, represent no man.
1: Yeah, that's
0: every
1: true.
0: Time you go to HR, who you seeing
1: females,
0: watching you?
1: Females.
0: The men come on, fellas.
1: And
0: no, the men in charge. That means the CEO.
1: The thing about it though.
0: Most times.
1: HR, in my view,
0: mm-hmm.
1: is the police of the company.
0: Mm-hmm. Lord, we gotta make them so.
1: Yeah, the police, both the employees and management. They are there to make sure. Management doesn't take advantage of the staff and the staff doesn't take advantage
0: of management.
1: Of management.
0: Yeah.
1: It is a management function,
0: mm-hmm.
1: but they're not that. I was at a company when I worked at a company. The head of HR was the man leading the negotiations. I had a problem with that then. I do have a problem with it now. I don't believe the HR should be leading the negotiations. Yes, they're in and they're observant because the staff might ask for something and the management might say, well, the HR would say, why are not? And similarly to the management team. But and in one company, I love their motto, we train we train everybody.
0: Mm-hmm.
1: And we retain the best, which is Hire and Fire.
0: Mm-hmm.
1: And I remember in a company that I once worked, there were negotiations going on, and the head of HR, who was leading negotiations, he was asked, what is the function? What is your job?
0: Mm-hmm.
1: You know what the first thing come out of his mouth? To Hire and Fire.
0: Yeah, they're telling you the truth.
1: Yeah, but one, that's not supposed to be the first thing. Two, you don't put it over like that.
0: But how do I put it over?
1: I like how this other company said.
0: What?
1: We're responsible for the hiring, and after adequate training, we may have to release those who wouldn't conform to our standards.
0: So why we always got sugarcoat things where we know if we ain't do the people walk them and send us home?
1: Yeah, but Hire and Fire.
0: That sounds good.
1: That's just my view. That's just my view, Cortensia.
0: I get what you're saying, because somebody might say, Cortensia, you're being a bit harsh, but that's what they're basically there to do.
1: That's what they're doing.
0: Take us in.
1: But there are other things they need to do. They need to manage the holidays. They need to have staff development.
0: Like
1: that.
0: Like
1: treasury is closed.
0: But what is their main role there? I am fire.
1: One and the slavery.
0: I don't
1: but,
0: think so.
1: The thing about it, and I think in some cases, in a lot of cases, when they employ people, they may put them in HR and they don't have any training, anything.
0: But a lot of people in HR do have the training from what I have encountered. Kind of could share their credentials. Caller, good morning. You're live on Island T. How are you doing?
2: Good morning to everybody.
1: Good morning, sir. How are you today?
2: Bless us always in Jesus Christ, and greetings once more in Jesus Christ's name, the only Savior of sinners from their sins and from hell, by the gospel only, through faith only, according to the Bible only, in Jesus only. Now, there are some things. Well, I'm going to speak on something else. Let me ask you all a question. Have any of you all seen the animation that's being done in episodes concerning the Destiny Project and the government and on?
0: I only saw one.
1: No, I haven't seen
0: it. With the famous blogger from Nevis fighting off the premiere.
2: Yes, yes. I find those animations to be entertaining.
0: Okay. To say the least. Oh, there are more?
2: Yeah, there are more. I think there's up to maybe five. I think there's maybe up to five.
0: Okay.
2: Yeah, somewhere around there. Yes. Another issue. I think it was yesterday. A gentleman called in, and he said that the government had planned to, you know, kill off some monkeys to bring them under control, to protect the farmers' crops and so on. And he said somebody wrote, I think either the U.S. government or maybe animal rights organization, something like that, in America, because of the conventions we signed. No, with all due respect, biblically, I don't think that that's a government job. But it's still very interesting. It is still very interesting that we are signing conventions that, to our detriment, all because the name of tourism and the sort of stuff which has make us very vulnerable and so on to outside forces. Because they only have to give a little threat, and you fold like paper or something. Because here, the government want to kill off some of the monkeys to bring them under control, so that the farmers could grow their crops. But because of conventions you have signed, you can't do it. And I just wonder what going to our leaders and rulers' heads to sign on to these conventions to our detriment. Is it because of our tourism that has made us so vulnerable that you're willing to even destroy yourself, your food security and all that sort of stuff just because you got some threat, maybe by animal rights groups or whatever, because of the conventions you signed? I think this is very, very disheartening and terrible. And not only that, but I think they should also let the people know, hey, you've been asking the government to bring the monkey situation under control, but because of conventions that were signed, we can't do it. Nobody has even said that from the government. You have to take some member of the public to do that. And I think that I think our government has been said is very, very lacking in transparency. You know? Also quickly, it's very interesting. Our PM got a stroke, and eventually he ended up to a private medical institute in America rather than in Cuba where he was trained. And we just defend Cuba so much. Cuba's healthcare system is better than America and all that sort of stuff. And yet, PM end up in
0: Greg,
2: America.
0: In all wisdom, right? We see what is happening to Cuba. Do you think it is best he go there where things are not... The people there are already suffering. Do you think it's best he go there where everything is not...
1: good point.
0: ...copper set and put himself at danger?
1: Good point.
0: Put those folks over there at risk, because if something... I don't even want to think about it, but if something out of the extraordinary should have happened to him, what would we say then? He could have gone here or he could have gone there. So why would we put him at risk, very well knowing that that nation is not in any kind of shape to deal with any external emergency as his, because they're even struggling with their own. Babies aborted in the dark, et cetera, et cetera. Why would we put our leader at risk in that sense? Irregardless that he studied there, we have to look at the factors that have presented themselves now. That country is being bombarded. They're being punished. They're for things that they didn't even do.
2: Well, good point. Very good point. That one slipped me. Very good point. You make a good point.
0: Yeah, so yes.
2: Very good point.
0: I think if he would have, if he could have, he may have if it was in better standing, but we can't send him there. At the end of the day, we can't. We just can't. We just have to have a heart. We can't.
2: That's a very good point you make. That's a very good point you make. But the point still is, though, over the years, that is what we have been doing. Instead of people who defending Cuba and that sort of stuff, they're still ending up in America, including our politicians.
0: But on the
2: people. So yes, this point is a good point that you make. But still, it doesn't erase the point still that over the years, this is what has been happening.
0: No, but a lot of persons who couldn't afford to do certain things like eye surgeries and other surgeries, they went to Cuba when Cuba was had a good standing.
2: Yes, when people can't afford, but what I'm saying, when these people, when who can

0: afford. When things happen to them, including our politicians, they run straight to America. No. You know, I'm not talking about those who can't afford, because those who can't afford have to sell with whatever we get. But those who could afford it, they show you that this defending a Cuba medical system is just an academic exercise for them. But when reality hit them, they run straight to America over the years, including our politicians. So that point still remains, but this point that you bring up, yes, at this point in time, yes, I could see through that. And yesterday, when we was having this discussion concerning me disagreeing with the universal health care, first of all, I said that because, number one, as I've always said, those things are contrary to the Bible, and whatever goes contrary to the Bible.
1: But they can help people. That's the whole point. They can help people who can't help themselves. Because not everybody
0: The devil would help you.
1: The who?
0: The devil would help you big time.
1: Who?
0: But yes, the devil. The devil not stupid. The devil will give you money, give you help you big time. It does not mean that is right with what you're doing.
1: Yes, but everybody doesn't come onto the same qualifications. Everybody doesn't get the big jobs. Yeah, everybody doesn't have the entrepreneurial skills, etc., to build businesses that will ensure that they have a ton load of money.
0: Somebody has to help them. Already have.
1: And where are these people that don't have no money? Yeah, going dialect now. Go and get it from to go to the private, Greg. Come on.
0: Where we have money. Well, number one, I said we could privatize what we already have, and people here will be willing to invest.
1: Who?
2: Greg,
1: we have to take a break, so we'll take the break, and then you could come back, and we'll continue this conversation. All right, folks, stay tuned.
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And we are back on Island T, just about 17 minutes after the hour of 9. And yeah, I would like to continue that conversation with Greg. And I, caller, go ahead. You're live on Island T. Good morning. And I just had...

0: Good morning, you're live on Island Tea. How are you doing?
1: Yes, it's me again. Now, what I'm saying is that, you see, you got to look at what I'm saying in a holistic manner. Because what I'm saying is that, well, for example, people here in Thinkers have built big businesses, okay? You have Hartford, you have TDC, that sort of stuff. So we do have money here. People do have money and can acquire money to run any institution, including hospital. What I'm also saying is that the more the government, well, I say the Bible way is to have voluntary taxation. But even cutting taxes big time, including having tax-free port, government fees, free port, that sort of stuff, even doing these things, if you ain't going full way, like I believe in going the Bible way, even doing these things make things a whole lot more affordable to run, to operate, to bring in, and that sort of stuff. And it makes it a whole lot more affordable to offer your services and products. So I'm not arguing for things in isolation. I'm arguing for things in a holistic context.
0: But great.
1: In a free market capitalist context. So poor people would be able to afford these things. Not only that, but
0: first
1: people...
0: First world countries not taking out taxes and making it...
2: Voluntarily.
0: Thank you, Biff, for that, because the word was eluding me. Why would we, a small nation, take it out and nobody going to pay it?
1: And
0: it's the same taxes running hospitals, healthcare system in these first world countries where the taxes are through the roof and the people pay them because they know when they go to the hospital the kind of care they can get. Quite agree they have to wait because there's appointments, because they put in their money, there's appointments. But come on, they're not dropping taxes. Why should we?
1: But what I'm saying is that the first world countries' economies are deteriorating because of the high taxes, for one.
0: Whose healthcare economy is Canada's healthcare economy deteriorating? The only...
1: Yes, people are running out of Canada.
0: To go where?
1: People are telling you the cost of living is getting higher and higher.
0: But it's going to get higher everywhere. I don't think
1: The reason why that is here, because we are doing things contrary to the Bible.
2: Greg,
0: well, until Jesus comes, Greg, things ain't going to be done according to the Bible way. So we're going to just have to live on this earth and work with what...
1: Well, Greg, I don't agree with you.
2: Greg,
1: I don't agree with you.
2: Can I jump in here, please,
0: Greg? All right, Greg.
1: Yes, Biff?
2: You're arguing that according to the Bible, the government shouldn't be imposing taxes. Taxes should be involuntary.
0: Voluntary.
2: If we supposed to pay lights bill and water bill, and we are not paying them, you think if we got a choice whether or not to pay tax, we gonna pay tax? We use the service and we don't want to pay for it.
0: Exactly.
2: You think we gonna pay? We gonna pay?
1: No, babe.
2: Get money free?
1: No, babe. In the government, in the Bible, we're doing things. The provision of electricity and all of these things of that government are doing, they would be provided privately by the private sector.
2: Okay, that's a good point. Let me jump in here again. If you think the private sector in St. Kitts and Nevis thought about these hospitals and other entities, health entities, being so profitable, don't you think they would have jumped into them sometime before?
0: Long time.
1: Well, I have made to understand in the past, and way back in the past, not just recently, but I think it was in the 80s or something like that.
2: It is.
1: That somebody approached the government to build a private hospital and the government denied them. I think yesterday Katensa said she might even knock case as well.
2: Okay.
0: But the thing about it,
1: hold on, babe. So I believe the reason why we haven't been seeing these things, my personal belief is because the government has been preventing such investment.
2: Prior to 1980, there was the Labour government. Between 80 and 95, there was the PAM government for 15 years. Between 95 and 2015, there was the Labour government for 20 years. Between 2015 and 2022, there was the Unity government for 7 years. Between 2022 and now, there's the Labour government again for another 4 years. So you're telling me, if you approach one government and it didn't work, Don't you try to approach another one?
1: Hold on.
2: Let me finish, Greg.
1: Yes.
2: I believe if there's a private hospital, the services are going to be much better. However, I also believe they're going to be much more expensive. And if some of us can't afford to go to our own hospital, government hospital,
0: mm-hmm.
2: how do you think we're going to be able to go to these private hospitals, Greg? We have to be
1: realistic.
2: Yes, I will tell you how. Greg, we have to be realistic. We have to
1: Above all else, we need to be biblical, and I will tell you how.
0: Greg, biblicalness is not working.
1: Because we are operating in the wrong context, in the wrong unbiblical model.
0: So which country that has good healthcare is operating according to the biblical way?
1: Nowhere right now. But I will tell you what. Institutions and countries that are closer, relatively speaking, are doing better than those that are further away from the biblical model.
0: And which ones are those, if you don't mind mentioning them?
1: Well, when you look up the UN Human Development Index, mm-hmm. those at the top, there are more free market capitalists in comparison to those down the line. And that is one of the ways you could tell. Not only that, for example, the last rating I see on business friendly countries, ratings that they have, those that are most business friendly are those that are at the top. They are more biblical, closer to the Bible, when comparing to those that are further down in the rating. And we, I think it was out of 150, we were rated 130 something. So therefore, we are not a business friendly environment.
2: Greg, somebody is making a point, Greg. Does Greg know that private hospitals have the right to refuse care to specific individuals if they wanted? We need to keep the most essential things government-owned to avoid discrimination and inequality as much as we can, Greg. Greg, have you ever thought about getting into politics? And if so, how many persons do you think would support your views?
1: Well, I have said I'd be lucky if I get one.
2: Okay.
1: Not in this context of how we got politics. I've never thought about entering it. If things have to be done the Bible, I would have to be putting government the Bible way.
0: Mm-hmm.
1: Yes, you were saying?
0: No. I was just saying it has to be the biblical way. But, It's not going to work. Here,
1: so you're telling me the Bible way is not going to work?
0: No, I never said that. I'm just telling you. People will not be able to afford private care. Certain people, there's only a box of people that can afford private care here in this federation.
1: You're talking about how things are being done.
0: But right. Greg,
1: Hold on. I know of a lady who is very poor, have children, very poor, had to go to South America for medical care because people contributed to her. So don't tell me.
0: But
1: if it was here, it would have been a lot cheaper and easier for her, and she would have got medical attention even quicker. She would not have had hotel fees to deal with. She would not have had the expensive transportation fees to deal with. She would not have had airplane ticket fees to deal with.
2: If
0: we had it at the private hospital, then she wouldn't have to go to do it.
2: Greg, so don't you think all these business people, business enterprises in St. Kitts may have thought about getting a hospital, especially since our smart hospital is taking a little long to come? Let me say, Miss Henry said a thing.
1: The different parties, when it comes to policies, they are no different to each other. They are socialists. Socialist government think that if some things are privatized, it's going to be worse. So therefore, I will be not surprised if people have approached them, the government, more than once, and they have been rejected. As I said, another case, potential session, another case. I won't be surprised if there are many more other cases and they have been rejected. So it's okay, not fair to say
2: time to wrap up,
1: that this was not the case. Hello?
2: Time to wrap up, please.
1: Okay. Let me just quickly say, the Bible promises us, once we do things the biblical way, God is going to bless us. Thank you.
2: All right, Greg. Thank you very much. Poor people will not be able to afford private hospital. This is coming from one of our YouTube viewers. And the reality is, as much as Greg is trying to convince us that the biblical way is this or not that way,
0: it's not going to work.
2: We have to look at the reality.
0: Mm. So our reality right now is taking a break, and we'll be right back. Stay tuned.

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0: And we are back on ILNT, and it's just about 31 minutes after the hour of 9. And I don't... Did you read that one, Biff? Not model our country after the Bible at all.
1: Yes, yes.
0: We live in a world where most times our leaders, I'm not judging anybody, I'm not calling name, but most of our leaders, you say you not going to lead because you ain't getting put there the Bible way. So the people that there that are not really biblical, and I'm not saying this, anybody that was there in biblical, I can't judge. I don't know how the people served the Jesus. I do not know. But the world just isn't going to be like that. As myself and Biff was discussing during the break, private medical care is a big business.
1: Exactly.
0: People need their monies to pay. Exactly. To pay for the building, because they borrow money from the bank to build that building. Pay for the equipment in that building, because of course they have state-of-the-art equipment in the building. Pay their staff and still support themselves.
1: Equipment, medicines.
0: Yeah, all of that.
1: And the thing about it, because you're private, hospital, chances are the rates are going to be more expensive.
0: Very, very expensive, exactly. And they may not have payment installments. Go ahead. Good morning. You're live on ILNT.
2: Yes, good morning again. I would like to know from Greg, was thing done the biblical way when the Lord, when the sin and the Bible said that the Lord was on earth? Because if you could recall, all the Lord's 12 disciples would have committed crime, some kind of crime. Right? So was thing done biblical way at that time when the Lord had to choose from what you say, criminals? Because the one Saul, who was then named Peter, he was a murderer. The Bible said that he was a murderer. So was things done the biblical way during the time where the Lord chose all 12, for his disciple, all 12 criminals?
0: Well, not in that sense, but then he talks about taxes. And then I remember the Lord sending the guy out to catch a fish. Open the fish mouth and find the money to pay the man, right? So I do not understand how my good brother Greg forget them stories there where they had to pay because they live in a land where they had to pay, and the Lord said, give unto Caesar what is due unto Caesar, right? So what brother man talking about?
2: Well, I'm not saying the thing, but if Greg think that things, all these essential services should have been private, I don't know Greg's financial standings. But Greg, he's saying that he would have been able to go to a private hospital, because remember, with this private hospital, you got to make appointments, you know, nobody just pick you up and drive you in like how they could do at JNF.
0: Yeah.
2: Just like ear ambulance. Maybe you have to make an appointment, and you have to call them and all kind of stuff.
0: Yeah.
2: And money has to be paid before
0: Things happen.
2: The ambulance leave the hair to come here, to come to you, to get you. Right? If the port was private, you think we would have been able to bring in barrels and get them sometime free? Or maybe pay a little $40 or $50?
1: Of course not.
2: That $40 or $50 might have been $500.
0: Exactly, because these people had to make money again.
2: So sometimes, you know, we could talk, and we could say, yes, if things was done the biblical way, if, that's a big if, you know. But during the Lord's time with Moses and all of those guys who the Lord chose to do his work, there was crime being committed at them same time. Mm-hmm. Taxes, the Lord would have thrown people out of the thing for how they were doing.
0: But they were doing wrong things. They were gambling and all kind of things in the
1: Zacchaeus
0: house.
1: Zacchaeus was the tax collector?
0: Yeah.
1: Was it Zacchaeus?
2: Remember this one of the stories saying that one of the rich man and the poor man, the rich man went enter into the synagogue or what they would have called it then, you know. And he was up there and he's bowing down and telling the Lord, well, you know, I paid my taxes, I give to this and I give that. I ain't like the poor man out there. He can't even come in. He already got to stay in front of the door. You know?
1: And what did the Lord say?
2: But
1: it's easier for somebody to walk to the eye of a camel.
0: To walk to the eye of a needle.
2: Something along those lines. So we understand, yes, we're supposed to do things biblical or whatever, but we're living in a real world.
0: Mm.
2: We are living in a real world, and in our ambition.
1: Indeed.
2: Unless the Lord come down here personally and do his powers or magic on us,
0: mm-hmm.
2: to make us stay in the right thing. You know what happens, so
0: yeah.
2: That's why he give us choices, you know.
0: Exactly.
2: Right and wrong, you know.
0: Exactly. But I
2: that's
0: just wish
2: the Lord give us a choice, right and wrong.
0: Sir, let me ask you a question, and could you be blatantly honest? If the government abolish you paying taxes, would you voluntarily take your money and go and pay taxes to the government?
2: Oh.
0: Okay. Because I wouldn't.
1: I wouldn't either.
0: My money going in the bank.
1: I wouldn't.
0: Okay, then. Exactly. So I don't know who Greg trying to...
2: Because if we, myself,
0: mm-hmm.
2: and others that think that government is the biggest waste,
0: because that's what people say.
2: I'm going to give somebody who I think the waste money.
0: Money?
2: I'm not the government. I'm not speaking about this.
0: Yeah, we understand. We understand. Yes, we're talking in general.
2: Right?
0: Yeah.
2: Yeah, right? If I think that they're the big waste, they waste money the most out of everybody and organization,
0: mm-hmm.
2: I'm going to give somebody who I know is going to waste my money to tax.
0: Exactly. Because they're going to waste it.
1: But Carla, and I'm here thinking, with all the pastors of all the various denominations in the world, do you think any of them would share Greg's view? And these are Christians, pastors.
0: Oh boy, we have to ask a pastor. We can't ask the caller.
2: I don't think. I don't think so. You know, I believe some of them don't pull off the belt and just realize that they're listening to Greg over radio. I like Greg's way of thing, you know. he believe in his faith.
1: More committed to it.
2: Believe in his faith, and he would probably like things to be done the Bible way.
1: The biblical
2: but
1: way.
2: He also got to understand that we're not living in the time of
0: we're
2: the
0: not,
2: Bible.
0: Yes.
2: Things was being done contrary to what is supposed to be done. How is supposed to be done.
0: But he has to tell me differently, especially with the story when the Lord tell the man go look in the fish mouth and get the money to pay his taxes. He has to tell me why the Lord tell the man to do that, since he don't want us to be paying taxes anymore, free market. Because a lot of them taxes is helping the people that don't have the money
2: to go
0: to the hospital and get the care. So I don't understand why he don't want us to pay.
1: Mary and Joseph didn't have to leave from Bethlehem to go to...
0: They were running. Remember, they wanted to kill Jesus.
1: Yeah,
0: they
1: but
0: were running.
1: At one point, they had to go and pay register to pay their taxes.
2: It's tax why the government could fix the road for us when we cut them there. But the part of the road that's too much patrol, it's taxed.
0: Mm-hmm.
2: It's tax why they could take, you know, all the subsidized, the subsidized stuff.
1: But Greg would tell
2: you know, it's still
1: the private enterprise. Huh? The corporate community should be able to do that, and they are supposed to do that. Private enterprise and not government.
2: Look at the road. Look at the road in the east and this peninsula area, where they call Christopher Harbor, right? Government had, from what we heard, government did not have any properties over there. Who did the road? Provide the road to go over there in government?
0: Yeah.
2: And when it badly needed repair, did the private entities and that over there decide, no, okay, we didn't build the road, but now it's bad and we have our businesses over here.
1: Let's fix it.
2: Let we now fix the road. Did they do that? No.
1: Of course.
2: Government had to go and resurface the road again, repair the road.
0: No.
2: So if they don't pick up tax, what are they going to do?
0: Exactly.
2: How are they going to get road? We want a government who run drugs then to be drug dealer government.
0: Not at all.
1: 30 seconds more, please, Carla.
0: Not at all.
2: That's right. I'll give the 30 seconds to somebody else.
1: Okay, right, thanks a lot. We appreciate that.
0: But Biff, you are correct. You know, I like to go pull up my thing when you ask questions. So it says, yes, according to the Bible, Mary and Joseph traveled to Bethlehem to register for a census and tax while Mary was pregnant. And apparently the men had to register, but the ladies didn't have to register. So you see, the men was always the breadwinner.
1: So they might taking advantage of us.
0: You ever see more? So y'all, you just paying tax for the entire family. That's why you're the head of the household. Call her. Good morning. You're live on Island T.
3: Oh, me, I'm wrong number. Sorry.
0: Okay.
1: No problem. Have a good day, caller. Cortensia. Somebody responded. We were speaking about the HR functions earlier. Somebody responded. Anytime there's an issue, the HR department always sides with the employers. That's not my view. That's a comment.
0: That's really true. I don't even think so.
1: Maybe most times.
0: Call good morning. You're live on Island T. Go ahead.
3: Good morning. Peace to you. I'm being peace from constituency number 7. What I call for in relation to, you had a topic yesterday with cancer. And yeah. I listened to another radio station and it was about cancer. For me, as a concerned person and someone in politics, our party is not in government as yet. But those who are there, I don't know, maybe you all could help me as well. I believe that some sort of research should be done in St. Kitts and the Nevis. Because, Biff, you should know, when we were growing up, I can't recall we had all these cases of cancer. Unless it was them, they were calling it by another name, and we didn't know what it was. I called for it before I got into politics, and I did. I'm calling it again. However, when you guys and the entire public would have given us the opportunity to form the government, that's one of the things I would like to have as my project, to investigate what is happening in St. Louis with these cancer cases. Because I think it is too much. Almost everything is a cancer. I don't know if you all realize that over the past couple of years.
1: Various parts of the body.
3: Yes, and it is a concern to me. It's a concern to me, and I think we should have to get to the bottom of it to find out what is it in our country, especially when a good portion of our existence, it was not like that.
1: Could it be because of the tin foods, the amount of tin foods we eat today as opposed to back then, plus the amount of chicken or whatever that they are injected with whatever for fast growth and to improve mass? So rather than having your chicken and let the chicken go, I don't know, 3 months before it becomes an adult and ready to eat, with the injections, it's ready in a month, I don't know. As an example.
3: Do you know, caller? It's just all possible, but
1: do you know, caller?
3: Could only definitively know by an investigation, a research. But do you know there are some drinks that are sold in the Caribbean that are not sold in other countries because of its content and the harm it could do? So this is where the research comes in. I could recall back in the day, and I show Biff, maybe Cartensia might know, they used to say certain diseases are for certain races. But I don't know if you realize it's a myth, because you realize it's true. And almost everything, or everybody getting the same thing. And even sometimes, the one that never used to get it, getting it more than the other. You remember that bit?
1: Yeah, but I think from
3: remember
1: the...
3: Remember they used to say heart disease and diabetes for different races? You remember that?
1: Yeah, I think some races are more susceptible to certain types of diseases.
0: But what do you call about
3: diets? What I'm saying is that, for me, I have a concern with the health, because the health of a nation is the wealth of the nation.
1: Yeah, 30 seconds, please, Carl.
3: Someone who's getting inside there, this is a grave concern for me, for our people right here in St. Clement, is that this is a big concern. And if it hasn't been started now, I would want to start that, especially because it's something that all of us should have concern about. You know, it's something that always... I know I might be off on the topic, it might be something, but I think this is something we could have a discussion on. Okay. Because sometimes we relate our...
1: We have to leave it there, caller, because we had your break. We have to go to a break. But thank you for calling. We have to leave it there. And you may call back if you choose.
3: God bless constituency number 7.
1: Okay, thank you, caller. Let us go have a break, Hortensia, and big up our sponsors.
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0: we have a couple more, how should I say, a couple more minutes before we wrap up Island Tea today. And Biff, you had something you wanted to add?
1: Yeah. a caller, a listener was saying that they loved the idea when the caller said that the pastor took off his belt to beat Greg, but then he realized he was just listening to the radio. Oh my God. And I kind of like that. But on a more serious note, the blood of life, mm-hmm. the liquid of life, sorry, blood, mm-hmm. I saw a notice coming out that is saying that Mr. Leroy Willett of mm-hmm. Willett's.
0: That's photo. A photo guy.
1: Yeah, and mm-hmm. the.
0: I'm trying to find it.
1: The father of.
0: Mark.
1: A Queen Independent.
0: Yeah, Mark, Queen Independent, and Queen Kibi. All these kids sing. Look at that. All of the children sing.
1: He has another son overseas.
0: Okay.
1: Who sings as well in the rap. And another one who's a photographer. But type, blood type, O positive, O negative, and A negative. So they are asking for blood. Mm-hmm. Please contact your local blood bank or hospital to donate. And this donating blood is a big thing. I used to donate blood Cartensia mm-hmm. every 3 months because that's the period I think it takes time for your body to recover and all of that. And there was a point that the lady at the bank, and I used to do it voluntarily, mm-hmm. there was a point when the lady at the blood bank, the technician, she used to call me after 2 weeks and three, 2 months and 3 weeks, and then 2 months and a half, mm-hmm. and 2 months and a week and thing. And I didn't have a problem. I used to go. But that program changed because mm-hmm. I had gone to give blood like voluntarily like last week or mm-hmm. 2 weeks ago. And next thing, a family of mine needed blood. And I was pleading the case. Well, I've already given for 2 years, 3 years, I'm giving blood now. Mm-hmm. I said, no. You have to get somebody to give blood.
0: Yeah.
1: So I stopped doing that voluntarily. I think in some countries they pay. I am not certain. But
0: because they realize money's incentive that makes things happen.
1: Whether you like it or not. And I think in another country, I don't know if it's Guyana, they actually have a wall or something where they recognize blood donors. And if you give a certain amount of blood, something has happened. And I encourage everybody, but there needs to be some flexibility, some latitude, exactly in the example I just gave. Because that was rough. I just give blood to whoever, a stranger. Not that they'll use it right away.
0: I was just going to tell you, that's going in the storage. So, what's in the storage is what's going to come out to be used.
1: Yeah, first in, first out, and things like that. And they break down the
0: first
1: blood.
0: First in, last out.
1: First in, first out. And they're going to break it down to platelets and red blood cells and some other kind of something and something and something.
0: Yeah, there's a lot that goes on when you give blood, you know. Mm-hmm. That's why when you have certain NCDs and other autoimmune diseases, you cannot give
1: blood
0: because
1: pressure.
0: once they find it, I can never give blood, so
1: And I'm wondering, do they generally take blood from females? Or is it always males? I don't know.
0: Yeah. What am I hearing today?
1: We are the stronger species.
0: No, take that back.
1: No, we are.
0: Every month, we lose a certain amount of blood. And look at us. We still work during that time. We still do whatever during that time. So don't mess with us. Do not mess with us. I think we are the thoroughbreds. Mess with us.
1: That's
0: not
1: a bad point. I'll probably
0: a bad point? That's a good point. That's one of the reasons why you are here. That's one of the reasons why you are here, kind of.
1: 75%.
0: Anyways, let me check the time so we don't go over the time. But that's the reason why you are here. So think about it. They claim we are the weaker vessels, but trust me, we handle more than them. When we sick, we still up cooking, cleaning, folding, doing whatever. We still fighting, you know. This thing gotta be real bad to hold us. Then when they're sick, my God, you wonder. Call.
1: We don't have more pain than you, especially when you are pregnant.
0: Lady, how y'all got more pain than we? I guarantee you the day we could put a baby in a fella, he wouldn't be able to push it out. And see, he can't even push it out.
1: Why do you think the government back then, was it the People's Action, NRP government, they gave men fraternity leave as well. Because we don't got much pain as you are, and maybe even more too. Is my girlfriend, is my wife, is she going to be all right?
0: Is the baby all right? I get fatter than we too. I wonder what's the phenomenon. So I don't understand.
1: We don't got more pain. Now. But before we run off, Hortensia, the health promotion unit, they are meeting with the sporting sector over at Marriott. They started at 8 o'clock, and I guess that is why you may have guessed, well, I have to go out and do something table tennis-y. And I'm going to represent one of the members representing the St. Kitts and Nevis Table Tennis Association. So immediately here, I'm going to get a drop over. I already indicated that I'll be late. So congratulations to them for doing this thing. I'm trying to get a little more details. And
0: yeah, we're finishing up.
1: But congratulations to them, and I will be there. So I may get an interview on too and have some content.
0: All right. So, well, remember, I won't be in tomorrow, so see you on Friday. All things equal. So, folks, thank you for tuning in. Here is where we shut it down for today. We appreciate your calls, your comments, your interaction. You make the show. Have a great hump day, and see you on, well, you'll see Biff tomorrow, but you'll see me on Friday.
1: And remember, we have more pains than you.
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0: Yeah, blessed morning, greetings. Agard here once again. You know, giving thanks for all what, you know, has been done to let man even come forward this day. Quint, I must say that hearing the music that, you know, come up just now, where you just did there, I'm so happy to know that this was your production, you know, you produced this, because someday when you call a phone and you call a company here, whether it's the bank sometime or McPenny's, you're hearing a Yankee voice telling you to press one and press two, and, you know, and we live in a society that is not a Yankee society. So I'm so happy that this is not something that was done by an outsider and Win FM adapted, but to see that you produce this, this is really, really good.
1: It's kind of more like to assist Win FM, because, you know, everything is copywritten now.
0: Right, well, that's good. Yeah, but I know you have a talent for these things from a long time, you know.
1: Yeah.
0: So, but today, we know we had World Teachers Day just recently. When was that again? Monday? I think it was Monday. And we had, well, not the Naya Bingi had an award ceremony over there by the Newton Community Center. They award some of the legends, you know, some of those who with us still and some who are not with us. People like Washi and the Virgin who just passed there, Larry Harmony, was really almost like the centerpiece, you know? And it got me thinking, because, World Teachers Day, and sometimes we mostly would think about the formal teaching fraternity, you know, the school system as it's set up. But I would say that teaching begin in the womb, you know?
1: Yeah.
0: Teaching begin in the womb.
1: But you see, I'm glad you said that. Back in the day, during slavery, one of the reasons why they beat the pregnant women and did so many things to pregnant, they were aware that somehow it goes to the genes. So by the time you get that child, unknowing to itself, has a semblance of fear.
0: Already developed some trauma.
1: Yeah, because it felt the trauma from the mother in the womb.
0: Right.
1: Yeah.
0: So, you know, when I look around at our society, and one of the things that we love to do is to have fetes, you know, festivals and these different things and so on. We make spectacle everything, especially when we're ignorant of them. Like, for instance, when I was a youngster going around, you see somebody on the road like a drunk, you know, you laugh at them. You know, as time go on, you start to hear about people who use crack. You know, you see them behaving a certain way, you laugh at them, not knowing that there's a deeper issue going on and these people need help.
1: Yeah.
0: So it's like we seem to make spectacle of things when we're ignorant to what is actually happening. And even when you look at politics too, the same thing happened. We don't take a lot of things serious. We support people because maybe it's tradition, maybe it's family, maybe we're getting something out of it. So in that sense, we don't really hold people accountable. Now, if I'm going right back to the whole World Teachers Day. If we are satisfied and pleased with our society being this, that we are people who love to fet, we love to engage in political tribalism, we love the religious disorder and so on, are we pleased with a society that we have become this type of people? We have become, we are a product of all of that. So when we are celebrating and honoring teachers, how much of that we just really put into the thought of it? Because some of those same teachers may be responsible for some of the weirdness that we have going on in this society.
1: Yeah.
0: But at the same time, we probably celebrate them because they are aged and different things and so on. But I think that we need to understand that, you know, we just celebrate a lot, Quint. We don't really say, almost every year we add a new celebration. And I think that sometimes these celebrations and these political tribalism and the religious disorder and these things put us in a place that we do not reflect on our errors.
1: Quite strangely, this morning when I got up and I was watching some of what is happening, you know. I saw where a young person in the United States of America was complaining about the very same thing that you are outlining, where the Democratic Party, whenever they want to appeal to black people, they bring an artist, they bring a rapper, they bring a...
0: Right.
1: And this young person was saying, but when you go to the Hispanic, we don't see you do that. When we go, when you go to the Jews, when we go, you go to this, when you go, why is it that you feel that all you have to do with us is just play some music and we get lost and we just vote for you? So that is what you're saying.
0: Well, one regent who passed, Khalid Mohammed, had said one time, and I agreed with him, we are people of rhythm, you know? And being a people of rhythm, we know that because sometimes, even if it's just a little cup you're knocking,
1: yeah,
0: you know, we chew, our body tune into that, right? Now, sometimes we get out of control, but being a people of rhythm, other people notice that.
1: Yeah.
0: You know, and take advantage of that as well. So the same thing that you just spoke of there. I mean, look at the whole music world. Like, for instance, you would see people like Adele singing, and Adele is fully clothed, mm-hmm. fully dressed. And then you'll see one of our sisters singing, and they're half naked.
1: Yeah.
0: You know, and that is what sells, you know. So people take advantage of us in these sense, and I think we need to wake up and some, you know, confront the situation. And it's not all, it shouldn't be about all about the money. It shouldn't be all about the money. It should be about the legacy that you're going to leave. It should be about the building blocks that you left for the generations that are going to come after you. And not necessarily setting them up to fail or to become just servants of those who pull the strings.
1: Yeah. What was impressive to me was that this is a young person who was saying it, and the fact that it was a young person, yeah. Because I've often wondered, because as we've discussed and as we were discussing before you went on air, we the people are to blame for a lot of the things,
0: yeah.
1: that, you know.
0: Yeah.
1: So here's it, when I saw this young person, I said, okay, so it's good to see young people are now aware of how you're using them, you understand? Because you wonder, like, isn't it obvious that all they do is bring a band, bring your favorite band, and then next thing you follow them like, what, the Pied Piper? Remember the Pied Piper?
0: Yeah, but the politicians does the same thing, Quint. I mean, yeah. And you're going to see it this year, without fail, that there are politicians who are going to go around and give people a little change, buy them some rum, buy them some this, and buy them so that they could get a vote. And even though while I'm saying this and people are listening this, they still fall for it.
1: Yeah.
0: You know, because instead of looking at it as it is supposed to be looked at, to realize this is really a problem. They look at it that, yeah, I get $500 out of this.
1: Yeah.
0: You know? I mean, so you don't mind taking the $500 and, you know, you just roll with that, knowing that this does not build for the future.
1: But let's use that as a good example to show where sometimes when you do things that gratify you in the moment, you suffer the consequences down the line. Remember, it was Judas who, for 30 pieces of silver, you understand, he made a trade. Then in the end, when he realized how far that trade had gotten, you see what he did to himself.
0: I see you're becoming the preacher.
1: Well, I'm using just what you said to show an example. Remember, we all grew up in the church, you know. So when people hear me and I'm adamant and I'm kind of against the church really these days, it's because you were in there. You understand?
0: Of course, and people may just get the wrong idea as well, because it's not so much that you hate the people or you say, hate is a very strong word actually.
1: Yeah.
0: But is that, let me just read this little thing here, like the celebration trap. The constant celebration keep the collective gaze off fixed on the immediate moment, just as, you know, we're reasoning
1: there. Yeah.
0: And it is hard to examine the deep-seated structural dysfunction, community neglect, or rising interpersonal cruelty when the calendar is engineered to move from one destruction or season to another.
1: Yeah.
0: Because that's what's happening.
1: That's
0: almost
1: what's happening.
0: Every day is a celebration. Almost every day. And if 365 ain't happened yet, it's climbing. Because I remember the days to observe from the UN was at 170. Mm-hmm. I don't know where it's at right now. If somebody listening could just look it up and see, and you know, call in and tell us how many days of observance does the UN currently has. Because it's all about observations of days and times and all kind of different things that keeps us distracted.
1: Mm-hmm.
0: You know, and it's like we just not taking note of these things. We just fall in the trap, and it's called the celebration trap. Look when we were locked down in COVID, I was so happy the other day that I heard two women who were saying they were so happy for the lockdown that we even saying, you know, maybe they should have it at least 1 week in the year that everybody just locked down. You stay home, you don't go nowhere. Because it was a time that families had to see each other.
1: Well, I mean, I hear you, but there's a double.
0: I know, it caused some problems,
1: yeah,
0: too.
1: Because whereas some people saw it as a time to get a respite, re-energize, and that, there were some families that broke up because of it. You understand?
0: Yeah, and that's because, you see, to put some of it on the men, I probably put the whole of it on the men. A lot of men just don't go home because they avoid certain things at home that, you know, would cause some problems.
1: So then, before you go, doesn't put all the blame on the men, because if the man is afraid to go home...
0: He shouldn't be afraid. That's why you're putting it on him.
1: Okay,
0: why should you be afraid to go home? You're the man.
1: I hear you. Go ahead. Make your point.
0: All forms and shape of society put the man as the protector. So if you don't want to go home, you're coward, you don't want to go home to face the issues at home, almost a little. But let me not say that, because... Everything different for different people. What might be little to me might be much for another person. So, but yeah, you have to go home to face the situation. But the Special Victim Unit did report that there was a rise in domestic violence around that time.
1: Yeah, but you see that latter part that you said about facing the situation.
0: Yeah.
1: This is why I must agree with you that the blame has still got to go back to the man. Mm-hmm. Because why am I afraid to go home to face the situation?
0: Exactly.
1: Face the situation.

0: need to man up. You need to man up. Because the same men, you know, well, they're out there afraid to go home. They're out there playing bad man around other people.
1: Yeah.
0: You know, they're out there playing the boss, the bully around other people, but you can't go home and deal with your situation. Because to go home and deal with your situation, the fist got to come out, hands got to flap.
1: Yeah, yeah.
0: You know what I mean? You can't sit down, you can't reason. A lot, and that's why you see, as Rasta, we always talk about reasoning.
1: Mm-hmm.
0: We ain't into no preaching and lecturing and all of that. We're reasoning amongst each other. And a lot of men, they seem to want to, the only way for them is for them to pull out the hands or whatever they're pulling out.
1: Well,
0: And you go back to, before you even go into that, you go back to the whole slavery thing because that became the way to deal with a situation.
1: Yeah.
0: Beat.
1: Yeah.
0: You know, cholics. Mm-hmm. And then we just have that now part of our society.
1: Well, we're going to take a break, right? But when we come back, I want to delve into that aspect of manning up. You understand? I want to go into that.
0: Yeah, well, we come back with David.
1: Right now, I'm trying to cue up my my break point here. So let me see if I can find that. And my system is kind of slowing down on me. So just give me a second or two. Okay, I got it. So we'll take that break and we'll be back.
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0: Well, we are back, 10:17, and you're here with Rassie Agard and Quint, of course. And we were just discussing about, well, we started talking something about teachers, World Teachers Day. We reached to the point where we're talking now about manning up and need to go home and face the issues. So, Quint, you were about to say.
1: I was saying that there's a sort of a link that is it within human beings. And because we've become so materialistic, so-called civilized, right? We've lost a lot of our natural inclination and instinct. Now, to put that in the context of manning up, it's like this. You hear a lot of men today complain that the women are going towards the bad boys or the bad.

0: funny as it sounds, women kind of gravitate towards that because women seeing them a man who knows what he wants for himself.
1: A protector, one that people respect, one that people fear. I mean, that's the alpha.
0: That's the alpha.
1: So women are naturally...
0: naturally inclined to lean towards that.
1: Yeah.
0: So here's you now, and you grow up and you've been brainwashed into, you got to be this nice guy. But here's what no one ever told you. You got to be a natural nice guy. You understand? You can't be a pretending nice guy. Because women going to feel that too. Yeah? So you go and you go on the internet or you buy a book and the book tells you do this and pretend. Women gonna know. Women will know. Women knows when you're coming and you're pretending to be nice.
1: Yeah.
0: Or whether you're genuinely nice and you're genuinely strong-willed.
1: Well, that's what you say. I don't know. One of them would have to call in and say that. But
0: you mean women?
1: Like saying that they know these things. Some of them because.
0: But some of them aren't even aware because remember this is a nature kind of thing. You
1: right.
0: know, it's an instinctual thing.
1: Instinct, and that's it right there. Because that same alpha effect is throughout the whole animal kingdom.
0: Yeah.
1: You know, you look for the stronger male.
0: Yeah.
1: The one who potentially will survive. The one who people would bow down to and these different things. That's why you see sometimes too in society, a man would be there. Maybe he's a woman beater,
0: mm-hmm.
1: you know, and he have a child, maybe a couple of children, and the next woman gonna go get a child with him and then complain.
0: Yeah, yeah.
1: And then another woman gonna go get a child with him and then complain. But what they didn't realize is that they didn't check self. Because
0: mm-hmm.
1: if they check self, they would understand that, no, I'm in a trap.
0: Yeah.
1: I'm in this trap where by instinct, by nature, I'm attracted to this alpha energy.
0: Yeah.
1: You know, not the idea and concept that I need to be a strong woman. And because
0: I kind of agree with you and I kind of disagree. I hear you.
1: Yeah,
0: I agree with you.
1: Let's
0: I
1: hear what you disagree with.
0: What you say, I don't disagree with. But here's where, maybe it's not so much a disagreement.
1: Yeah.
0: What happens when a woman knows that she's going to naturally perhaps fall to the trap, but there are not many male who represent what she wants? Alpha male, so to say.
1: Well, that is kind of... That what you just mentioned is actually written in one of the biblical texts, saying that a time will come, there'll be like seven women to one.
0: That's it.
1: To one, seven women to one man.
0: That's it.
1: And for the reason, I don't remember the exact reason, but it shows that sometimes a woman just want to make sure that she have an ear. She have a
0: That's
1: child.
0: That's it.
1: She have,
0: and a strong ear.
1: Yeah. So she, and also play her role as a woman.
0: That's it.
1: Because in some areas, you find that when a woman don't have children or can't bear children, it go down like a shame for
0: mm-hmm,
1: some,
0: mm-hmm.
1: unless she is pledging a perpetual virgin,
0: yeah.
1: where some now would be elevated as, you know, a high strong woman,
0: yeah.
1: because she have resisted the temptation and kept herself as a virgin.
0: Mm.
1: So you have different societies.
0: You know, I never saw virginity as a big thing.
1: It's a big thing in some cultures.
0: When I look back over my life and I remember when I was young, and it might sound kind of weird to some people, but I never wanted a virgin. I wanted a woman who had a little bit of experience. I didn't
1: because
0: want
1: of the culture you grew up in, Quint.
0: Yeah,
1: remember in this culture where you grow up is like the same alpha thing is like the strong one, the best.
0: Mm.
1: And the best doesn't necessarily mean a virgin.
0: That's it.
1: Sometimes the best is who look the prettiest, who these other women want to be like,
0: yeah.
1: and all of that is what create the energy of,
0: yeah.
1: I want this one is the best.
0: Yeah.
1: She have the experience, she went in a couple of queen shows, and that's what you want. So you're not looking for a virgin because our culture didn't teach us that.
0: Okay. Well, because oftentimes you take think people should take introspective looks, you know, look into themselves and ask themselves, why do I do this? Why am I this way? You understand?
1: But you see, what you just said here, right, is what I was starting off with when we talk about the same idea of the fact that we like to celebrate. So we celebrate so much. We distract ourselves so much daily that we don't take time to do that, what you just said. We don't take time to look into ourselves. We don't take time to realize, okay, we made an error. Matter of fact, politicians and pastors and so on don't claim errors. You know, is they're always right, and they always find a way. And especially, and their followers would even find ways to show you why they're right.
0: Uh-huh.
1: You know, and this is a very dangerous thing, because you're now saying to children who are growing up and looking at what you're doing, that this is the way to go, that when you're wrong, don't claim it.
0: Yeah.
1: You know, you just defend and you just continue. And then people who look at you, who respect you, that too would help you defend the wrong. And just add, just throw that in with the lot of fete and the celebrations and so on. We have a society that do not reflect.
0: Yeah.
1: So we'll just continue to make the same mistakes over and over.
0: But isn't that partly to blame? Isn't the advancement of civilization partly to blame? Because
1: I don't know if we're advancing. I don't.
0: Well,
1: I might
0: well,
1: not agree
0: you
1: with
0: know
1: that
0: why
1: at
0: I
1: all.
0: You know why I use that term, and let me explain it this way, because of the pressures placed on the individual now. You have to own a home, you have to pay your bills, you have to look after your car, you know, you have to look after your woman, your children, yourself. Now we find that because of this so-called advancement in one aspect, people are doing two and three jobs. So where do they get time now to do that reflection? Because it's your work, you're working in the morning, next thing you know, you go, you get a few little bit of sleep. By the time in the afternoon, you're gone to do the second job. You come home, you get a job. Maybe somewhere way back in the 2 o'clock in the night, you're gone again to do.
1: So it's a trap. It's a, in the computer term, that's a loop.
0: Yeah.
1: You end up, you're in this loop and you can't get out. As a matter of fact, when you go in there, and you try to get somebody to recognize that they're in a loop, sometimes they're so accustomed to it that you annoy them.
0: Yeah.
1: You know, they get annoyed, or they think that you're trying to
0: run their life.
1: You're trying to control them and different things and so on. But some people are stuck in loops that over time they end up enjoying them.
0: Yeah.
1: They enjoy
0: Really enjoy it, or do
1: maybe that might not be the best word, because when you accept something in a way that it become a part of you, it might not be joy, you know. It might just be that you have accepted it to the point where it has now truly become a part of your daily, your daily life. And you neither enjoy it nor not enjoy it. It's just a part
0: the
1: of
0: reason, you. The reason why I say that is this, and I'm sure you're aware of it, and because we are the kind of individual who are sensitive to what surrounds us, right?
1: Yeah.
0: That comes from a certain level of awareness. And because of the fact that we're sensitive to what is around us, have you ever been cognizant of the fact that, for instance, you're in a teaching environment, other people come in, and you hear three people come through the door, and each one of them say, "Good morning, hey God, how are you doing, blah, blah, blah, blah, blah." You hear the merriment in the voice, but when you look at their face and their eyes and the body movement, you know it isn't genuine. You understand? Or you might see somebody and you say, "How are you doing?" And they say, "I'm okay." But by the time you ask them, and few seconds, their eyes drop. You know, they can't look you in the face by the time they say, "I'm okay." They're saying, "I'm okay," but the body language doesn't say they're okay.
1: Well, sometimes when you peel away those layers of pretense, you know, you could make the person uncomfortable. So sometimes, you know, when you see that, I leave them alone.
0: Well, the same with me. But you see it, though. That's the point I'm making is that you
1: recognize it.
0: And you don't only see it, you feel it.
1: Yeah.
0: You feel it. This is what people, awareness is that I have a way that when I'm in your proximity, I don't just hear you, I feel you. You understand? Mm. And that is one of the things that we've lost as individuals. And I'm going to say this, and a lot of people might not like to hear it. I often say that because I make statements that people might not like to hear.
1: But that's okay.
0: We've been trained in a man's world because of the colonialist system, right? But what we've not come to realize is that the very same people, the men who colonized the rest of the world, they were insecure men. You understand? and you see their insecurity by the laws that they pass to maintain power. You understand? Mm-hmm. These laws were mainly, for the most part, unjust laws. But they were laws, and they justified by saying, but that's the law. You have to do that. You have to conform. Mm-hmm. To bring it right down to today now, we as black men have bought into that. A lot of black women have bought into it, where you find that a lot of black women bought into this so-called feminism thing, right? And that feminism thing came out because the European, the Western man, he so dominated his woman that she wanted to be free. Mm-hmm. And so she rebelled in all kind of ways. And our black, well, what I find though is a lot of black women today are waking up to the realization that this feminist movement wasn't really a part of our culture. We mm-hmm. bought into it. You understand?
1: Yeah. But you see, remember, is it really that the women are waking up to it, you know, is that men are becoming so violent out of order that men now deciding that they are women, it's kind of hard to maintain feminist movement, because who you gonna make allies with?
0: Well, I never thought of it like that.
1: Yeah, it's men destroying the whole fabric of our existence. At the end of the day, is men.
0: Well, you're so right. I never thought of it like that. We're going to take a break, and when we come back, we're going to bounce right on that. No, this is a controversial topic, eh?
1: Yes.
0: We have gone into the realm of where people don't want to go. But we're going to go there, though. We're going to take this break. We're going to take this break, and we'll be right back.
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1: We're back again, and it's now 10:33. And if you're following, yes, we reached to the point where we mentioned feminism and highlighting the fact that men are actually destroying everything, and feminism just happened to be one of the casualties of this destruction. Quint.
2: Yeah, but, you know, like I said, I never thought of it like that. As often happens whenever we sit down and we have these discussions, you and I, we sort of bounce off of each other, you know? And so you might say something and I look at it from a perspective I hadn't, you know, envisioned before, and vice versa.
1: That's what you call reasoning.
2: Yeah. So yeah, when you said that, it kind of hit me, because here is it that we live in a world today and it has become so bizarre that when I see an individual who was born as a man, he decides for whatever reason that he's otherwise, and he's now in a sport with a woman, someone born as a woman, and he's dominating that woman, he's beating up that woman, like, you know, in wrestling and in track and field and that kind of stuff. And then you call that fairness?
1: Yeah, I've seen some MMA fighting. Yeah, where a man just beating down this woman because he decided he's a woman.
2: Yeah.
1: But you see, we at the extreme in a certain world. It's not the entire world is gravitating to that. And I hope that.
2: But look at the extreme.
1: He don't reach down. Well, he probably here among us. I'm not so sure. Well, it's not fully out yet, because we still have male 100 meters dash and female 100 meters dash and so on.
2: But it's only a matter of time because we sign on to things, and I often say, because we alienate ourselves from a lot of what is happening all over there, it feeds itself in slowly and gradually, and then bam, it's there. Because, for instance, they were speaking this morning in Ireland here about where the government was trying to cull the monkey population, and then someone, you know, informed external sources, and then they now putting pressure on the government here. And I feel that our government should be able to say, look, you don't have a right, to hell with you. You cull your deer when a certain season you go and you say, well, it is right to, you know, go on a deer hunt. It is right to go on beaver hunt or whatever hunt. But here now, because we're small, so-called third world countries, you decide what we should do and what we shouldn't do adamantly.
1: But Quinn, one of the things you might miss out with that, right, is that the government is not really interested in these things. And number one, the only time you see they lend the pretense of interest is when a Yankee mouth or a white-skinned, you know, cool here person come and say something, then they lend some attention to that. We have a lot of local people who know how to deal with these things. Some of us are dealing with it in our own way.
2: Yeah.
1: But there are ways that the government can contribute and put it to rest.
2: Yeah.
1: But they don't want that. We've had conversations with them. I personally had conversation with some of these persons, talk about forest replanting, plant back fruit trees in the forest.
2: Yeah.
1: We had conversations, and this happened maybe 10 years ago. By now, those fruit trees would have been bearing, and the monkey then could step back up into the mountainside. We could plant back a couple of cane fields. There are things that we can do, but we just choose not to do these things.
2: Yeah.
1: And then the farmers, them now, just they are bawling out, monkey, monkey, monkey. I mean, that is what us on Gideon Farm too.
2: And that goes into the conformity, because when we was when you were speaking before, Carla, we're going to engage you in. Well, Carla, go ahead.
1: Yeah, let the caller go ahead. We could go back.
3: Good morning, gentlemen.
1: Yeah, blessed greetings.
3: Quite interesting. I like when you start this morning, you see, you were saying, some of the men get to go home.
2: Yeah.
3: But, you know, it has been said that sticks and stones will break my bones, but words won't do me no harm. But that is not so
1: that
3: true.
1: That is not true, though. Mm-hmm.
3: It is so bad when somebody tell a lie on you, but it worse when they're telling the truth mm-hmm. and you can't move. Mm-hmm. So a lot of times men don't go home or they can't go home because the women are telling the truth. It's just that she won't shut up. She will not hush. She just keep on talking and talking and talking.
2: That's
3: and
2: the truth. Yeah, yeah.
3: But she telling the truth. And so he ain't going home to face that because he know that everything that she's saying is true.
1: Yeah.
3: But at the same time, one of the things is that people should take time out to build the skill to listen. Because if you're not able to listen, willing to listen, you will not be able to partake and you will not be able to deliver and any issues that are coming to you. And I find ourselves to be very argumentative, speak loud. But speaking loud don't mean that you're right.
2: Yeah.
1: Right.
3: The next person you're speaking to may sound stupid, but something in what he's saying make a lot of sense. Mm-hmm. All you have to do is listen to him and take your turn and then say what you have to say. But I say all of that to say this. When it comes to agriculture and monkey population and animal population, we are not new in these things. These are things that have been true. The wheel have been invented already. All we have to do is grease it. These things have been tested and tried, and we know what works and we know what is not working because it's agriculture we came from.
1: Exactly.
3: We had it during the white plantation owners, and we have it now for ourselves. Instead of that, we cutting down all the trees. Instead of we planting food trees, we're cutting them down.
1: Exactly.
3: One of the main problems that we have is that it appears as if, I will say, government is putting the people to fight against each other. I say that to say this. Quint, if you start a little backyard garden and your yard is not fenced properly, look out for your neighbor goat and his sheep. Because there is no rules and regulation that monitor and control them. When there are items and there are issues and there are things that could be put in place to harness that. So how are you going to tell me about agriculture and tell me go fence? Well, the whole place going fence up and our goat and sheep going to be walking in the road. So if you don't put those things in place, the dogs that are eating people well stock, the wealth, the livestock that are walking down and eating down people's plants. You can't even have flowers now because the goat and sheep are eating them now. Where do we go? So that is where government comes in with leadership. They have the mechanism. Put them in place. Let everybody tag the animal. If you're keeping too much animal that you can't keep and you can't fence them and you can't tie them, then get rid of some of them. Do use where you could manage it. And let people able to plant their backyard garden so they'll be stay more healthy. I say all of these are willful things, you know, Quint. They're willful. Mm-hmm. Why are you, and you know what, if your neighbor would come in your yard and eat down your plants and so on, and you do something, then you and your neighbor at war. You don't want that. That is what policing is all about, to protect and to solve, to make sure that things don't happen. If a bank is there and people see some police around the yard in it, they're not going. Always the prevention better than a pound of cure. Mm-hmm. Don't wait until it happens. Make sure it don't happen.
1: Yeah.
3: So that we will leave out the court, the fighting and the lawyers and the doctors and all of that. And that's what policing all about.
1: We're not a proactive so people, Carla. That's what happened. We're not proactive. We're more reactive, as you
3: know.
1: You
3: wait until something happened, then I come and say, oh, well, you should have did this. And then you blame all kind of people. You're going to blame the fireman for a fire? Who come in to out the fire? You're going to blame the doctor for your sickness when you're eating all the bad food and you take care of yourself being drunk and disorderly, mashing up your kidneys and doing all kind of foolishness. You're going to blame the traffic officer when you get in an accident. break up your foot, knock down your mother, throw your mother out of a bus and all kind of thing on your sister. You're going to blame the police. Yeah. You're going to blame the prison officer. You're going to blame the court. People need to take responsibility for the actions.
4: Yeah, we're not teaching that in society. That's the problem.
3: I've said enough because I don't understand. You have a lot of people who have jobs in the country. You can't carry the people them to walk nowhere because they're not trained. They don't know anything about electronic. They don't know anything about carpentry. They don't know anything about welding. Mm. You got to come from Jamaica or Japan or something because our Trinidad or Jamaica. Because we're not training.
4: Mm.
3: I think I've said enough, Rick.
4: That's where you got your passion coming in.
1: All right, Carla, thanks for that, man.
2: So as I was saying, it's the conformity of the people. That is what baffles me, because let's go back to the man who is beating up this MMA, who is beating up that woman, and a whole world is looking on, and you mean a majority of the people can't say, but no, that he's a man. How can she compete? Yeah? And then bring it back to home where you were speaking about the monkeys and knowing what has been tried before and our system, our government waiting for somebody of a different persuasion to come and say it rather than hearing the people who are here.
1: Part of that problem too, right? Because it's, as you know, and all the callers said there was just true. Part of the problem is that we have some young politicians who did not necessarily grow up in a time when the monkey issue was no issue, right? And we didn't have the type of technology yet. There was no electric fence and all these different things. It was simple. A lot of people live where they farm. There was enough food for people and monkey, right? So we lived that. Now we got some young politicians coming in who is Minister of Agriculture over time and different things, and they seem to want to reinvent the wheel, as the caller just said. You don't need to reinvent
2: the
1: wheel.
2: You don't need to.
1: The wheel was already turning. Mm-hmm. As he said, just grease it.
2: Yeah.
1: You know, so the caller make a valid point there. There's so many things that we can do to deal with the monkey issue. And the people, while they can do a lot by themselves, sometimes government having access to resources that individuals may not have access to can contribute.
2: Yes, yeah.
1: You know, so you find, as I mentioned about the planting of trees, remember hurricanes. Mm. When hurricanes come, a lot of times trees get blown down in the mountainside.
2: Yeah.
1: Then, you know, we're done with the sugar cane and all of that.
2: Yes.
1: But if you put those things back, I don't believe that a monkey, I mean, now the monkey them down here and barning down here with us now, starting to become a part of it. But I don't think our monkey like the idea that you're shooting after them, throwing stones after them. The monkeys, them just, because remember, the monkey, them ain't planting nothing. And no amount of argument and vexation on your side gonna make the monkey go up in the hill and clear away a piece of land and plant food. That's
2: like
1: not
2: that.
1: Gonna happen. So the monkeys are not planting any food. So we have to understand, we are the ones, we are the supposed to be the top tier of creation. We are the ones who are supposed to take care of that. We are the ones supposed to keep the food supply for the monkey in place.
2: Yeah.
1: So in order for us to do that, what should we do? Quinn, every fruit you eat have a seed. Every mango tree, if a mango tree have on 1,000 mango, that's 1,000 mango trees that can come out of that tree.
2: But let's go to that seed, because I'm sure I heard the present Minister of Agriculture defending some seeds from, you know, overseas, and he went so far as to say, well, you got to protect the people, them copyright or whatever, you know, to say this. You and I are well aware of whenever farmers get seeds from external, how they have been genetically
1: modified.
2: So why is our local Minister of Agriculture defending bringing in things from external and protecting them, as opposed to we have a natural, soon as you spit out the seed and a little water go on it, it grow.
1: Yeah.
2: So why?
1: But you see, this happened because what we started talking about earlier, that we are so into the religious and political tribalism, And we are so distracted by all kind of celebrations and all kind of things that we don't take time out to even call out our leaders to tell them you're wrong. Because the moment you say you're wrong, the supporters come and tell him you're right.
2: Yeah.
1: So, and then this Minister for Agriculture is a youngster.
2: Mm-hmm.
1: So there's probably a lot of things he don't know, even though he might say otherwise.
2: But is he man enough to accept that he don't know? Because that's the other problem.
1: Well, that's it. Because the ego, the ego that set up mechanism for survival. You know?
2: Yeah.
1: And part of that survival mechanism is to not admit wrong.
2: Yeah.
1: Because not admitting wrong seems to suggest it's like a social suicide,
2: mm-hmm.
1: you know? So in order to maintain a kind of perspective or view of how society is supposed to hold you, you know, you put maturity aside and hold up the mechanisms that feed the ego into these kind of, put you in this trap,
2: yeah.
1: you know? And so we are all in these traps and we don't want to come out of them because, you know, we
2: Well, I don't want to be in a trap that I don't want to come out of. So I hear what you're saying, but I'm going to go to answer the door. So continue for a few seconds.
1: Yeah, right. So all these social issues that we're facing, you find that the idea of maintaining the ego or feeding into the ego put maturity aside, and we inflate. Like the inflated ego now become like an armor. It become an armor where you don't want to accept wrong. You don't want to be responsible or accountable for anything. So you just go ahead and, you know, you run with that. And then the supporters now who basically, you could say, you know, inflaming the problem even more by supporting the wrong. It's a serious issue, and this is not even just for the ministers of government, but also for the ministers of the churches.
2: Well, you know? Don't even.
1: They are ministers, and
2: don't even go there because, look, I'm so disappointed in the ministers of the churches because to me,
1: let me don't go into them there yet.
2: Gonna just rush over.
1: Okay, then.
2: To me, they are the foundation of most of all that is going wrong.
1: I agree. Because remember, a lot of these politicians, their concept, their idea of wrong, right, and what is moral and what is not moral is born from that.
2: Yeah.
1: It was conceived in that same kind of mentality where these ministers create their own idea of what is right and what is wrong and what should be and what should not be. Mm-hmm. So you find now that the same way you find that the congregation will not call out the minister for being a false prophet is the same way the followers of the politician is not calling out their
2: minister.
1: Same thing.
2: Yeah.
1: And it's the same tribalism that goes on there. Mm-hmm. Now, in the churchical realm, there are a lot of ministers throughout time, whether it's in the Seventh-day Adventist, the Jehovah Witness, all prophesied all kind of things that never came true.
2: Yeah.
1: And instead the congregation called them out on that, they go ahead and build some sort of story to see if it could hold up the falseness of the prophecy.
2: Yeah.
1: And
2: they might say something like for instance, I say, you know, tomorrow there's going to be a flood.
1: Yeah.
2: And next year the flood ain't happened. And hear them, you know, the Bible says, a day is like 1,000 years, and 1,000 years is like a day. So,
1: the flood did happen, but it wasn't the flood that you think it was going to be.
2: You understand?
1: Yeah. So, people, and you see the kind of problem we're dealing with,
2: yeah,
1: right?
2: Yeah.
1: Because if this weirdness, remember you mentioned a while ago that is bizarre.
2: Mm-hmm.
1: So I think that we're living in a world they call the bizarre world.
2: Mm-hmm.
1: You know, where bizarre things, mm-hmm. it's just natural things now.
2: That's it.
1: Because you accept bizarre things as natural things, yeah. and therefore the religious empire feed into the political empire. And
2: imagine what could be more bizarre than this? And this again is where people, normal, rational thinking people, accept this nonsense. That here you have two men are going to say they're married. And you're going to allow them to adopt children and bring up children in that home. And here's the thing now. The law represents them. The law says it is legal because they are a couple. So 10 years, 20 years down the line, when you have a lot of... This is where you're right that men are messing up the whole thing, you know.
1: Men.
2: Where you have a lot of men who now don't see themselves as men, how are you going to blame them? Because if I'm one of the children who grew up in a two-men home, who's going to tell me it's wrong, eh, God? Who's going... When you see how they're indoctrinating, they set up a system that and the world sits and watch it and knows it is wrong. It's like the emperor's new clothes.
1: Yeah. But Quint is also a state of abusing children. Because
2: it is.
1: If you're going to say two men raising a child as mother and father, or two women doing it as well, what are you doing?
2: You're killing
1: child,
2: the family structure too. You're so, killing the family structure. Here is it. The very same system that came in, took the black man out of the home, set up in the United States that if you want to be on welfare, they must never know you have a man in the home. They set up that, you know, a God. But now they're saying two men can run a home.
1: Yeah.
2: They made the black woman feel so empowered by being a single woman. Oh, you're single and you're dominant and you can do anything. Keep the black man out of the home. But now you got two men in there raising a child.
1: Yeah, but remember, we're talking about men just destroying everything. Who you think is at the helm providing these sign-off and tick off and
2: right.
1: And different things.
2: But this is why I said, God, the very same people who colonize us were a bunch of weak men.
1: Mm-hmm.
2: It is weak men who do these things.
1: But remember, weak here might be a matter of perspective, you know, because weak here for some people might look strong, because the idea that you could dig out pits and put men in there and put ants to kill them and these different things might make the colonizer or the slave master look like he's strong. He's doing something terrible to the black people. So he look like he's doing something that, you know, he got authority to do.
2: Yeah.
1: That. So sometimes...
2: Look. People need to analyze these individuals who came and who have... You said it, God. We live in a society where when you're wrong... Rather than owning up that you're wrong, you find out something to justify it. That is what the white man has done. The white man came, he realized, even from the very beginning, when he usurped so much of our history, took it as his own, the white man has been lying and lying and lying, lies upon lies, to justify. You understand? You have to be a weak individual to come and say that you're a man, and next thing you know, look what they did to this. We're going to have to break soon.
1: Yeah.
2: Look what they did to this thing in terms of where human rights. Look what they did to human rights. Black people have been fighting for equality. You ain't give black people that equality up to today, you know. But the very same human rights that the black man and black women were fighting for, you give it to two men and two women.
1: And that was part of the distraction. But when we come back from the break, we'll touch on that a little deeper.
2: Yeah, well, we have 4 minutes, so we're going to use it because your guests for the second half are already here, so we're going to use up this time. So delve into it.
1: Right. Now, in the Americas, there was a surge of black conscious people who were rising up.
2: Yes.
1: And, you know, starting to get the awareness out there to everyone to say, look, we need to be better than this.
2: Yeah.
1: And then while that was happening, right next to it came this homosexual thing.
2: Yeah.
1: And then the homosexual thing took priority because inside there, some of our own people are involved.
2: That's it.
1: So
2: that's what they did.
1: That now took priority over the black people rising up. So now instead of giving attention to the black people rising up and becoming full equals, it now shift over to the homosexual or the LGBTQ community.
2: And they're fighting for civil rights.
1: Right. So they need we need to put the attention on there.
2: Yes.
1: And just put the black man attention aside and go towards this.
2: And you notice exactly what happened. And you notice how the legal system now, up to today, the black person is still fighting for equality. You find so much, but yet still these individuals, they can just go to a court and you have to, their rights are enforced. Mm. Their rights are enforced over the rights of the black individual up to today.
1: Yeah. So that's what I'm telling you is like, it was, is a design. You know,
2: so I've never fallen for this nonsense, you know, where you come and you tell me about human rights. You take my human right as a black individual who wants to walk and live and survive on the same equal level. You take away that.
1: And this is part of the distraction, Quinn.
2: You're right.
1: Because you just said his words and it sound better than saying black man right.
2: Yeah.
1: Black woman right. Black people right. So let's say human right.
2: Yeah.
1: And then in that human right, there's still, you know, situations.
2: And they did it with minority.
1: Equality.
2: And they did it with minority too, because they had we as black people as the minority, but we as the black minority doesn't count, but the homosexual minority counts. So you see how everything they twist against us?
1: And who you think, again, is signing off on these things? Men.
2: Yeah.
1: Mostly men. Men.
2: Well, we're going to take that break now, and when we come back, we're going to segue into another part of your discussion, which I won't be a part of, really.
1: Well, we'll see.
0: We're different. We're 98.9. 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

0: Yeah, well, we're back, and it's now 11:01, and we taken a little turn from what we were reasoning earlier, and now we have two guests in studio. I'll let them introduce themselves, and I'm sure this is going to be very interesting. So go ahead, introduce yourself.
1: Okay, I'll start. My name is Charlie Garnett. I'm Red Cross volunteer, mainly I'm a branch secretary and the Bastia district leader.
2: And my name is Shervin Gardner. Commons officer at the Department of Environment.
0: Okay, so when I spoke to Garnett, he mentioned something about manganese, right? And it was quite interesting because I have not heard that word for a very, very long time. Now, I'm at age where I know about manganese, probably get messed up by manganese when I was a little youth and whatnot. But I'm sure that a lot of the younger people don't know anything about this manganese. So take it away.
2: All right. We're here, the department and the Red Cross, of course. I'll let Mr. Garnett give a little information on the campaign. But the campaign is focused on making persons aware of the manganese tree. Now, persons may say make us aware of a tree, a manganese tree. What's that? The manganese tree is a coastal a tree that is found in the coastal areas and in the mangrove areas. In St. Kitts, you can find that tree on the, what we call it, the Major's Bay.
0: We have some across Old Road Bay.
2: Old Road Bay. It's a green plant with, yeah. It has some fruits that are small and yellow. Look, yes. Like some, they're green, and when they people think they're ripe, they become yellow. Mm. You know, that is the manganese tree. It's also known as the manzanilla de la muerte. In Spanish, it means the apple of death. Mm. And we're here to raise some awareness on this tree because we realize that most persons think it's an Nevis, they are really oblivious and unaware to the dangers of this tree. Basically, we are living around and we are socializing around, even sheltering on that tree that is considered the most dangerous tree in the world. And that is legit, that is valid. It is actually considered the most dangerous tree in the world by the Guinness World Record.
0: Oh, yeah?
2: Because of what the tree itself can do. Every part of the tree itself can cause some serious harm to humans, and we're here to basically speak to the general public about this because, like we say, most persons are not aware, and I believe in the same, prevention is better than cure.
0: So do you believe that we should get rid of this tree or plant some more? Or, I mean, matter of fact, we were talking about monkey issues. Do monkey eat manganese?
2: I don't think so. The only two animals that I know that are immune to the poisonous sap in manganese are from the reptile. Those are the iguanas and turtles or tortoises. But what is the manganese plant and why is it considered to be dangerous? Well, the manganese plant, it's a plant that's found in coastal areas. It actually contributes to a lot of our coastal and mangrove ecosystem, which means it basically is a thriving area. Not necessarily. It will have some negative impact if we were to destroy it. So it provides home for a lot of the birds, nesting ground, and a lot of biodiversity that we may find in the mangrove area. It also acts as a wind buffer on the coast. It also acts as it helps to prevent beach erosion. And it also acts as a barrier for ocean surge. However, this tree contains a white sap that is found in its bark, in the fruit and the leaves. And the white sap is very, very dangerous to living creatures. Ourselves, let's say humans, let's concentrate on
0: but,
2: humans.
0: But is it all dangerous though? I mean,
2: it is all dangerous.
0: Is there nothing good?
2: There is nothing quote unquote good that you can. For instance, the sap, you don't have to cut the leaf for the sap to exude from the plant. So persons who find themselves sheltering under the manganeil tree. Mm-hmm. However, the rain and the sap actually comes in contact with the rain, mixed with the rain, and if it falls on your skin, it can be very, very painful. You can get rash. You can.
0: I know about those.
2: Yeah, exactly.
1: And you, blindness as well.
0: Blindness.
2: Yes.
0: If you're in your eyes.
2: Yes. But okay. The thing where you get the blindness from is you ask, can we do anything about it? First of all, the manganeil tree is an endangered plant.
0: That's why I asked.
2: Exactly. You can't just remove it. It's protected by environmental institutions. All right. So you can't just remove it. Like I said, it has a lot of advantages, not just ecosystem for biodiversity, but it actually helps prevent coastal erosion and protect our coastal areas. Mm-hmm. All right. So you can't just remove it. And burning it, if you were to burn it, the manganeil tree, the smoke mix with the burning of the sap becomes toxic. And if you were to get it in your eye, it will cause blindness.
0: Hmm.
2: Yes, a lot of persons
0: are. This tree is something else, man.
2: Yes, so you can't shelter under it. You can't burn it. Cutting it down, you know, will cause the sap to, you know, you get exposure to the sap. And eating it, it's a very, very, if you look at the tree, it's very pleasing to the eye.
0: It is.
2: Yes, and the fruits are very pleasing to the eye. Yeah. Some persons may even eat it. Now, I haven't heard of a fatality from persons consuming it. However, when you consume it, you'll get a very sweet taste first, and I'm speaking from what I read. This is not experience. You get a very sweet taste first, so it's a very good, it's a pleasant. It's initially, the taste is pleasant, but right after, you get a burning an itching sensation, and then your passageway, your throat, and your airways become, you become asphyxiated, and your passage, your airways become swollen. So you can die from suffocation if you were to consume it. So that's just giving a general, and to give some history on the manganeil plant. I don't know if persons are aware of Ponce de Leon. Ponce de Leon, he was a French explorer who came. He was the first French explorer to come to St. Kitts. He was the one who brought the ponce, the tree.
0: What we call it, pomsarat?
2: No, the plant.
0: The manganeil?
2: No, flower, or national flower.
1: The
2: ponciana tree. That's where the name come from, the ponciana tree. However, he was the one who also cited Florida. He cited Florida, and 8 years after, he decided to go back to Florida to try to colonize it and conquer it. But the natives that were found, not just in the Caribbean, but in these tropical areas, one of the things they use the manganeil plant for, they use the sap and tip their arrows and made it poisonous arrows. So Ponce de Leon, when he came back and he tried to colonize, there was a conflict with the natives, and he was shot in the leg with a arrow dipped in
0: manganeil,
2: and he died. It is said that he died from that wound. When he went back to Cuba, he died from that wound.
0: So let me ask you, though, the fact that they call it manganeil, is it because you know, we have this local term that we just say something look mangy?
2: I don't know if it, when it fall on your skin and the rash, I don't know where the name itself comes from.
0: We don't call that mange, like,
2: yeah, like mange, I don't know if mange. That's one of the reason, but I'm not quite aware if that's the reason, but the sap will cause serious blisters and what we call a mangy looking skin.
0: That's why I'm saying it might have been named.
2: A mangy looking skin. So who knows? Maybe that's the reason. But I'll let Mr. Garnett give you a little more information on why we have taken up this venture to give public awareness and why we're here to speak to persons today.
0: Go ahead, Garnett. Let's see.
1: Okay, so from Red Cross point of view, one of our principles is our humanitarian services, which means we look out for any dangers that might affect us. And one of them would have been the manganeil trees. So it would have come up to know that there isn't any significant warning for these trees around St. Kitts and Nevis. So we would have partnered with Department of Environment to see how best we can educate. We don't want persons to be, you know, going around and say, oh, this is a toxic tree and we should start to cut them down. But just to educate persons that the tree is there, the tree serves a purpose, and what to do if you find yourself either consuming the fruit or standing up under the tree when it is raining. For example, in Barbados and in other Caribbean countries, you'll know that the trees are painted with a red marking around its back, center back. So that's one of the way we'll be identifying the trees, mainly in the Southeast Peninsula area, which are tourist areas, and locals will go at those areas to catch the boat to go over to Nevis as well. The trees are going to be painted, the back is going to be painted red. Mm-hmm. However, they will have a sign posted next to them outlining the same stuff we just mentioned here, the danger of the trees, the bark, the fruit, the leaves, the saps, everything would be highlighted on that tree. So that if you note the sign first and you go next to the tree, you would know that that's a tree that is dangerous and you should not one stand on the tree or two consume the fruit that is coming from the tree itself. The fruit itself, as Mr. Gardner did say, it is very, very, very, very good looking. I've seen it myself, the yellow part of it. It, as I say, looks like an apple, a small golden apple. So you coming from overseas and you're picking it up, it would look delicious to you. So it's just for you to know that, hey, that's something that you should not, that's something that you should not consume because it can cause severe illness to you.
0: Yes.
1: But however, it is the aspect of it is being that it is very, very, very poisonous.
0: Well, has there been any issues with tourists or visitors?
1: I mean, from Red Cross, we actually had a situation, was it this year or last year, where we were doing a swimming competition. We participate, not participating in terms of we going and swim, but we were doing our duties to respond if any emergency arises. Mm. Maybe someone got the bends and someone maybe got injured or something of that nature. In that aspect, we would have noticed that the person would have been consumed one of the food, local, consumed one of the food, and he would have thought that it was something like a golden apple, or something he said that he thought the fruit was. So you only bite into it. Same thing that Mr. Gardner was saying, that it is sweet.
0: Why would I bite into it?
1: Because it looks, I mean, it looks good to eat.
0: Obviously,
1: so that's
0: it's
1: why.
0: Not a golden apple and it's not a palm syrup. So why would you go and bite into it?
3: It turns yellow. You know, yellow.
0: It attracts the idea to taste it.
1: Yes. So he did eat it. Uh-huh. And we had to rush that same individual up to JNF for treatment from there because the effects were starting to come into. But as Mr. Gardner said,

0: appetizing, and once you start to eat it, it tastes sweet. It's only in the after effect that you realize, okay, something is going on and I need to seek medical attention.
1: Right.
0: And when you go up to the hospital, unless you don't tell them, okay, I ate the manganil and this is what might have been the case, they would treat you as a normal thing that, okay, maybe you're going into shock.
1: How many doctors even know about manganil?
0: That's a good question.
2: And that is why we are raising some awareness. Hopefully this awareness will amplify the concerns and we'll have some resolution in that aspect.
1: Okay. Well, we have a third person join us. We'll let him introduce himself. Then we'll take a break and we'll come back and continue a little bit more about this.
3: Pleasant good morning. I am Eric Brown, forestry officer in the Department of Environment. Mm. Thank you for having me here.
1: Okay, so we'll continue. I know he's the expert. So we'll come back and we'll chat with you a little bit more.
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0: canteen and we were just here talking about Manginiel, and I know that the youngsters ain't nothing about Manginiel, and then we just even mentioned, because a lot of these doctors are actually young people as well, might not even know what a Manginiel is when somebody is affected by it in a kind of negative light. So, Brown, tell us some more about this Manginiel story, man.
1: All right, when it comes to Manginiel, it's a rather popular plant, a tree that you'll find on the coastline around the St. Kitts.
0: So where is it more, though? I mean, I know some across the world, man. And the Virgin just says some is over, where you said they were?
2: Southeast.
0: Mm-hmm. So, but where else?
1: Then you'll find them also at Keys as well. Mm-hmm. Mm-hmm. And you'll find small pockets as you go along the coast around St. Kitts.
0: So they're mostly, these are coastal plants.
1: It's a coastal plant.
0: Okay.
1: It has ecological value.
0: Yeah, that's what the guy was saying.
1: In that it serves mainly as one, what we call to construct dunes. What a dune is basically it helps to trap sand and the coastline and keeps that sand from being eroded. Mm. Also, that dune also landwise traps debris from going into the ocean. So if you walk along the beach and you see like a mound, right, in the tree line, I'm gonna give you

0: Jesus.
1: If you look under them, what you'd realize is that that is actually a sand dune.
0: Okay.
1: It's not really soil. It's just a long stretch of sand that the grape tree and the manganelle is going on. That's what the manganelle does. It holds that in place, just like any other tree would hold soil in place. So it helps to protect the coastline. Also, it's a huge tree, spreads out a lot. Mm-hmm. So it acts as a windbreak as well. So the breeze coming off the sea landwise, mm-hmm. also it helps to slow down that wind. So landwise, it acts as a windbreak, mm-hmm. as well as to reduce the salt, as the salt spray, mm-hmm. from reaching inland too much. So it reduces that as well. So manganelle, despite its toxic properties, mm-hmm. it has ecological value. What we have found is that, especially on the beaches that persons frequent, like you talk about over at Cockleshell, mm-hmm. as well as Majors Bay, if you were to see how those beaches were before they became such major attraction, they would have been filled with vegetation. And one of the main vegetation would have been the neem tree, mm-hmm. which, you know, have medicinal properties and everything. The interesting thing is that persons actually went and removed the neem trees. And
0: when you say persons, you're talking about non-governmental?
1: Yeah.
0: Okay.
1: People created space on the beach because it was more like a forest-like. So people created space. And it not happened like one time, it's like over time. And what they observe is that they keep removing the neem trees and left the manganelle trees.
0: But your ministry not supposed to be like protective of those trees?
1: I'm talking about years back.
0: Well, years back, they weren't. This ministry didn't exist?
1: Well,
0: they just wasn't doing the work.
1: You got to understand that forestry was not really.
0: It was not a real thing.
1: And it was not an environment. And when I'm talking about environment, was not a ministry by itself.
0: Okay.
1: It was just a unit on the sustainable development. At that time, again, forestry was under agriculture. So you could not imagine why nobody would be looking into that. You're talking about beach and the Southeast Peninsula. Yeah. Agriculture doesn't have any interest in that, really. So you find forestry was just sitting for time in there. So you find persons over time were removing the neem, because neem would form a cluster, a thick cluster.
0: So neem is also one of those that help protect the area as well.
1: Yes, right? But to make space, and if you look at the manganelle tree and how it spreads, it gives you very good shade.
0: It's been a while since I've seen a manganelle tree, but I remember it being kind of tall.
2: Go up to 40 feet.
0: Yeah, I remember it being very tall.
1: But it spreads.
0: Yeah, so it's a real monster tree, man.
1: Right, so it gives you very good shade.
0: Yeah.
1: The thing is, I will tell you, if I'm next to a manganelle tree and rain starts falling, I can get wet. Because I'm going to move from under the manganelle tree.
0: But now, because you know this now.
1: Yes. Right? I will move from underneath there. Right? Why we are doing this is that many persons are not aware of the manganelle tree and what it can do. I've seen guys chopping manganelle like it's
0: a regular tree.
1: It's a regular tree. But the sap from it, right, is a serious irritant.
0: Yeah, but right? I know that.
1: Not only just eating the fruit, but any part of the tree that you touch and you get that sap on you, you're looking at rash. And if you're highly allergic to the toxin, you're talking about a person could even reach as far as death. In some countries, right, and we are moving towards this, those trees by law is mandatory for them to be labeled and for them to be marked.
0: I heard the guy say that they're going to be painting them red.
1: Red.
0: Why red?
1: Okay, red danger. But it is like a standard that is adopted internationally.
0: So you think the Labour government might be thinking that you're calling them dangerous?
1: Well,
2: no, the Labour government will look at it more positively and say we represent prevention.
0: Oh, okay. I like how you spin that.
1: So it is red, you know, a stoplight is red, a stoplight is red, right. A stop sign is red, you know, it's to be aware.
0: We have a caller. Caller, go ahead.
3: Yeah, good day. My engineer, very interesting thing. One of the owners of the Owali Beach Hotel in Nevis. We've had guests eat the apples, and they not only look sweet, they smell sweet, they taste sweet until the bone starts.
0: Did you taste it yourself, Carla?
3: What?
0: Did you taste it yourself?
3: Did I?
0: Taste it. Did you taste the manganelle?
3: Not me. Not me, no. My parents told me from small boy days what they were. No. But these are reported, and the guests say that it tastes sweet, but then it's like if you imagine eating a scotch bonnet
2: pepper.
3: And multiply it by 10.
0: Wow. Yeah.
3: And in the old days, they used to pump people's stomach and so on, but with the most recent guests, which was about 12 years ago, I remember the doctor, or maybe more, maybe 15, Dr. Patrick Diaz, and his thing was, he said, just tell them drink a whole bottle of Cleopatra. Mm-hmm. And that'll be fine. The other thing is, with rain, I've heard and actually known people who have had their beach stuff, their towel and so on, in a nice shady spot under a tree. Mm. They went for a walk down the beach, came back, rain started to fall, came back, picked up the towel, went out the business, wrapped the towel around them, and got the whole back covered in blisters. Mm. So the rain dripped down onto the towel, they use the towel, and they cover themselves with manganese. So it's not just, don't put things underneath a manganese tree is what I'm saying. Not just yourself, don't put things.
0: I could imagine the towel really getting messed up with that, and you put that on your naked skin.
3: And the other thing is, if you're walking through the bush on the beach, which is where the manganese grows, right, and there's more than one of you, go in the front. Because the front person bruises the branches and the trees, and the second and third person get the sap on that.
2: Thank you for that.
3: Go in the front.
0: All right, Carlo.
3: Okay, then.
0: Yeah, man, bless. I know people who ate it, but don't recall exactly what happened to them, but I've seen more of the sap on the skin and with the rash and what's not. I'm 58 years old, so I'm talking about when I was like 10 years old, 11 years, 12 coming up. So I'm getting to the point that the healthcare system wasn't,
2: advanced enough.
0: Right. Yeah. There was no ambulance that would just show up one time and stuff like that. But I've never heard of any fatality, which means people knew how to deal with it. And so therefore, I hope we have not lost that completely. So I'm happy that you guys come here to share that, at least to bring back some of those memories. And not just the memories, but even ways to prevent and to deal with it accordingly. Hopefully, I would think that you all would update the Ministry of Health and so on in what you're doing, because they too would have to know that when somebody show up there with the rash or whatever they have consumed, they'll know how to deal with it, because our ancestors them knew. Mm-hmm. So it'll be really bad that you went to study for all these years and you ain't know how to deal with a manganelle. So, but Brown, you were saying some other things there.
1: In terms of dealing with the manganelle, I think the medical personnel know how to deal with it, because when I look up like treatment, it's treated with antihistamine, and also skin, both for oral treatment, but also for the skin. So you'll find those antihistamine creams.
0: Right, would work well.
1: Would work well. And the first thing, as the usual, you flush the area with water. Not rub it, but you flush it with water to get off the excess. And they would use those cream. But I would tell anybody, because you do not know how sensitive you actually are, seek medical attention immediately. Right? Seek your medical attention immediately when it comes to it. The key thing is now, what we are campaigning now, is for persons to be able to identify the plant. Prevention is better than the cure.
0: Yeah.
1: So that is why, with as my colleagues mentioned, is to go and to mark the trees. And we're going to be marking the trees in the areas that they are most visible, and where persons most likely will become exposed to it, especially along those the beach. Because like I tell you, there are other parts of the coastline where you would find it among the other vegetation, right? But many of these areas is where persons don't really frequent. So we concentrate mainly our efforts in the areas that persons will most likely come in contact with it, right? So there will be signage and they will be painting these trees red. So when you go around and you see a tree with a red ring, a red mark on it, right, you're going to also notice that, wait a minute, if there's more than one in the area, the tree's going to look alike. Right?
0: Well, why not paint it a more neutral color, though? Because, you know, red is part of the political tribalism that goes on. Why red? I mean,
2: standard. He said it's a standard.
1: It's a standard, actually.
0: It's a regional or international,
1: international standard.
0: That you paint trees red when, when they're dangerous. So these people need to choose some new colors for the parties.
1: No, people need to change their mindset.
0: But yeah, anyway, I had a question that I wanted to ask you. Well, I wanted to ask him, so anyone of you could jump in on this. Now, based on what all that has been said about the tree being virtually all dangerous, is this just a matter of time, though? Because, for instance, almonds that we don't buy, having the cyanide poison, but yet we drink the milk and eat the nut and we okay. But yet you could extract that cyanide and that become one of the most deadly poison.
1: Right.
0: So is it only a matter of time before research is done and we start to realize maybe that sap is very good for some sort of illness that we might be able to apply? Well, before you answer that, we're going to take a break and then we'll come right back on that. You found the sound
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0: Yeah, we're back again. It's now 11:34, and Brown, I was asking you earlier about, you know, just a matter of time, maybe there might be some findings coming out to say that, you know, maybe the sap is good for this, maybe the leaf is good for that, and so on and so on.
1: Well, I will tell you this. Maybe somewhere that has already been done, you know, because things like these, what causes toxicity in plants many times ends up being
0: medicine,
1: because it's the plant's defense mechanism. And just about, that's one plant, if you'd notice it, only human beings does it actually interact with it.
0: Okay, Carlo, go ahead.
2: Hello, good morning. How are you guys doing?
0: Greetings, brother.
3: Hi, good morning.
2: To tap into the topic you're talking about, back in the past, what they used to say to deal with sometimes the manganese, you wash it out with plain water as soon as possible, you can.
0: Right.
2: And if you eat or whatever like that, you drink some milk. I know we have Dr. Eric there.
0: Dr. Brown, Eric, yeah.
2: Not sure if you know who's talking. But, so, Eric, maybe you might be able to give shine something like that. But that's what sometimes they use to say how to deal with the manganese. You wash it off as soon as possible, and you drink some milk. A lot of milk, I don't know what the milk does, but that's what it is. I know in the medical field, irrigation of the chemicals, you try to use water as much as possible to cool down the area. They want to flush as much as possible. So I just said, let me bring that up. So I know you talk about the young person then and now.
0: Right.
2: And the old person then and now used to deal with it. But those are some of the things that they use to emphasize. Wash and drink some milk.
0: Drink some milk.
2: And also, they used to talk about drinking some strong swank. You know what I call swank?
3: Sugar water.
0: Say what swank is for the youngsters then, because they're in a brace and
3: Anything
2: you know you're talking now?
1: Yes, man, of course.
2: Okay. So you used to be able to shine some light on that, but they used to say those things. So I'm not sure what they used to do, but it used to work.
0: Right.
2: So those are some of the things back then used to happen. So I guess maybe now our kind of research and scientific thing get in between and whatever, but those are some of the things that the whole person is supposed to, when you come across these things, that's what you have to do. So I just wanted to give my contribution because I know.
0: Thanks for that.
3: The thing about the caller is right, but the thing about it, there may be a group of persons who are not aware that the tree cause this reaction.
0: Right.
3: So they may be under the tree and then they realize that they're itching and they have a rash. Us now, probably Dr. Brown, if he wasn't conscious or aware, he'd be like, wait, oh, it's a manganese change. He can say, wash it off immediately. But persons who are oblivious, they are unaware, they will take some time, and probably it's only when they reach to some sort of medical, get some sort of assistance, they realize now it was a manganese change. And you probably could have prevented some damage or some irritation by washing it, you know?
0: So, well, it's good that you said that, you know, because when I was talking earlier about updating the Ministry of Health about this thing. Yeah, okay, so there might be some creams that they could apply, but what if, as you said, the person who is coming into the hospital or clinic is oblivious, they don't know what it is happened to them. And as I think it's the caller, somebody was talking about a towel, they wrapped themselves and then they put blister. So they're not even aware he had anything to do with the tree.
4: Right.
0: Could our health professionals identify that?
1: No. Because the rash and everything going to behave like any other
0: ordinary rash.
1: Yes. So you can't pinpoint and say immediately, well, this is what. You will have to tell them. You will have to tell them what happened to you actually. Because they're going to ask a question, did you eat anything?
3: Where were you?
1: And these things. And even if you did, with the case of the towel, it would be very difficult for that person to tell the medical person, I was a manganese tree. They may not even think about,
0: they might not even know.
1: No, it's a manganese tree they are under. So the symptoms is not unique to it, so that you could pinpoint what it is.
0: Right.
1: Now, the other thing is that we must also be aware of something. we are living in a time where we are what we consume. And so you'd find that persons would have a lot of underlying issues that they themselves do not know. And which is why I tell persons, seek medical attention. Instead of trying to self-medicate and think, okay, I'm gonna put on this and I'm all right.
3: Mm.
1: Because these toxins could also mix with other things that you have ingested.
0: And make it worse, right?
1: And make it worse. You may have ingested other substances. We must all recognize our food is very contaminated.
3: Mm.
1: Antibiotics, because antibiotics is one of the things that is used to treat, especially when you ingest it.
3: Mm.
1: Now, our food, a lot of our food also, especially the meat, are filled with antibiotics.
0: Well, you know, it's interesting that when you say we are what we consume, it makes me laugh inside because so much people like to eat pig. So you got to wonder now if a society full of people who behave like pigs.
1: Well, I don't know about the behavior part, but I know in terms of the physical makeup.
0: Oh, you said they look like pigs?
1: Yeah, no, they have. Whatever the pig is inside the pig, it also become part of you as well.
0: Yeah.
1: And especially the chemicals, and so that there's so much chemicals that in our food. We eat a lot of fake foods.
0: Of course,
1: right? And so you'll find that is why ailments nowadays, things that never used to really, we never used to take it on.
0: Right.
1: You come down with something, they give you some bush tea and you're gone again. But nowadays you find all kind of different ailments at different age and different things. It's because of this interaction
0: right.
1: within what we consume
3: mm-hmm.
1: and what is our environment interacts with.
0: Right.
1: So the rash, what would have been just a rash when we were small, may become fatal to somebody. Because of what they consume. Not only that, persons use a lot of different products on their skin.
0: Right,
1: a lot of lotion and everything. Now here you come with this toxin, and that is now mixed with that lotion. And what the chemical reaction that is happening there, that rash may not just be the rash attributed to.
0: He has now evolved to something else.
1: Right. So these are things that we got to be mindful of, which is why I stress on persons, seek medical attention.
0: Right.
1: Yes, it's all well and good, it's a rash. Where we have a rash, our instinct is scratch it.
0: You ever had an encounter?
1: Not with the manginee, but with others, with other plants.
0: Any of you ever had an encounter? Man, you need to have an encounter to at least to testify something.
4: No, I'm good.
0: I wanted to ask the next question, bro, and you too, Bridget, when you were speaking about, you were talking about it create these sand dunes and what's not. So then, I'm not no engineer into what you all do, but just thinking about that, we don't have a lot of coastal erosions at time. Could this tree be applied in some of the construction or some of this stuff that we do? Like, for instance, Old Road Bay.
1: Mm-hmm.
0: Old Road Bay, I mean, I live Old Road for all my life, basically, and used to actually live across Old Road Bay.
1: Mm-hmm.
0: And I've seen some crazy things being done. Now, there was a wall that was there for many years, all my young life and what's not. And the wall solved well. It's just that the wall was not maintained.
1: Right.
0: So the water come and it hit the wall and it goes back. Then I see government did some crazy things. They would come and throw stones. When the road get destroyed, they throw stones and create a ramp. So I want to know, is it that no engineer were involved in these things? People just come and throw stones and then the water come up, use the same stones that they throw there and ramp all the way up, and then the water come and destroy the road again.
1: Mm-hmm.
0: And that happens almost every time we have a hurricane and what's not. So could it be maybe that somewhere along the way, they could have maybe dredged up some sand, dredged up some earth and plant some of these trees along the coastline? Could that have been done? Or could it still be done in some areas that the manginee tree, seeing that it seemed to work well in certain areas, could that be used in some of this soil, coastal erosion?
1: In a practical sense, in the case of like the Old Road Bay, because the road was actually right there, using that method
0: might not work.
1: It's too long of a time it takes for it to really actually do what it's supposed to do.
0: Right.
1: So you would have to put a barrier
0: To protect them.
1: Yes.
0: So that they man up first.
1: Exactly.
0: Yeah.
1: And which would take not just months, but years you're talking
0: about
1: for that to happen.
0: Right.
1: And so you would understand why the engineer would come and say, hey, listen.
0: Let's just some stones.
1: And let us get this thing done quickly, right? So that the flow could go and could continue, which is why you find what is being done now, what you see across all Old Bay, is what is being is done.
0: But we need a hurricane to test this thing.
1: Right? We not call no wolf. Right? But these are things that could be done in other areas.
0: Right.
1: But especially areas where Pearsons don't really frequent.
0: Okay, let's say for instance, because I live all over, I can talk about down there by Green Tree area, you see that you have some houses still on that side.
1: Yes.
0: Even though they were encouraging people not to do that. So there are homes there, and there are also some very big, powerful trees there as well.
1: Right.
0: So should it be then done that, seeing that you already have some trees there, plant some of those trees along that coastal area to become maybe even a barrier to create those sand dunes?
1: That would be good. Mm-hmm. But at the same time when you do that, when I look at that particular area you call Green Tree going across there, because I'm seeing construction being well done.
0: Right.
1: So it seems to be is private property going across there. So if you're going to continue putting residents, then I would be reluctant to put Manginil in the area.
0: I see what you're saying.
1: Right? I would use alternatives, like other big trees that are there.
0: Right. But definitely not them stones are going to ramp up.
1: No.
0: You have to do something more.
1: What are the most stone? Right? You want something that's going to hold the soil and build up a natural ramp.
0: But the department or ministry that y'all don't are not the ones also, even though is it just forests or y'all also into the coastal?
1: The coastline also has forests as well.
0: Okay,
1: so,
0: good. So,
1: but we deal with anything when it comes to trees.
0: Okay.
1: In the fruit tree in your yard, you're supposed to come and ask permission to cut.
0: But the what I really wanted to ask is, don't you all advise the government in these areas where, you know, as you rightly said, there are construction going on presently as we speak, right there in that area. But do you not advise government to not allow certain things to happen in some of those protected areas? Are those, well, not protected, but the areas that seem to be open for them?
1: Well, we encourage, but then what you find happening is that you would encourage somebody not to do that. Mm-hmm. Like those big trees going across Green Tree. I would hope that the persons who are going to build in front of them would leave them alone.
0: Right, because they're there for a long time. Mm-hmm.
1: But what happens is that I'm here talking to you, and I don't get a call, oh, they're chopping down the tree.
0: Mm-hmm.
1: By the time you tell me they're chopping down the tree don't know.
0: The tree don't go.
1: Mm-hmm. Right? And that is many times what the case is many times.
0: So would you tag trees like those as well for protection? Mm-hmm. Well, okay, you're tagging trees to say that they're dangerous.
1: Mm-hmm.
0: But what about tagging trees that you shouldn't cut down because they are actually helping to keep the ecosystem together?
1: No, we have not gone into that. And if I was to go into tagging trees, you're going to find a whole long stretch of tip, a whole forest tag.
0: We're tagging.
1: Right? But we must be realistic.
0: Yeah.
1: Many times, there's always going to be the battle between conservation and development.
0: Uh-huh. Right.
1: That is always a constant
0: fight. But you need balance, though.
1: Right? You need balance, but many times, you know, there's something that tips the scale.
0: Politics?
1: Or economics.
0: Same thing.
1: We tip the scale. So therefore, that is always a constant battle that we have, and we're going to continue to have.
3: Yeah, well, we can only advise. We can only advise and hope that the advice given is followed through. So.
0: And this type of awareness is good because I'm sure today a lot of people who have never heard Manginil, you know, probably even go out and look to see if they find some grass, Old Road Bay, some of the other areas that you mentioned.
3: I will guarantee.
1: Actually, there's Manginil across Old Road Bay. Mm-hmm.
0: Huh?
1: There's actually Manginil across Old Road Bay.
0: Yeah, I know they used to be there.
1: They're still there.
0: Okay.
3: And I guarantee you, a lot of people are going to say, wait, are you telling me that she here? I used to hand her.
0: They didn't know it was this dangerous.
3: And bam, bam, bam. This is dangerous. So,
1: and if I show you Manginil right now, trust me, when I show you how Manginil look, you can automatically identify a marginal tree. In areas where you're passing every day and don't even notice.
0: Right. Yeah.
1: Because when we went over southeast, we took a trip over there to identify the areas that have manganese. And I'm telling you, is when I went back now on my own and just do it by normal patrol, is when I noticed he has far more manganese than that what we were looking at.
3: Because a lot of time persons only will see the manganese at a certain height, you know, but
0: right.
3: The one that you only really see in the trunk,
0: like the young,
3: you're not seeing the foot and the you know what I mean, persons just right. Say, oh, this is just a normal trunk.
0: But do I mean, the fact that they're there that long, and this does amaze me sometimes, because we were talking earlier about monkey issues, and I wish you could come here to talk about that with us one day, Steph. But we were talking about the monkey issues and you know, planting back the forest with a lot of fruit trees and what's that. But, and hurricane, we know, push down a lot of those trees. But when these seeds fall on the ground, don't the young ones don't come up.
1: Mm-hmm.
0: So in the sense of manganese, you know, is there a lot of young ones coming
1: definitely.
0: Up?
1: Yep.
0: Okay.
1: But I tell you, if you go in an area and you see manganese, another point of manganese to you, you'll be surprised to see how much. Because even we, when we go in to do the marking, and we're going to mark these trees. We can't mark all.
0: So
1: because when you look left and you look right and you see these low and small trees, you mark the taller ones, right? And the person who been from that one would know, okay, them others days also. Otherwise, you're going to paint the whole area red.
0: I think labor would like that. Okay, so if then, when you're doing these markings and so on, like over the peninsula side especially, is it going to be just the marking itself? Will you be putting any chains, any ropes? Carla. Okay, Carla, go ahead.
4: Around Limekill Bay, there is the whole of the Imagineer.
5: When you're doing these markings,
4: Yeah,
0: and I used to say, "Bass, your people ain't not go imagine you."
4: Oh, I am 83 years old, and I can tell you.
0: Oh, so Limekill have?
1: Yep.
0: Okay.
4: Yeah, all the Limekill bit, because there is where we used to go to bed.
0: Okay. You ever had an encounter, Carla?
4: No, I've never get hurt from it.
0: Okay.
4: But yeah, I always used to shade under them. But okay. I had known because our mother had told us.
0: Oh, so you used to be careful?
4: Yes.
0: All right.
4: Thank you.
0: Thanks for your contribution. Right. So, okay. So, basically, people don't know about manganese. So.
1: Like I tell you, manganese is distributed around the island on the coast.
0: Right. So, man, this. You gonna make me now? I got to go home. Go look at the trees them again. You know, them cross the road.
1: They're right across there.
0: Yeah, I know they're supposed to be there because a lot of the trees them just there for years upon years and they ain't gone away. But now you're doing this little awareness though. Like I know for sure that a lot of children don't know. And remember, while we speak now, the children are in school.
3: Mm-hmm.
0: So do you all have any plans to visit the schools to broaden this awareness to the children? Garnet, the point in you.
6: I thought Gardner would have taken it from here, but yes, the same signs that you would see at this, the specific areas that the manganese trees are, we'll place them in the school. Mr. Gardner, myself, Eric, will be going directly into the high schools. We'll have our discussions with them. Red Cross youth, we have persons within the high schools. They will be our sort of ambassadors to represent the manganese tree aspect. So if you have any questions, comments, you could reach out to them, and they will be able to provide you with whatever needs to be done in terms of the campaign itself. So there will be in the high schools them first.
0: But will you be taking specimens or anything regarding the tree?
6: No.
3: We definitely project the photos, infographics.
0: So you can't carry a food?
6: No, we won't.
3: To carry a food, I'm not, I will let the I will let the three forestry professional speak on that.
0: Okay.
3: But taking it, I don't know who's gonna handle it. Mm-hmm. You know, in
0: you know, it's children. I'm sure children are gonna want to see.
3: Yeah, I think they'll get a grasp from the photo.
6: Yes.
3: But normally, when we go, there are projects. We do a presentation, and there is a projector. So I think we can. Yeah.
0: Brown, what do you say about this?
1: No, it could be done because I know how to handle it.
0: Okay.
1: Right? I know how to handle it and handle it safely.
0: Okay.
1: And also in the presence of the children.
0: Right.
1: Right? To demonstrate it to them, show it to them without them coming into contact
0: with it, right?
1: With it. Right?
0: Yeah.
1: So that could be done in terms of them having a visual when it comes to that. What I would not want is any other persons to go and try and do it.
0: For persons who, like we mentioned, green sheet. So for persons who in areas that may have a mandarin tree close by, and they go and attempt to cut it down, what would you advise that person to do in the event that they have to cut it down?
1: In the event that they have to cut it down, most time I'll tell persons to have it, like say, an equipment to take it down.
0: Like a chainsaw, one of those heavy machinery. Equipment.
1: Yes, to take it down. Because in cutting, I've seen people who use the machete, they cut last chainsaw, cutting it down. But in doing that, remember you're sending out...
0: And a lot of sap might be...
1: You're going to be distributing, sap going to be flying all over, pieces of it going to be flying all over. If I'm going to take for instance, me myself is going to do something like that. I'm going to be wearing a lot of protective clothing. But I also got to be in mind that as soon as I finish with that.
0: You're destroying that.
1: Those clothes are going to be destroyed.
0: Okay.
1: Right? They're not going to be washed.
0: Right?
1: They're going in my machine.
0: Serious nuclear waste.
1: Right. But the emphasis is on protection.
0: Right.
1: If they have to move it, most of them tell people, get something to push it down and to dump it.
3: And also, I think they are endangered trees, aren't they? They are not protected?
1: Who, the mandarin?
3: The mandarin, I thought.
1: Nothing saying it's
3: okay. Nothing saying it's
0: look, the whole thing, you know, this is good because this is what I would consider to be a proactive approach. So you're not waiting till something happen.
3: Yes,
0: you're taking, you know, the necessary precautions. You're marking the cheese. Right.
1: Okay. Protecting them, they are not the only plant that does that. They are part of our ecosystem. So I'm more for protecting the ecosystem itself, where they are found, and not just the plant itself.
0: I wonder if it's the same tree than green tree.
1: You mean the mangrove?
3: Mangrove tree, yeah.
0: That's the same thing than green tree?
1: Eh?
0: That's the same, them large trees are green tree. What are they?
1: No, those are what we call evergreen trees. Ficus.
0: Oh, okay.
1: They are part of the ficus family, right? Okay. Some people talk about abandoned tree. That is what those are. But green, I am more for not just protecting just the one tree, but protecting the ecosystem, because they would not. You don't want them to go in isolation either, because the job that they do it in combination
0: with
1: others,
0: right?
1: So, because persons are funny, if I tell you I'm protecting the mangineal tree, they're going to chop down everything else.
0: You're right, so you got to be careful.
1: So it's more to look at a more, when it comes to protection, conservation, you look at a more holistic approach.
0: Guys, we're out of time, so I would give you an opportunity to give a wrap-up statement. Start up here, then we'll come down to the Dockers last.
3: All right. I hope we might have reached the ears of many listeners out there and brought some awareness to the dangers that can happen as it relates to the mandarin tree. The department and Red Cross do have some more work to be done. As Mr. Ghani said, we need to be visiting the schools. Also, as part of the awareness package, some PSAs, hopefully we get Win FM on board with some PSAs for the Manjanil tree. And hopefully, like we said, our persons will hear what we spoke about today and would act according and not go out and try a Manjanil food or something like that for themselves.
6: Okay, just to wrap up from my part, of course, thank him, Agard, for having us on such short notice. So thank you very much for having this opportunity to speak. Wrapping up, from my point of view, I forgot to brought in Nevis. So the campaign is going to be done both on St. Kitts and Nevis. So we'll be touching them and we'll be planting other trees as well.
0: Okay, Doc.
1: Thank you very much, Brother Agard, for the opportunity. Mm-hmm. And I'd like to tell folks is to be aware, know how to identify the Manjanil, but at the same time, don't get in a frenzy and think, okay, because it is of the dangers associated with it, go on a warpath and try to get rid of them.
0: Okay.
1: They have their echo. If you do not have to touch it, leave it.
0: Leave it alone.
1: Leave it alone. Okay. Right? Just be careful, especially our children. Mm. Safeguard them from the fruit, from the tree. Because remember, they serve an ecological function. It's quite unfortunate that in many of our beaches that we have encroached in their territory. And they have become an issue. And there's a constant debate whether to remove them or to leave them. Our approach right now is to identify them, mark them, and make persons be aware of them so that they can continue their ecological function. And for persons to be mindful, we need them. It's something that we have to have around us. And if you was to go and take them all from the coast around St. Kitts, you'd end up with serious problems.
0: All right, guys. It was interesting. And I'm glad for the Manjanil reminder and update, of course. And yeah, listeners, yeah, we reached this end. We reached the point now. And we give thanks for all the ears who have tuned in and all the callers who contributed. So we give thanks.
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3: Tourism Permanent Secretary shares operational updates, including a policy change in taxi and tour operator licenses. AI coming to St. Lucian classrooms as minister urges students to learn, not copy. Trinidad and Tobago AG says research shows early cannabis use remains a concern. Internationally, Saudi Arabia wary of testing Mecca Pact as Yemen war returns, analyst says.
1: Now the details.
3: During the St. Kitts Ministry of Tourism press conference held on October 1st, 2026, Permanent Secretary Tavanna Wharton delivered a comprehensive operational update. Her remarks focused on managing the upcoming 2026-2027 tourism and cruise season, which tourism officials officially categorized as a vital period of preparation and transition.
4: As we approach this season, the ministry has led a series of season readiness preparations together with our partners across the government and the private sector. Over the past weeks and months, we have brought to the table the Ministry of Health, Ministry of National Security, including the Royal St. Christopher and Nevis Police Force, Immigration. We've had St. Christopher Air and Seaports Authority, of course, and all of our other agencies, the Department of Immigration, and of course, the St. Kitts Tourism Authority and all of our hotel, taxi, and tour operator and vendor associations. We believe that these sessions are not just about formality, but what we intended to do was to walk through the full visitor journey from the moment a guest lands at the airport or steps off a cruise ship to the time they spend at our sites, the beaches, the restaurants, to the moment they leave.
3: Wharton presented key details on behalf of both the Ministry of Tourism and the Urban Development Corporation.
4: And each stage, we ask the same question. Are we ready? Are we safe? Are we delivering the warm professional welcome that our brand promises? And so this is a collective approach, and we at the ministry always ensure that the right voices are at the table to ensure that we deliver a top quality product. Because we believe, of course, season readiness is a shared responsibility, and no single agency can deliver a seamless visitor experience on its own.
3: She addressed some plans aligning with the ministry's strategic roadmap for the 2026-2027 cruise season, with focus on infrastructure and security updates to set the stage for major P&O cruises, home porting, and turnaround operations scheduled for 2027. The Permanent Secretary also highlighted the official launch of Tourism Awareness Month 2026 under the theme Our People, Our Communities, Our Future, Reimagining Tourism Together.
4: October gives us the opportunity to put those conversations at the center of our national attention. This year, we mark Tourism Awareness Month under the theme Our People, Our Communities, Our Future, Reimagining Tourism Together. The theme captures exactly how people-centered this industry truly is, from the community shop to the luxury hotel. Tourism touches every one of us, and it is important that everyone receives that message. Throughout the month, the ministry will be rolling out a number of activities designed not only to celebrate tourism, but to connect it more deeply to our communities through meaningful partnerships and by continuing to raise awareness of the attractions in each village, particularly through our Beyond the Brochure initiative. I will invite you to visit our website and check out all of our activities this month. However, I would love to highlight our Junior Minister of Tourism, Ms. Rania Martin, who will represent St. Kitts at this month's CTO Tourism Youth Congress in Guyana. We've watched her grow in this role with real seriousness of purpose, and we are looking forward to her representation of St. Kitts. It's also a stark reminder of exactly what we're working towards, a generation that sees tourism as something to not just to fall back on, but a career and as a calling of their first choice.
3: Presenting for the UDC, her brief encompassed destination readiness and commercial space regulation at key tourist hubs.
4: One of the areas we're actively working through is the regulatory framework governing our taxi and tour operators. work that forms part of a broader national tourism policy currently being developed for St. Kitts. This policy, once complete, will govern all operations that fall under the umbrella of tourism, giving us, for the very first time, a single coherent framework across the many parts of this industry. I would also like to take this opportunity to recognize the staff at the Ministry of Tourism, in particular, Ms. Arnique Maynard, who has been instrumental in leading the development of this policy and whose work is already reshaping the thinking behind the very framework I am about to describe. And that section of the policy deals specifically with taxi and tour operators.
3: This aligned with new policy rollouts at the ports intended to streamline the visitor experience.
4: The dispatch line is a queue system that gives our taxi operators, those that are operating a single vehicle, fair and orderly access to visitors as they come off a ship. And I'll just use Port Zante for now, but it could mean at the hotel or any of the prescribed areas. And this works because everyone takes their turn, and because every

0: every operator standing in the line depends on it for that day's livelihood. So there is a difference between a taxi operator and a tour operator by our standards. Our taxi operators enter the queue and they depend on that job, on that particular day, for their livelihood. The tour operator license was always meant to represent the next step beyond that. When a taxi operator's business grows to the point where they are running up to 5 vehicles, with the drivers working on their behalf and generating their own clientele rather than waiting on the queue that I just mentioned, that operator has in effect outgrown the dispatch line. The tour operator license recognizes that growth, and we are proud to see our operators reach it. But growth of that kind was always meant to mean stepping out of the dispatch line, not keeping a foot in both.
1: She elaborated on this policy framework and its importance.
0: Everybody comes into the system as a taxi operator, and the intention is that you upgrade your taxi operator's license to a tour operator license. As a taxi operator, you are restricted or limited to having 2 vehicles whilst only operating 1 at any given time. You have the option of having 2 vehicles simply because it allows for you to have a backup in the event that there is an issue with your operating vehicle. As a tour operator, because we understand that you have now outgrown getting 1 job a day or 2 jobs a day, you now have the capacity of up to 5 vehicles and drivers that can operate all 5 vehicles at any given time. So, we are working to restore the original intention. I think there is a saying that says rules were meant to be broken, and sometimes circumstances dictate a shift in the rules, but we are really hoping to realign what the intended policy was. The intention is that no operator will be allowed to have 2 licenses at the same time. In simple terms, what it means, the taxi operator will remain in the dispatch line. The tour operator, who has now grown their business beyond the 2 vehicles, will be responsible for attaining their own jobs as they had indicated to us.
1: Wharton also explained the introduction of a trial on October 1st, 2026 of a no solicitation zone in the Port Zante courtyard.
0: Our aim will always be to create a great experience for these guests to become return passengers, of course, right? And so we endeavor to ensure that the experience at Port Zante is a welcoming one. And therefore, we decided today to try a test run of a no solicitation zone on the courtyard. As you leave the arrival hall, then there should be no solicitation there. So we've removed the barricades. We don't believe that we need to have, a barricade for people to understand the objective. And the intention was for passengers to disembark and walk through the Port Zante with a very warm experience to just soak up the Sinkit sun, the views of Bastia and everywhere. Patronize the stores, because again, the barricades in essence funneled the guests directly away from the stores that are there. So on the one hand, the taxi tour operators that were operating in that space thought that being closer to the guests was beneficial to them.
1: The PS explained why it was important to conduct the trial.
0: However, in essence, what it did was diverted the jobs, the business, from those stores that are on the courtyard itself. And so again, we attempted to undergo this trial today. Not anything permanent. We understand that the media and some irresponsible persons are suggesting that we have made changes.

0: that means that there are some days we have 5 or 6 ships in port. And so we must create an environment that is conducive for all stakeholders. And that's really our aim. And we've been informed while we're here that some operators did not comply with the rules, but we will endeavor to address these matters shortly.
1: Warden highlighted that the preparation efforts are on the heels of a highly successful year that saw over 1.03 million cruise passengers for the 2025-2026 season and a strong performance in stay-over airlift numbers, ensuring local operators are braced for high volume.
0: As tourism grows, we have to ask ourselves some different questions. How many people can comfortably use a particular attraction at any time? What level of visitation can our beaches and our natural sites actually sustain? What happens when several cruise vessels are in port simultaneously? And what pressure does that place on our roads, our transportation providers, our attractions, and our communities? And what point does increased volume begin to diminish the very experience we are trying to provide? So mass tourism is never our ultimate goal. And when we speak about sustainability, we have to ensure that it is across not just the environment, but the livelihoods of our people. And so in the Ministry of Tourism, we're actively working to ensure that we have the data that supports our actions. We're not just making decisions in the ministry without that empirical data that supports our actions.
1: Warren emphasized building industry readiness through community and school programs running through October to integrate the local workforce into the expanding economic sector.
2: In regional news,
1: AI coming to St. Lucian classrooms as minister urges students to learn, not copy, DBS St. Lucia reports.
3: The Minister for Education and Digital Transformation is proud of developments made in the education sector and the technologies added to classrooms to enhance learning. He says the government continues to put the needed resources within reach of teachers so that students can pursue careers in the digital sphere, which have grown in demand over traditional 9-to-5 jobs. The concern, he says, is the misuse of technology and students becoming dependent on it rather than seeing it as a tool for self-development. Plagiarism, he stressed, will not be tolerated.
4: Legislating against plagiarism, we have those legislation, and then guarding against it, giving the teachers the tools to actually realize that this is what's happening, is something that we are working on. And we are just certainly hoping that through a lot of moral suasion, through parental intervention, through societal intervention, that we can appeal to our young individuals to really use it in the right way. We can only hope that it works.
3: He encourages teachers to stay abreast of modern technology and assured them that the ministry will provide the resources needed to meet their demands. He also called on parents to teach their children to use technology responsibly and to play an active role in their education so that bad habits can be curbed before they reach the school. Kazime says stakeholder discussions will be held and a bill on digital transformation for schools will be passed.
4: AI, of course, is a huge concern. And again, the actual capacity of the cyber division of the Royal St. Lucia Police Force is something that we have to also take into consideration and provide as much financial support to make it work even better. But it is something that we are looking at very, very closely. Minister Danny Butcher is the one who oversees that particular aspect of the Ministry of Education. But the presentation is ready, and we're certainly hoping that we can roll out the full digital transformation program in St. Lucia soon.
3: Accessibility for persons who are differently abled was also on the agenda. Kazme says consultations with engineers are ongoing to restructure access routes across schools so that a budget can be drawn up for enhancements. He says education should be accessible to all, as anyone can make a contribution to society, despite what may be considered an inability. The minister also highlighted the special learning labs that will be installed in the months ahead.
4: We did a costing for the Grand Revere Primary School, and the cost was already over $200,000. So once you look at 100 schools, you're looking at about $2 million, $20 million to ensure that all schools are, you know, able to accompany all individuals from all walks of life. And then, of course, you look at the digital audit as well, the cost of ensuring that all schools have proper labs. The Taiwanese government has helped a lot with some of our schools.
3: Work continues to ensure the digital transformation agenda is fulfilled in schools across the island and that the use of technology does not impede students' progress. The minister hopes that by the end of year, construction of specialized pathways will begin, giving persons with unique abilities access to classrooms and ensuring inclusivity in the school system. For the DBS News World, Manasa Stanislas reporting.
1: Trinidad and Tobago AG says research shows early cannabis use remains a concern. Triple T Live Online has that story.
2: Opening the debate on the miscellaneous provisions, Alcohol, Cannabis, Dangerous Drugs, Gambling and Tobacco Bill 2026 in the Senate, Attorney General John Jeremy said the proposed reforms are not confined solely to the protection of children, adolescents and youth, but also young adults between the ages of 18 and 25.
5: Although persons within this age bracket have attained the age of majority and enjoy the rights and privileges of adulthood, research increasingly demonstrates that important aspects of neurological, psychological, and emotional development continue throughout this period.
2: He went on to cite data from the 2024 Pan-American Health Organization, TNT STEPS survey.
5: Alcohol consumption increased significantly from 40.6% in the 2011 survey to 51.5% in their 2024 survey. Tobacco use likewise remained a serious concern, with 21.3% of respondents reporting tobacco consumption. Perhaps most striking, however, was the finding that among persons between the ages of 18 and 44, a group broadly representative of prime adulthood, that's what is described as in the literature, 28.4% possessed three or more risk factors associated with the development of NCDs.
2: Another critical finding explored was a 2018 report from a regional commission on CARICOM, which established the social, economic, health, and legal implications of marijuana use.
5: And that report said that the average age of initiation to cannabis in the Caribbean was approximately 13 years. The commission stated that because the adolescent brain is in a state of critical development, it is particularly susceptible to the effects of marijuana. They said cannabis marijuana use before the age of 24 was not recommended, as it may affect memory, learning, attention, may put youth at risk for early onset of psychosis.
2: Mr. Jeremy pointed out that countries such as the United States, Canada, Quebec, and Sri Lanka have imposed a minimum age limit to allow people to engage in the consumption of alcohol, with the U.S. reporting a 16% reduction in motor vehicle crashes. Kevion John, TTT News.
1: We now bring you these international reports.
6: The conflict in Yemen is escalating. The government says the Ansarullah Houthis attacked the country's main international gateway. Two ballistic missiles and several explosive drones targeted the airport in the southern city of Aden. Authorities say no deaths or injuries have been reported. Aden's under the control of the internationally recognised government, which is backed by a Saudi-led coalition of forces. Elsewhere in Aden Governorate, families displaced by fighting in other parts of the country are seeking refuge. But camps in the area are facing dire shortages of water, bedding and other basic necessities. Al Salam camp hosts more than 200 families, including people displaced during the fighting in 2018. North of Aden, the region of Taiz, is controlled by the Houthis. Government forces are fighting to make gains there, but the Houthis claim they've stopped the advance. In neighbouring Laj Governorate, The group released this video of what it says are aerial attacks on government troops. Let's discuss all these developments further with Sultan Barakat, a professor of public policy at Hamad bin Khalifa University and a senior associate fellow at the Royal United Services Institute. Good to have you, Sultan. So the Houthis, in the last few hours, say they've carried out multiple cross-border attacks into Saudi Arabia, some shallow, some deeper, including targeting King Khalid International Airport in Riyadh. We await confirmation from the Saudis about whether or not that has happened, but that's what the Houthis are claiming, alongside striking the airport in the port city of Aden. How completely can we say at this stage has the relative calm of the last few years in Yemen been completely shattered? Can we assume now that the gloves are off?
7: Well, internally within Yemen, I think yes. And the civil war has pretty much returned during the last couple of weeks. Now the legitimate government or the internationally recognized government feel a little bit emboldened by the recent gains. So they will be very difficult for them to stop. Regionally, I think it's probably not the case. Saudi Arabia, although it is now taking a more aggressive posture, it's not in their interest to get involved in a prolonged conflict in Yemen. And they've learned the lesson over the last 10 years or so. They have other priorities economically, regionally, in terms of security, alliances, etc. So they don't want to waste their assets and in this particular moment. And to be honest, I think the threat to Bab al-Mandeb wasn't as much as it was made of. It hasn't really materialized as such. There hasn't been disruption that we saw in the Gulf, for example, in terms of stopping the shipping and so on. The Houthis remained extremely selective in terms of their attacks. And over the last month or so, there's only been a handful of attempts to stop ships. So the justification as such is not really there. And maybe Saudi would be reluctant to test its Mecca alliance on this particular incident because they've had much bigger issues to do with security with Iran, with Israel, and they don't really want to drag Pakistan and Turkey into something where they expose what the limits may or may not be.
6: Are you suggesting that at this stage Saudi Arabia is reasonably satisfied with the support that it's giving to the internationally recognised government, that they will be able to handle this on their own? A couple of days ago, there were claims by that that government that they'd reclaimed parts of the Bab al-Mandeb Strait, that they were encircling Thais, if not having taken it altogether. Are you suggesting that the momentum is satisfying enough for the Saudis to say, look, we're not going to get more heavily involved out of fear of being dragged into a quagmire, and at the same time, we're not potentially going to drag in our partners in the Mecca pact, Pakistan and Turkey into this?
7: Absolutely.
6: As well?
7: I think it's a very risky way to test that pact now with this particular conflict because of what Pakistan and Turkey are capable of doing. So it will not be their immediate choice. However, if the Houthis were to make an advancement, I think, in Taiz, that may change the position a little bit. Because for the Houthis, first they have Sana'a, which is their political main prize. Then they managed to get Al-Hudaydah on the sea, which became the economic prize. Now Taiz, I think, will be the strategic prize. If they're able to break into Taiz, given its geographical position, the way it acts as a gateway into Aden and so on, that may change the calculations, and then I think the Saudi may feel that the internationally recognized government is definitely under threat of survival and may actually disappear altogether.
6: Actually, on that point then, is this no longer then a case of containing the Houthis in northern parts of the country? Is it about breaking the Houthis entirely once and for all? Is that the stated goal, you understand?
7: That's what the international recognized government is saying, but I think it's very unrealistic. I mean, now they've been in power in the north for such a long time. They've made a lot of mistakes, obviously, the Houthis. They failed to build a state, they failed to...
6: And they've been in control of Sana'a for 12 years, right?
7: Yeah, 12 years. And much of the north of Yemen, where the majority of the population is. And they have actually gained a lot of popularity amongst the people as a result of their stance against Israel since the 7th of October. So it's very unlikely that you can now, you know, simply reverse history and go back to what it was before they took over. However, it's also problematic that the Houthis don't seem to think strategically. enough. And although they have a mind of their own, and occasionally they feel that they need to come up in support of Iran and so on, they haven't really come up with a position that can take Yemen forward. And they've led the Yemenis, I think, many, many times in terms of potential for mediation, reaching a resolution. The Saudis did their very best. They reversed a lot of their initial positions vis-a-vis the Houthis. Slowly they're dragging the country into becoming a humanitarian case. I mean, now, in the last week or so, the United Nations reported 22 million people in need of humanitarian assistance in Yemen. This is immense. And it's no gain for them to rule over a country with a 22 million humanitarian case.
8: Yeah, of course, it is civilians at the end of the day at the coalface of this tussle for power in Yemen.
9: Now let's turn to France, because the country has suspended the use of stun grenades in school protests as the government appeals to protesting students to return to class after another day of nationwide action. The French Interior Minister also announced the launch of several investigations into allegations that excessive use of force by police has been used during these demonstrations. On Tuesday, 250,000 people took part in rallies across the country to demand more investment in education, including better school facilities and teachers. Well, what is the situation on the ground right now? Let's cross over to Paris. Our correspondent there, Hugh Schofield, joins us now. And Hugh, just after yesterday's huge demonstrations, what's the situation now?
10: Hard to say across the country. Figures are coming in. It looks like there are many lycées still blockaded. We're at one in Paris, off the boulevard, on the boulevard Clichy, Jules Ferry, and you can see that once again the lycée students have arrived to pile up the bins and protest. No one's getting in there, but you know, it's patchy. Many schools are open, others like this one are not. I don't think it's surprising that there's a bit of a lull after yesterday. Yesterday was seen as a big success by the organisers. So inevitably, I think today's going to be a bit of a time to get your breath back. They're calling for more demonstrations tomorrow. And in the meantime, we have this appearance by the Prime Minister on television tonight, and we'll see what he has to offer. All you can say is that right now, what the government has offered so far in the way of rather symbolic measures, like putting up a website where students can air their grievances, that's not cutting the mustard with the students. They're not satisfied, and I don't think they will be until there's some money on the table. So a quieter day, but this is far from over.
9: Well, on that, given the deficit that France has, is there any money on the table realistically to put down?
10: No. I mean, no doubt they'll find some creative accountancy mechanism in order to put something on the table. That's what they'll have to do if they are going to put any money on the table. But you're right, these are very, very straitened times for France. And the unreported part of this story is that right now, and this, you know, this is being reported in the financial press, right now France is very much in the spotlight of the markets, the debt markets, the bond markets. The people who buy French debt are demanding more and more money for the risk attached to buying that debt. Which means that the cost, the interest payments are going up and up and up, which means that it's very difficult for France to balance its budget, and the budget is currently being drawn up. It's a precipice. I'm not saying we're on the precipice, but the government is very, very conscious that any signal that it gives out that it's still opening up the coffers to spend more money on to defuse social problems is going to be interpreted by the markets as a sign that its house is not in order. That'll make the cost of borrowing even more expensive, and we get closer to that precipice. So the government does not want to do that, but maybe it'll be forced to if this keeps going.
9: The World Health Organization is calling for transparency and more information from Russia after the death of a young laboratory worker. Daria Shipilova worked at the Anti-Plague Institute in Siberia. It's not clear whether her death was caused by plague. Russia's health watchdog said the 28-year-old died from pneumonia of unknown causes.
11: Well, globally, there are between 1,000 and 3,000 cases of plague every year, and there have been more than 400 deaths in the last 6 years. The UK Health Security Agency said it was seeking further information, although it added that the risk to the UK population is currently very low. Our Russia editor, Steve Rosenberg, has the story.
12: This is Shelikhov, not the most famous town in Russia. But a woman's death here has attracted global attention. She was a lab worker at this institute, 10 miles away in Irkutsk, where they research a deadly disease, plague. She'd fallen ill and died. As a precaution, dozens of staff were placed in quarantine. In Moscow, the Kremlin spokesman's been commenting.
13: Donald Trump вчера высказал.
12: I ask him, President Trump says this is a big problem for Russia and has offered to help. Your reaction?
14: Ну, это всегда очень хорошо, когда...
12: Offers of mutual assistance, Dmitry Peskov says, are always good.
13: Сейчас очень много слухов.
12: But when I suggest a lack of official information is fueling rumor and speculation, he hits back. Our public health watchdog, he says, is providing comprehensive information. So, what are the Russians saying?
15: According to official information here, the lab worker died not from the plague, but from pneumonia of unknown origin. And no further infections of a similar nature have been detected. In other words, the message from Moscow is, there's nothing to worry about. There's nothing to see here.
12: Washington still isn't sure about that.
16: It's incumbent upon Russia to obviously share more information with the world. That's what they should do. That's what we hope they will do. And the more we can learn about what happened, then the better all of us can be in a position of responding.
12: In Irkutsk, where the Plague Institute is, people aren't panicking.
17: Нет.
12: I'm not afraid, he says. People who are in contact with the infected individual have isolated, and they're okay. Russians are hoping they're being given accurate information and that they'll stay safe. Steve Rosenberg, BBC News, Moscow.
1: 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The headlines? Tourism Permanent Secretary shares operational updates, including a policy change in taxi and tour operator licenses. AI coming to St. Lucian classrooms as minister urges students to learn, not copy. Trinidad and Tobago AG says research shows early cannabis use remains a concern. Internationally, Saudi Arabia wary of testing Mecca Pact as Yemen war returns, analyst says.
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0: hear Earthquake call and say, "Hello, Miss Lee, yes, it's me, Earthquake, I come in Tuesday around 10. No, sir. Earthquake does arrive unannounced, and when it come, it shake all sense and sensibility out of we. Remain calm, stay inside, and do the DCH. Drop, hover, hold on. Once the shaking starts, you know it's Earthquake. Make a quick move to a safe place. 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Stairs might broke up or full of people. Elevator, avoid that, because you might get in and poof, power gone, and you're stuck in that box without air. 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

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She looks like him. She looks like him. She looks like him. 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

0: ever hear Earthquake call and say, "Hello, Miss Lee, yes, it's me, Earthquake, I come in Tuesday around 10? No, sir. Earthquake does arrive unannounced, and when it come, it shake all sense and sensibility out of we. Remain calm, stay inside, and do the DCH. Drop, cover, hold on. Once the shaking starts, you know it's Earthquake. Make a quick move to a safe place. Don't run to the door, we are in the exit. Stairs might broke up or full of people. Elevator, avoid that, because you might get in and poof, power gone, and you're stuck in that box without air. Take cover under a strong table or a bed, or crouch against an inside wall or in a corner, and cover your face and your head with your arms. Remember, DCH, drop, cover, hold on. 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Remain calm, stay indoors until all the shaking stop, and do the DCH, drop, cover, hold on.
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1: You ever hear Earthquake call and say, "Hello, Miss Lee, yes, it's me, Earthquake, I come in Tuesday around 10? No, sir. Earthquake does arrive unannounced, and when it come, it shake all sense and sensibility out of we. Remain calm, stay inside, and do the DCH. 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
1: You ever hear Earthquake call and say, "Hello, Miss Lee, yes, it's me, Earthquake, I come in Tuesday around 10? No, sir. Earthquake does arrive unannounced, and when it come, it shake all sense and sensibility out of we. Remain calm, stay inside, and do the DCH. Drop, hover, hold on. 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Stairs might broke up or full of people. Elevator, avoid that, because you might get in and poof, power gone, and you're stuck in that box without air. 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Remain calm, stay indoors until all the shaking stop, and do the DCH, drop, cover, hold on.
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1: You ever hear Earthquake call and say, "Hello, Miss Lee, yes, it's me, Earthquake, I come in Tuesday around 10? No, sir. Earthquake does arrive unannounced, and when it come, it shake all sense and sensibility out of we. Remain calm, stay inside, and do the DCH. Drop, hover, hold on. 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

0: you ever hear Earthquake call and say, "Hello, Miss Lee, yes, it's me, Earthquake, I come in Tuesday around 10? No, sir. Earthquake does arrive unannounced, and when it come, it shake all sense and sensibility out of we. Remain calm, stay inside, and do the DCH. Drop, hover, hold on. Once the shaking starts, you know it's Earthquake. Make a quick move to a safe place. Don't run to the door, we are in the exit. Stairs might broke up or full of people. Elevator, avoid that, because you might get in and poof, power gone, and you're stuck in that box without air. Take cover under a strong table or a bed, or crouch against an inside wall or in a corner, and cover your face and your head with your arms. Remember, DCH, drop, cover, hold on. Glass windows and doors, outside walls and doors in an earthquake, bad news. 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Last thing, nobody run outside and ask, "You feel it, you feel it?" 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
1: You ever hear Earthquake call and say, "Hello, Miss Lee, yes, it's me, Earthquake, I come in Tuesday around 10? No, sir. Earthquake does arrive unannounced, and when it come, it shake all sense and sensibility out of we. Remain calm, stay inside, and do the DCH. Drop, hover, hold on. Once the shaking starts, you know it's Earthquake. 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Elevator, avoid that, because you might get in and poof, power gone, and you're stuck in that box without air. 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

0: ever hear Earthquake call and say, "Hello, Miss Lee, yes, it's me, Earthquake, I come in Tuesday around 10. No, sir. Earthquake does arrive unannounced, and when it come, it shake all sense and sensibility out of we. Remain calm, stay inside, and do the DCH. Drop, hover, hold on. Once the shaking starts, you know it's Earthquake. Make a quick move to a safe place. Don't run to the door, we are in the exit. Stairs might broke up or full of people. Elevator, avoid that, because you might get in and poof, power gone, and you're stuck in that box without ear. 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Glass windows and doors, outside walls and doors, in an earthquake, bad news. 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
1: Man, for real, I love being from this dirty South, man. Maybe the G I am today, maybe the hustle I am today, the grinder, the baller, the gangster I am today, man. A lot of people got opinions and issues and problems with what they see coming from the South and who doing what in the South, man. But I'm gonna tell you like this, you dog, it's the South. We gonna be here, we been here, and ain't going nowhere. Take it how you like it, hate it or love it.

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1: You ever hear Earthquake call and say, "Hello, Miss Lee, yes, it's me, Earthquake, I come in Tuesday around 10? No, sir. Earthquake does arrive unannounced, and when it come, it shake all sense and sensibility out of we. Remain calm, stay inside, and do the DCH. Drop, hover, hold on. 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Stairs might broke up or full of people. Elevator, avoid that, because you might get in and poof, power gone, and you're stuck in that box without air. 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

0: ever hear Earthquake call and say, "Hello, Miss Lee, yes, it's me, Earthquake, I come in Tuesday around 10. No, sir. Earthquake does arrive unannounced, and when it come, it shake all sense and sensibility out of we. Remain calm, stay inside, and do the DCH. Drop, hover, hold on. Once the shaking starts, you know it's Earthquake. Make a quick move to a safe place. Don't run to the door, we are in the exit. Stairs might broke up or full of people. Elevator, avoid that, because you might get in and poof, power gone, and you're stuck in that box without ear. 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Last thing, don't want to run outside and ask, "You feel it, you feel it?" Remain calm, stay indoors until all the shaking stop, and do the DCH, drop, cover, hold on.
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I don't think it's surprising that there's a bit of a lull after yesterday. Yesterday was seen as a big success by the organisers. So inevitably, I think today's going to be a bit of a time to get your breath back. They're calling for more demonstrations tomorrow. And in the meantime, we have this appearance by the Prime Minister on television tonight, and we'll see what he has to offer. All you can say is that right now, what the government has offered so far in the way of rather symbolic measures like putting up a website...

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1: You ever hear Earthquake call and say, "Hello, Miss Lee, yes, it's me, Earthquake, I come in Tuesday around 10? 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

0: ever hear Earthquake call and say, "Hello, Miss Lee, yes, it's me, Earthquake, I come in Tuesday around 10. No, sir. Earthquake does arrive unannounced, and when it come, it shake all sense and sensibility out of we. Remain calm, stay inside, and do the DCH. Drop, hover, hold on. Once the shaking starts, you know it's Earthquake. Make a quick move to a safe place. Don't run to the door, we are in the exit. Stairs might broke up or full of people. Elevator, avoid that, because you might get in and poof, power gone, and you're stuck in that box without air. Take cover under a strong table or a bed, or crouch against an inside wall or in a corner, and cover your face and your head with your arms. Remember, DCH, drop, cover, hold on. Glass windows and doors, outside walls and doors, in an earthquake, bad news. 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Last thing, don't want to run outside and ask, "You feel it, you feel it?" Remain calm, stay indoors until all the shaking stop, and do the DCH, drop, cover, hold on.
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I wish

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1: You ever hear Earthquake call and say, "Hello, Miss Lee, yes, it's me, Earthquake, I come in Tuesday around 10? No, sir. Earthquake does arrive unannounced, and when it come, it shake all sense and sensibility out of we. Remain calm, stay inside, and do the DCH. 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

0: ever hear Earthquake call and say, "Hello, Miss Lee, yes, it's me, Earthquake, I come in Tuesday around 10. No, sir. Earthquake does arrive unannounced, and when it come, it shake all sense and sensibility out of we. Remain calm, stay inside, and do the DCH. Drop, hover, hold on. Once the shaking starts, you know it's Earthquake. Make a quick move to a safe place. Don't run to the door, we are in the exit. Stairs might broke up or full of people. Elevator, avoid that, because you might get in and poof, power gone, and you're stuck in that box without air. Take cover under a strong table or a bed, or crouch against an inside wall or in a corner, and cover your face and your head with your arms. Remember, DCH, drop, cover, hold on. Glass windows and doors, outside walls and doors in an earthquake, bad news. Take care of yourself. Most injuries during earthquakes happen when something drop and hit people entering or exiting a building. Last thing, nobody run outside and ask, "You feel it, you feel it?" Remain calm, stay indoors until all the shaking stop, and do the DCH, drop, cover, hold on.
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0: ever hear Earthquake call and say, "Hello, Miss Lee, yes, it's me, Earthquake, I come in Tuesday around 10? No, sir. Earthquake does arrive unannounced, and when it come, it shake all sense and sensibility out of we. Remain calm, stay inside, and do the DCH. Drop, hover, hold on. Once the shaking starts, you know it's Earthquake. Make a quick move to a safe place. Don't run to the door, we are in the exit. Stairs might broke up or full of people. Elevator, avoid that, because you might get in and poof, power gone, and you're stuck in that box without air. Take cover under a strong table or a bed, or crouch against an inside wall or in a corner, and cover your face and your head with your arms. Remember, DCH, drop, cover, hold on. Glass windows and doors, outside walls and doors, in an earthquake, bad news. 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Remain calm, stay indoors until all the shaking stop, and do the DCH, drop, cover, hold on.
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1: St. Kitts and Nevis strengthens response to recurring sargassum influxes. Tourism Permanent Secretary shares operational updates, including a policy change in taxi and tour operator licenses. AI coming to St. Lucian classrooms as minister urges students to learn, not copy. Trinidad and Tobago AG says research shows early cannabis use remains a concern. Internationally, Saudi Arabia wary of testing Mecca Pact as Yemen war returns, analyst says.
0: Now, the details.
1: St. Kitts and Nevis is expanding its ability to manage recurring sargassum influxes with the commissioning and operational training of two specialized DESME workboats, giving the Small Island Federation new tools to protect its coastlines, marine environments, and tourism economy. The workboats will operate alongside offshore containment systems designed to intercept and collect sargassum before the seaweed reaches and accumulates on local beaches. By moving part of the response offshore, authorities can address the problem earlier, potentially reducing the pressure placed on coastal communities and beach cleanup operations during the seasonal influxes. The equipment was procured through the Regional Project for Improving National Sargassum Management Capacities in the Caribbean. The initiative is led by the United Nations Development Program and supported by a grant from the government of Japan, reflecting the need for coordinated investment in a challenge that affects island states across the Caribbean. Local technicians and marine operators received hands-on instruction in the safe operation, maintenance, and deployment of the workboats and containment barriers. That training is central to the equipment's long-term value. For small island developing nations, effective sargassum management depends not only on acquiring specialized machinery, but also on building the local skills needed to use the machinery and maintain it when seasonal conditions change. The Ministry of Agriculture, Fisheries and Marine Resources and the Department of Marine Resources are managing the deployment in St. Kitts and Nevis. Their work will focus on responding to a recurring environmental threat, limiting the impact of sargassum on coastal ecosystems and the tourism economy, which depends heavily on clean and accessible shorelines. For small island nations, sargassum interventions are more than routine beach cleaning measures. Large accumulations can create environmental and economic pressures at the same time, making early interception, coordinated response systems, and trained local operators important parts of coastal resilience. The new workboats also create an opportunity to improve how sargassum is managed after collection. Reliable harvesting systems can help authorities move beyond emergency removal and begin developing consistent approaches for transporting, processing, and assessing the seaweed as a potential resource. Regional organizations, including the Organization of Eastern Caribbean States, are increasingly examining sargassum not only as a waste product, but also as a possible source of economic value. Areas under study include the production of biochar, organic fertilizers, bioplastics, and bioenergy. These possibilities could support new forms of innovation in island economies, but they will require careful testing and practical systems for collection, storage, processing, and environmental monitoring. The success of any future sargassum industry will depend on whether harvested materials can be handled safely and converted into products that are commercially viable and environmentally responsible. St. Kitts and Nevis's investment in workboats, containment systems, and local training therefore presents both an immediate response and a foundation for a long-term innovation. By strengthening its capacity to intercept sargassum at sea, the Federation can protect its shores today while helping build the knowledge and infrastructure needed to explore productive uses for the seaweed tomorrow. During the St. Kitts Ministry of Tourism press conference held on October 1st, 2026, Permanent Secretary Tavanna Wharton delivered a comprehensive operational update. Her remarks focused on managing the upcoming 2026-2027 tourism and cruise season, which tourism officials officially categorized as a vital period of preparation and transition.
2: As we approach this season, the ministry has led a series of season readiness preparations together with our partners across the government and the private sector. Over the past weeks and months, we have brought to the table the Ministry of Health, Ministry of National Security, including the Royal St. Christopher and Nevis Police Force, immigration. We've had St. Christopher Air and Seaports Authority, of course, and all of our other agencies, the Department of Immigration, and of course, the St. Kitts Tourism Authority and all of our hotel, taxi, and tour operator and vendor associations. We believe that these sessions are not just about formality, but what we intended to do was to walk through the full visitor journey from the moment a guest lands at the airport or steps off a cruise ship to the time they spend at our sites, the beaches, the restaurants, to the moment they leave.
1: Warren presented key details on behalf of both the Ministry of Tourism and the Urban Development Corporation.
2: And each stage, we ask the same question. Are we ready? Are we safe? Are we delivering the warm professional welcome that our brand promises? And so this is a collective approach, and we at the ministry always ensure that the right voices are at the table to ensure that we deliver a top quality product. Because we believe, of course, season readiness is a shared responsibility, and no single agency can deliver a seamless visitor experience on its own.
1: She addressed some plans aligning with the ministry's strategic roadmap for the 2026-2027 cruise season, with focus on infrastructure and security updates to set the stage for major P&O cruises, home porting, and turnaround operations scheduled for 2027. The Permanent Secretary also highlighted the official launch of Tourism Awareness Month 2026 under the theme, Our People, Our Communities, Our Future, Reimagining Tourism Together.
2: October gives us the opportunity to put those conversations at the center of our national attention. This year, we mark Tourism Awareness Month under the theme, Our People, Our Communities, Our Future, Reimagining Tourism Together. The theme captures exactly how people-centered this industry truly is, from the community shop to the luxury hotel. Tourism touches every one of us, and it is important that everyone receives that message. Throughout the month, the ministry will be rolling out a number of activities designed not only to celebrate tourism, but to connect it more deeply to our communities through meaningful partnerships and by continuing to raise awareness of the attractions in each village, particularly through our Beyond the Brochure initiative. I will invite you to visit our website and check out all of our activities this month. However, I would love to highlight our Junior Minister of Tourism, Ms. Rania Martin, who will represent St. Kitts at this month's CTO Tourism Youth Congress in Guyana. We watched her grow in this role with real seriousness of purpose, and we are looking forward to her representation of St. Kitts. It's also a stark reminder of exactly what we're working towards, a generation that sees tourism as something to not just to fall back on, but a career and as a calling of their first choice.
1: Presenting for the UDC, her brief encompassed destination readiness and commercial space regulation at key tourist hubs.
2: One of the areas we're actively working through is the regulatory framework governing our taxi and tour operators, work that forms part of a broader national tourism policy currently being developed for St. Kitts. This policy, once complete, will govern all operations that fall under the umbrella of tourism, giving us, for the very first time, a single coherent framework across the many parts of this industry. I would also like to take this opportunity to recognize the staff at the Ministry of Tourism, in particular Ms. Arnique Maynard, who has been instrumental in leading the development of this policy and whose work is already reshaping the thinking behind the very framework I am about to describe. And that section of the policy deals specifically with taxi and tour operators.
1: This aligned with new policy rollouts at the ports intended to streamline the visitor experience.
2: The dispatch line is a queue system that gives our taxi operators, those that are operating a single vehicle, fair and orderly access to visitors as they come off a ship. And I'll just use Port Zante for now, but it could mean at the hotel or any of the prescribed areas. And this works because everyone takes their turn and because every operator standing in the line depends on it for that day's livelihood. So there is a difference between a taxi operator and a tour operator by our standards. Our taxi operators enter the queue and they depend on that job, on that particular day, for their livelihood. The tour operator license was always meant to represent the next step beyond that, When a taxi operator's business grows to the point where they are running up to 5 vehicles with the drivers working on their behalf and generating their own clientele rather than waiting on the queue that I just mentioned, that operator has in effect outgrown the dispatch line. The tour operator license recognizes that growth, and we are proud to see our operators reach it. But growth of that kind was always meant to mean stepping out of the dispatch line, not keeping a foot in both.
1: She elaborated on this policy framework and its importance.
2: Everybody comes into the system as a taxi operator, and the intention is that you upgrade your taxi operator's license to a tour operator license. As a taxi operator, you are restricted or limited to having 2 vehicles whilst only operating one at any given time. You have the option of having 2 vehicles simply because it allows for you to have a backup in the event that there is an issue with your operating vehicle. As a tour operator, because we understand that you have now outgrown getting 1 job a day or two jobs a day, you now have the capacity of up to 5 vehicles and drivers that can operate all 5 vehicles at any given time. So, we are working to restore the original intention. I think there is a saying that says rules were meant to be broken, and sometimes circumstances dictate a shift in the rules, but we are really hoping to realign what the intended policy was. The intention is that no operator will be allowed to have 2 licenses at the same time. In simple terms, what it means, the taxi operator will remain in the dispatch line. The tour operator, who has now grown their business beyond the 2 vehicles, will be responsible for attaining their own jobs, as they had indicated to us.
1: Wharton also explained the introduction of a trial on October 1st, 2026, of a no solicitation zone in the Port Zante courtyard.
2: Our aim will always be to create a great experience for these guests to become return passengers, of course, right? And so we endeavor to ensure that the experience at Port Zante is a welcoming one. And therefore, we decided today to try a test run of a no solicitation zone on the courtyard. As you leave the arrival hall, then there should be no solicitation there. So we've removed the barricades. We don't believe that we need to have, a barricade for people to understand the objective. And the intention was for passengers to disembark and walk through the Port Zante with a very warm experience to just soak up the Sinkit sun, the views of Bastia and everywhere. Patronize the stores, because again, the barricades in essence funneled the guests directly away from the stores that are there. So on the one hand, the taxi tour operators that were operating in that space thought that being closer to the guests was beneficial to them.
1: The PS explained why it was important to conduct the trial.
2: However, in essence, what it did was diverted the jobs, the business from those stores that are on the courtyard itself. And so again, we attempted to undergo this trial today. Not anything permanent. We understand that the media and some irresponsible persons are suggesting that we have made changes. This was properly communicated to our stakeholders that today is a trial for us to determine the way forward and if this is a feasible option. And of course, it's about us doing the assessment to see what gaps there are and how we can improve. That's what we continuously do. The tourism industry is not what it was 20 years ago. We've Right. So Minister mentioned in her speech, we welcomed over 1 million passengers for this past cruise season. That means that there are some days we have 5 or 6 ships in port. And so we must create an environment that is conducive for all stakeholders. And that's really our aim. And we've been informed while we're here that some operators did not comply with the rules, but we will endeavor to address these matters shortly.
1: Wharton highlighted that the preparation efforts are on the heels of a highly successful year that saw over 1.03 million cruise passengers for the 2025-2026 season and a strong performance in stay-over airlift numbers, ensuring local operators are braced for high volume.
2: As tourism grows, we have to ask ourselves some different questions. How many people can comfortably use a particular attraction at any time? What level of visitation can our beaches and our natural sites actually sustain? What happens when several cruise vessels are in port simultaneously? And what pressure does that place on our roads, our transportation providers, our attractions, and our communities? And what point does increased volume begin to diminish the very experience we are trying to provide? So mass tourism is never our ultimate goal. And when we speak about sustainability, we have to ensure that it is across not just the environment, but the livelihoods of our people. And so in the Ministry of Tourism, we're actively working to ensure that we have the data that supports our actions. We're not just making decisions in the ministry without that empirical data that supports our actions.
1: Warren emphasized building industry readiness through community and school programs running through October to integrate the local workforce into the expanding economic sector.
0: In regional news,
1: AI coming to St. Lucian classrooms as minister urges students to learn, not copy, DBS St. Lucia reports.
3: The Minister for Education and Digital Transformation is proud of developments made in the education sector and the technologies added to classrooms to enhance learning. He says the government continues to put the needed resources within reach of teachers so that students can pursue careers in the digital sphere, which have grown in demand over traditional 9-to-5 jobs. The concern, he says, is the misuse of technology and students becoming dependent on it rather than seeing it as a tool for self-development. Plagiarism, he stressed, will not be tolerated.
4: Legislating against plagiarism, we have those legislation, and then guarding against it, giving the teachers the tools to actually realize that this is what's happening, is something that we are working on. And we are just certainly hoping that through a lot of moral suasion, through parental intervention, through societal intervention, that we can appeal to our young individuals to really use it in the right way. We can only hope that it works.
3: He encourages teachers to stay abreast of modern technology and assured them that the ministry will provide the resources needed to meet their demands. He also called on parents to teach their children to use technology responsibly and to play an active role in their education so that bad habits can be curbed before they reach the school. Kazime says stakeholder discussions will be held and a bill on digital transformation for schools will be passed.
4: AI, of course, is a huge concern. And again, the actual capacity of the cyber division of the Royal St. Lucia Police Force is something that we have to also take into consideration and provide as much financial support to make it work even better. But it is something that we are looking at very, very closely. Minister Danny Butcher is the one who oversees that particular aspect of the Ministry of Education. But the presentation is ready, and we are certainly hoping that we can roll out the full digital transformation program in St. Lucia soon.
3: Accessibility for persons who are differently abled was also on the agenda. Kazme says consultations with engineers are ongoing to restructure access routes across schools so that a budget can be drawn up for enhancements. He says education should be accessible to all, as anyone can make a contribution to society, despite what may be considered an inability. The minister also highlighted the special learning labs that will be installed in the months ahead.
4: We did a costing for the Grand Uvia Primary School, and the cost was already over $200,000. So once you look at 100 schools, you're looking at about $2 million, $20 million to ensure that all schools are you know, able to accompany all individuals from all walks of life. And then, of course, you look at the digital audit as well, the cost of ensuring that all schools have proper labs. The Taiwanese government has helped a lot with some of our schools.
3: Work continues to ensure the digital transformation agenda is fulfilled in schools across the island and that the use of technology does not impede students' progress. The minister hopes that by the end of year, construction of specialized pathways will begin, giving persons with unique abilities access to classrooms and ensuring inclusivity in the school system. For the DBS News World, Manasa Stanislas reporting.
1: Trinidad and Tobago AG says research shows early cannabis use remains a concern. Triple T Live Online has that story.
5: Opening the debate on the miscellaneous provisions, Alcohol, Cannabis, Dangerous Drugs, Gambling and Tobacco Bill 2026, in the Senate, Attorney General John Jeremy said the proposed reforms are not confined solely to the protection of children, adolescents and youth, but also young adults between the ages of 18 and 25.
6: Although persons within this age bracket have attained the age of majority and enjoy the rights and privileges of adulthood, research increasingly demonstrates that important aspects of neurological, psychological, and emotional development continue throughout this period.
5: He went on to cite data from the 2024 Pan American Health Organization TNT STEPS survey.
6: Alcohol consumption increased significantly from 40.6% in the 2011 survey to 51.5% in their 2024 survey. Tobacco use likewise remained a serious concern, with 21.3% of respondents reporting tobacco consumption. Perhaps most striking, however, was the finding that among persons between the ages of 18 and 44, a group broadly representative of prime adulthood, that's what is described as in the literature, 28.4% possessed three or more risk factors associated with the development of NCDs.
5: Another critical finding explored was a 2018 report from a regional commission on CARICOM, which established the social, economic, health, and legal implications of marijuana use.
6: And that report said that the average age of initiation to cannabis in the Caribbean was approximately 13 years. The commission stated that because the adolescent brain is in a state of critical development, it is particularly susceptible to the effects of marijuana. They said cannabis marijuana use before the age of 24 was not recommended, as it may affect memory, learning, attention, may put youth at risk for early onset of psychosis.
5: Mr. Jeremy pointed out that countries such as the United States, Canada, Quebec, and Sri Lanka have imposed a minimum age limit to allow people to engage in the consumption of alcohol, with the U.S. reporting a 16% reduction in motor vehicle crashes. Kevion John, TTT News.
0: We now bring you these international reports.
7: The conflict in Yemen is escalating. The government says the Ansarullah Houthis attacked the country's main international gateway. Two ballistic missiles and several explosive drones targeted the airport in the southern city of Aden. Authorities say no deaths or injuries have been reported. Aden's under the control of the internationally recognized government, which is backed by a Saudi-led coalition of forces. Elsewhere in Aden Governorate, families displaced by fighting in other parts of the country are seeking refuge. But camps in the area are facing dire shortages of water, bedding and other basic necessities. Al Salam camp hosts more than 200 families, including people displaced during the fighting in 2018. North of Aden, the region of Taiz, is controlled by the Houthis. Government forces are fighting to make gains there, but the Houthis claim they've stopped the advance. In neighbouring Lajj Governorate, The group released this video of what it says are aerial attacks on government troops. Let's discuss all these developments further with Sultan Barakat, a professor of public policy at Hamad bin Khalifa University and a senior associate fellow at the Royal United Services Institute. Good to have you, Sultan. So the Houthis, in the last few hours, say they've carried out multiple cross-border attacks into Saudi Arabia, some shallow, some deeper, including targeting King Khalid International Airport in Riyadh. We await confirmation from the Saudis about whether or not that has happened, but that's what the Houthis are claiming, alongside striking the airport in the port city of Aden. How completely can we say at this stage has the relative calm of the last few years in Yemen been completely shattered? Can we assume now that the gloves are off?
8: Well, internally within Yemen, I think yes. And the civil war has pretty much returned during the last couple of weeks. Now the legitimate government or the internationally recognized government feel a little bit emboldened by the recent gains. So they will be very difficult for them to stop. Regionally, I think it's probably not the case. Saudi Arabia, although it is now taking a more aggressive posture, it's not in their interest to get involved in a prolonged conflict in Yemen. And they've learned the lesson over the last 10 years or so. They have other priorities economically, regionally, in terms of security, alliances, etc. So they don't want to waste their assets and in this particular moment. And to be honest, I think the threat to Bab al-Mandeb wasn't as much as it was made of. It hasn't really materialized as such. There hasn't been disruption that we saw in the Gulf, for example, in terms of stopping the shipping and so on. The Houthis remained extremely selective in terms of their attacks. And over the last month or so, there's only been a handful of attempts to stop ships. So the justification as such is not really there. And maybe Saudi would be reluctant to test its Mecca alliance on this particular incident because they had much bigger issues to do with security with Iran, with Israel, and they don't really want to drag Pakistan and Turkey into something where they expose what the limits may or may not be.
7: Are you suggesting that at this stage Saudi Arabia is reasonably satisfied with the support that it's giving to the internationally recognised government, that they will be able to handle this on their own? A couple of days ago, there were claims by that that government that they'd reclaimed parts of the Bab al-Mandeb Strait, that they were encircling Taiz, if not having taken it altogether. Are you suggesting that the momentum is satisfying enough for the Saudis to say, look, we're not going to get more heavily involved out of fear of being dragged into a quagmire, and at the same time, we're not potentially going to drag in our partners in the Mecca pact, Pakistan and Turkey into this?
8: Absolutely.
7: As well?
8: I think it's a very risky way to test that pact now with, with this particular conflict because of what Pakistan and Turkey are capable of doing. So it will not be their immediate choice. However, if the Houthis were to make advancement, I think, in Taiz, that may change the position a little bit. Because for the Houthis, first they have Sana'a, which is their political main prize. Then they managed to get Al-Hudaydah on the sea, which became the economic prize. Now Taiz, I think, will be the strategic prize. If they're able to break into Taiz, given its geographical position, the way it acts as a gateway into Aden and so on, that may change the calculations. And then I think the Saudi may feel that the internationally recognized government is definitely under threat of survival and may actually disappear altogether.
7: Actually, on that point then, is this no longer then a case of containing the Houthis in northern parts of the country? Is it about breaking the Houthis entirely once and for all? Is that the stated goal, you understand?
8: That's what the international recognized government is saying, but I think it's very unrealistic. I mean, now they've been in power in the north for such a long time. They've made a lot of mistakes, obviously, the Houthis. They failed to build a state, they failed to...
7: And they've been in control of Sana'a for 12 years, right?
8: Yeah, 12 years. And much of the north of Yemen, where the majority of the population is. And they have actually gained a lot of popularity amongst the people as a result of their stance against Israel since the 7th of October. So it's very unlikely that you can now, you know, simply reverse history and go back to what it was before they took over. However, it's also problematic that the Houthis don't seem to think strategically. enough. And although they have a mind of their own, and occasionally they feel that they need to come up in support of Iran and so on, they haven't really come up with a position that can take Yemen forward. And they've led the Yemenis, I think, many, many times in terms of potential for mediation, reaching a resolution. The Saudis did their very best. They reversed a lot of their initial positions vis-a-vis the Houthis. Slowly they're dragging the country into becoming a humanitarian case. I mean, now, in the last week or so, the United Nations reported 22 million people in need of humanitarian assistance in Yemen. This is yeah, immense. And it's no gain for them to rule over a country with a 22 million humanitarian case.
9: Yeah, of course, it is civilians at the end of the day at the coalface of this tussle for power in Yemen.
10: Now let's turn to France, because the country has suspended the use of stun grenades in school protests as the government appeals to protesting students to return to class after another day of nationwide action. The French Interior Minister also announced the launch of several investigations into allegations that excessive use of force by police has been used during these demonstrations. On Tuesday, a quarter of a million people took part in rallies across the country to demand more investment in education, including better school facilities and teachers. Well, what is the situation on the ground right now? Let's cross over to Paris. Our correspondent there, Hugh Schofield, joins us now. And Hugh, just after yesterday's huge demonstrations, what's the situation now?
11: Hard to say across the country. Figures are coming in. It looks like there are many lycées still blockaded. We're at one in Paris, off the boulevard, on the boulevard Clichy, Jules Ferry, and you can see that once again the lycée students have arrived to pile up the bins and protest. No one's getting in there, but you know it's patchy. Many schools are open, others like this one are not. I don't think it's surprising that there's a bit of a lull after yesterday. Yesterday was seen as a big success by the organisers. So inevitably, I think today's going to be a bit of a time to get your breath back. They're calling for more demonstrations tomorrow. And in the meantime, we have this appearance by the Prime Minister on television tonight, and we'll see what he has to offer. All you can say is that right now, what the government has offered so far in the way of rather symbolic measures, like putting up a website where students can air their grievances, that's not cutting the mustard with the students. They're not satisfied, and I don't think they will be until there's some money on the table. So a quieter day, but this is far from over.
10: Well, on that, given the deficit that France has, is there any money on the table realistically to put down?
11: No. I mean, no doubt they'll find some creative accountancy mechanism in order to put something on the table. That's what they'll have to do if they are going to put any money on the table. But you're right, these are very, very straitened times for France. And the unreported part of this story is that right now, and this, you know, this is being reported in the financial press, right now France is very much in the spotlight of the markets, the debt markets, the bond markets. The people who buy French debt are demanding more and more money for the risk attached to buying that debt. Which means that the cost, the interest payments are going up and up and up, which means that it's very difficult for France to balance its budget, and the budget is currently being drawn up. It's a precipice. I'm not saying we're on the precipice, but the government is very, very conscious that any signal that it gives out that it's still opening up the coffers to spend more money on to defuse social problems is going to be interpreted by the markets as a sign that its house is not in order. That will make the cost of borrowing even more expensive, and we get closer to that precipice. So the government does not want to do that, but maybe it'll be forced to if this keeps going.
10: The World Health Organization is calling for transparency and more information from Russia after the death of a young laboratory worker. Daria Shipilova worked at the Anti-Plague Institute in Siberia. It's not clear whether her death was caused by plague. Russia's health watchdog said the 28-year-old died from pneumonia of unknown causes. Well, globally, there are between 1,000 and 3,000 cases of plague every year, and there have been more than 400 deaths.
12: in the last 6 years. The UK Health Security Agency said it was seeking further information, although it added that the risk to the UK population is currently very low. Our Russia editor, Steve Rosenberg, has the story.
13: This is Shelikhov, not the most famous town in Russia. But a woman's death here has attracted global attention. She was a lab worker at this institute, 10 miles away in Irkutsk, where they research a deadly disease, plague. She'd fallen ill and died. As a precaution, dozens of staff were placed in quarantine. In Moscow, the Kremlin spokesman's been commenting.
14: Donald Trump вчера высказал.
13: I ask him, President Trump says this is a big problem for Russia and has offered to help. Your reaction? Offers of mutual assistance, Dmitry Peskov says, are always good. But when I suggest a lack of official information is fueling rumour and speculation, he hits back. Our public health watchdog, he says, is providing comprehensive information. So, what are the Russians saying?
15: According to official information here, the lab worker died not from the plague, but from pneumonia of unknown origin. And no further infections of a similar nature have been detected. In other words, the message from Moscow is there's nothing to worry about. There's nothing to see here.
13: Washington still isn't sure about that.
16: It's incumbent upon Russia to obviously share more information with the world. That's what they should do. That's what we hope they will do. And the more we can learn about what happened, then the better all of us can be in a position of responding.
13: In Irkutsk, where the Plague Institute is, people aren't panicking. I'm not afraid, he says. People who are in contact with the infected individual have isolated, and they're okay. Russians are hoping they're being given accurate information and that they'll stay safe. Steve Rosenberg, BBC News, Moscow.
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1: Saint Kitts and Nevis strengthens response to recurring sargassum influxes. Tourism Permanent Secretary shares operational updates, including a policy change in taxi and tour operator licenses. AI coming to St. Lucian classrooms as minister urges students to learn, not copy. Trinidad and Tobago AG says research shows early cannabis use remains a concern. Internationally, Saudi Arabia wary of testing Mecca Pact as Yemen war returns, analyst says.
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0: 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We are dribbling off on the local scene with a regional flavor, and we are visiting the St. Kitts and Nevis Football Association, the SKNFA, and we are hearing from their media consultant, Andrew Huey, as he updates us on St. Kitts and Nevis' Sugar Boys in their last CONCACAF Nations League match.
1: The Sugar Boys have secured a 2-2 draw against Cuba on Monday, October 5th, just days after battling to a 3-3 draw in the CONCACAF Nations League at the Hazley Crawford Stadium in Trinidad and Tobago. Tiquani Williams was once again the star in a rich vein of form, scoring both goals for the team.
2: Oh, the goalkeeper missed it! Morgado with a howler! And Tiquani Williams will walk it in to give St. Kitts and Nevis the lead! His ball in behind is touched in for the Cuba equalizer. For Morton. Morton into the middle looking for Williams. He was dragged down. Surely it's a penalty. Williams scores. He is simply inevitable in the CONCACAF Nations League. Two for Tiquani

0: Williams. Cuba's second attempt is headed down. Oh, it's saved. Oh, and then the rebound is in for the equalizer from Daniel Diaz.
1: That result follows a Friday's six-goal thriller between the two teams when the Sugar Boys produced a dramatic comeback to draw 3-3 after falling 3-1 behind.
0: Lovely layoff here. Head of steam for Kelly. Oh, it's brilliant. Kyle Kelly crashes in the opening goal to give the Sugar Boys the lead. Back out to the far side. Cuba now getting to the byline here. It's a wonderful run. Cornejo. Oh, and then it's touched in for the equalizer by Junior Paradella into the middle. Lovely touch. Cornejo, he's in. Plays it across. And just like that, it's 2-1. Katasu's over the top here. Big chance for Cuba. And they take full advantage. Junior Perez scores for the second. What a cross. Oh, and the header is planted in to give the Sugar Boys, hope. Tyrese Simpson off the bench. Near side, Krola standing it up. Jaquani Williams, he has it. He scores it to tie it. Jaquani Williams is at it again in the Nations League.
1: Across the two matches, St. Kitts and Nevis scored 5 goals against Cuba and came away with 2 hard-fought draws. Jaquani Williams continues to lead the charge for the Sugar Boys with 3 goals across the two encounters. The Nations League now takes a break with the international window resuming in November when the Sugar Boys will continue their push for promotion to League A and a place in Gold Cup qualifying. They currently sit second in Group C, only on goal difference to Cuba.
2: Thank you very much, Andre. Cuba ranked number 162 on FIFA's ranking, and St. Kitts and Nevis ranked at number 151 as of the latest FIFA rankings on 20th July 2026. The late Dr. Birdie, Slinger Francisco, or Mighty Sparrow has a song, "Age is just a number." But here we are seeing a number is nothing else but some figures written on paper, because with the comparison of the rankings of St. Kitts and Nevis and Cuba, the pundits would have felt that the Sugar Boys would have been overcoming Cuba in perhaps both matches. However, I always say it is not what happened previously. It is not the numbers on the paper, but what happens on the day at the venue in the game. As the ball is round, the field is rectangular, and it starts with 11 versus 11 for 90 minutes. 180 minutes, 10 goals, and nothing separated the Sugar Boys and Cuba. The Sugar Boys, they still have a chance to win the group and be promoted to League A. However, they will have to win all of their matches in the first instance, and they will hope that Cuba draw or lose one or both of their matches so they can go ahead on points. We will just have to wait and see.

We are staying in football and we are dribbling over to the regional scene, visiting CONCACAF's 2026 Nations League. As a reminder, some 41 teams are competing and they are spread across three zones, League A, League B, and League C. League A comprises 16 teams, four preseeded teams. Mexico ranked at number one in CONCACAF, the USA number two, Canada number three, and Panama number four. They were all preseeded and got a bye into the second phase of the competition, or the quarterfinals of League A, to play the top two teams in each group.

Started their competition, they played a Swiss style competition where one, they didn't play the regular round robin, which meant all teams playing all of the other teams, thus playing five matches. Instead, they used the Swiss style where all played the same number of matches and they didn't get to play everyone in the group four matches instead of five. Both groups A and B in League A have completed their four matches. At the end of it, Curaçao emerged the winners with 10 points from 3 victories and 1 drawn match, while Haiti, they were second with 3 victories and 1 loss, totaling 9 points. These two teams have advanced to the quarterfinals, where they will engage two of the 4 seeded teams that got a bye. The Dominican Republic, they were third with 3 victories and 1 drawn match, ending on 9 points, just as Haiti. However, Haiti edged them out on goal difference because Haiti put 9 bulges in the old onion bag, while their opponents put 5 bulges in their own onion bag. Therefore, they ended with a goal difference of positive 4, whereas the Dominican Republic had an equal performance, scoring 8, while 8 goals were scored against them, so their goal difference was 0. Costa Rica in 4th place with 6 points from 2 victories and 2 losses, and they will join the Dominican Republic in the qualification for the Gold Cup prelims. Trinidad and Tobago in 5th with 1 drawn match and 3 losses. They ended on 1 point, while Nicaragua in 6th, they had a perfect record, losing all 4 matches and ending the competition on a comb, that is, without a point. Trinidad and Tobago and Nicaragua, they advanced to the play-in and they are also relegated to League B. In Group B, it was a complete different story. The top 3 teams were Gualigual, ending on 7 points, and the bottom 3 teams, they were also Gualigual, ending on 4 points. The top 3 teams had 2 victories, 1 drawn match, and 1 loss, and therefore, goal difference determined the position. Guatemala ended number 1 because they scored 9 and 3 goals were scored against them, so therefore, their goal difference was plus 6. Jamaica in 2nd ended on positive 2 because they scored 6 while the opponents netted 4 times. These two teams advanced to the quarterfinals to play two of the other top 4 seeded teams who got a bye into this round. Suriname, their goal difference was plus 1 as they netted 5 times and picked the ball from the back of their nets 4 times, so they ended in 3rd. Honduras, the top ranked team of the 3 teams, ended on 4 points, and that was so again because of goal difference. There's been negative 1, scoring 5, giving up 6. Suriname and Honduras, they both qualify for the Gold Cup prelims. Martinique rested in 5th with a goal difference of minus 2, having scored 5 goals and relinquishing 7. El Salvador in 6th, their goal difference was negative 6 from scoring 4 and giving up 10 goals. Both Martinique and El Salvador advanced to the play-in and both are relegated to League B. In League B, unlike League A, the 4 teams in the 4 groups will be playing a full round robin system. So that means they will be playing 6 matches on a home and away basis. The winner of the 4 groups in League B will be automatically promoted to League A, and they will also qualify for the Gold Cup. They will also advance to the semi-finals for their league. The second team can gain possible qualification for the Gold Cup prelims based on rankings. The team placing 4th in all 4 groups will be relegated to Group C. In League B, the teams in all 4 groups have all played 4 matches to date, and they have 2 matches left to complete their quota of 6 matches in League B. Group A in League B, Ghana, they have a perfect record, winning all 4 matches and end at the top of the table on 12 points. Puerto Rico in 2, they won 3 of their 4 matches, lost the other, so they are second on 9 points. The Cayman Islands in 3rd and Dominica in 4th had 1 drawn match and 3 losses, so both ended on 1 point. However, the Cayman Islands ended on a goal difference of negative 6, having not scored a goal and had 6 scored against them. Dominica, they scored 2, however, they had a mammoth 15 goals scored against them, so they ended with a goal difference of negative 13.
The last two match days will be played in November. We'll see all four teams playing, with Puerto Rico taking on Dominica, Cayman Islands locking horns against Guyana, Guyana then coming up against Puerto Rico, and Dominica squaring off against Cayman Island. In League B, Group B, Barbados, they are leading the group with 3 wins, 1 drawn match, and on 10 points.

0: in League B. Group C has Cuba and St. Kitts and Nevis tied on 8 points from 2 victories and 2 drawn matches. However, Cuba, they are ahead on better goal difference, topping the league with a goal difference of +5, scoring 10 and giving away 5. Whereas the Sugar Boys, St. Kitts and Nevis, they've also scored 10. However, they have given away 6 goals, so their goal difference is +4. Bonilla, they are in third on 3 points from 1 victory, 3 losses, same as Grenada in fourth. However, with Bonilla scoring 7, giving up 8 and having a goal difference of -1, they are ahead of Grenada, whose goal difference is -8. After scoring 4 and giving up 12. The last 4 matches to finish off this group, and having all 4 teams playing 6 games, we'll see Grenada versus St. Kitts and Nevis, Bonilla versus Cuba, Cuba then taking on Grenada, and St. Kitts and Nevis then taking on Bonilla, all in November. The Sugar Boys, they still have a chance to 1. Win the group, and therefore 2. Get promotion to League A, and also 3. Get a direct flight to the Gold Cup. However, 4 things will have to happen. 1. The Sugar Boys will have to win all of the 2 remaining matches. 2. They will have to win them quite convincingly, quite handsomely, that is. 3. The Sugar Boys will be wishing, hoping and praying that Cuba draw or lose one or both of their 2 remaining matches. And even if Cuba were to win, their victories of margin not being so strong, resulting in the Sugar Boys winning the zone on a better goal difference if the results for both teams were symmetrical. 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It was my pleasure bringing the sports news to you, and I thank you for listening. I invite you to tune in again next time, where you will hear the latest in local, regional, and international sports news. As I end, I admonish you to always be positive in your thoughts, in your words, and in your actions. 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

0: ever hear Earthquake call and say, "Hello, Miss Lee, yes, it's me, Earthquake, I come in Tuesday around 10? No, sir. Earthquake does arrive unannounced, and when it come, it shake all sense and sensibility out of we. Remain calm, stay inside, and do the DCH. Drop, hover, hold on. 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